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0: great to have you. Thanks. I appreciate you stopping by. It is the Joe Pags Show. 833-JOE-PAGS, 833-563-7247, joepags.com. Let's go to the phone lines. I'm confused about this phone call. Judy, what's going on in San Antonio? Hi.
1: Well, there's not a whole lot. I've managed to beat the traffic, so I'm a very happy girl.
0: Nice.
1: I have a question, though. If this naturalized citizen only for top government officials goes through, do we lose Marco Rubio?
0: Well, I don't know. Is Miami not in the United States?
1: Well, I don't know. Was he born in Cuba or was he born in the United States?
0: No, he was born in Miami. They're talking about him possibly being the nominee for president next time or vice president. They couldn't even talk that way if he weren't born here. He was born in Miami.
1: Oh, I'm so glad to hear that.
0: Yeah, I'm glad you brought it up. I'll bet there are more people than you that think that. No, I'm with you.
1: Well, yeah, because I know his family is from Cuba. I've heard you speak of it many times.
0: Yes.
1: Marco himself was born in Miami. You have just taken a tremendous load off my mind.
0: It's why I'm here. You know what I mean, Sam? That's why I'm here.
2: Oh, definitely. I mean, when she called in, I was like, wait a second.
0: Yeah, I mean, they've been talking about Marco Rubio or J.D. Vance for the next time, and that couldn't even be the talk if he weren't born here. So, going in, I get it, though. I mean, he speaks Spanish very well. He is definitely Cuban in nationality or ethnicity. When I was growing up, we called it nationality. What's your nationality? I'm Italian. Now they say ethnicity, which is weird. But, he was born in Miami, and he certainly is somebody they're talking about possibly running next time. It's going to be between him and Vance, and a lot of people are saying it should be Vance and Rubio, which I think might be a ticket that could be undefeatable, to be honest with you, if that's a thing. Let me give you another soundbite that jumped out at me today. Jeff Bezos, the boss over at Amazon, and he's worth billions. Sam, find out how much he's worth while I play this soundbite. Jeff Bezos is like, he's had enough with people saying that he should pay more in taxes as if that's going to solve any problems. It's not going to. And at the same time, he's a confusing guy. Republicans or conservatives are like, don't overtax people. And then he also says, but then these other people shouldn't be taxed at all.
3: And Elizabeth Warren has made this point repeatedly. I think she's made it in reference to you. And
0: what are they at, Boeing? Why is there so much noise in this one? What is this?
2: I know, but Jeff's audio is a lot more clear.
0: Okay, he's being interviewed by some doofus from CNBC.
3: Others are able to pay a lower tax rate, even though
0: this guy is saying that billionaires are paying a lower tax rate.
3: You're paying an enormous sum in taxes, a lower tax rate than maybe I am.
4: Sometimes say that I don't pay taxes. It's not true. I pay billions of dollars in taxes. And it's a perfect, again, if people want me to pay more billions,
3: right,
4: then let's have that debate. But don't pretend, that's going to solve the problem. You could double the taxes I pay, and it's not going to help that teacher in Queens. I promise you.
0: 1,000% right. You could double the taxes he pays, and it would not help that teacher in Queens. Later in the conversation, he talks about a nurse in New York City making $75,000 is paying $12,000 a year in taxes. He doesn't think she should pay anything. He or she, I guess you could be a male nurse too. You should not pay anything. He's like, don't tax them at all. But then he also talks about how the top 1%, which is where he is, pays over 40% of all taxes. We talk about that all the time here. We know the top 10% pays 70-75% of all taxes. We talk about that all the time here. The bottom 50% pays 3%. But then Bezos, about to get all the liberals mad at him, says, and I don't think the bottom 50% should pay anything. So he's for less taxation on the lower 50%, and he's fine with discussing more taxation for a guy like him. But his problem is, and this is a righteous problem, is that people like Elizabeth Warren's, or whatever the hell her name is, seriously, just get her out in Massachusetts enough. Elizabeth Warren has made the decision that anybody and everybody who makes more money than her, for some reason, has to pay higher taxes. And she says it with such vim and vigor that a guy like Bezos isn't paying any taxes. Or a guy like Musk isn't paying any taxes. I mean, right now, Jeff Bezos is worth $260 to $270 billion. And some of you, just by inertia, are going, he's got to pay more. The guy built something you didn't build. And the guy employs tons of people who are making a nice wage. And if you want him to pay more, you'll have to change the tax code or change the laws. I'm against that. I want him to have more of that money so he could invest more, create more stuff, hire more people. Elizabeth Warren just hates anybody who is worth more than the several million that she's worth. You notice she doesn't talk about herself much when it comes to paying more. Because you can always write a check, Liz. You know what I'm saying? 833-JOE-PAGS. 833-563-7247. Doug Brunt when we come back. Stay right here.
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1: 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She owns a coffee shop. She is married with two kids and has never smoked. 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
2: 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That's Sam. That's Polo. I'm Joe. We'll see you tomorrow. Bye.
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2: 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Bob Zaney will be with us direct from Vegas to make us laugh a little bit in the morning. Matt Mangus will have local news headlines, live traffic updates, and a look at your weather forecast. And I will be along with, among other things, prizes for you to win on the Dave Elliott Show Thursday edition, 6 to 9 a.m. right here.
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8: News this hour from Town Hall. I'm Keith Peters in Washington. A House Republican introduces an amendment that jizz and members of Congress can only be natural-born U.S. citizens. Carolinas. Correspondent Bernie Bennett has more.
9: South Carolina Congresswoman Nancy Mace proposes a constitutional amendment prohibiting naturalized citizens from serving in Congress, becoming federal judges, or holding Senate-confirmed positions. In a Wednesday statement shared on X, Mace said she introduced a long-overdue joint resolution for the constitutional amendment, noting, quote, "This is the very same standard the president and vice president are required to meet." Mace, who's running for governor in South Carolina, suggests that U.S. officials born in other countries could have split loyalties. Bernie Bennett in Washington.
8: Federal prosecutors in Florida Wednesday unsealed an indictment charging former Cuban leader Raul Castro and five others in connection with the Cuban military's fatal downing of two planes 30 years ago. President Trump says the U.S. wants to help Cuba, and indicting Raul Castro is a big step.
10: We have Cuba on our mind. Very important. A lot of problems for a lot of years, and this was a big, I think it was a very big moment for people that, not only Cuban Americans, but people that came from Cuba that want to go back to Cuba, people that want to see their family in Cuba. I think this is a very big day, very important day.
8: A federal judge has refused to postpone a trial next month for civil claims stemming from the 2024 collapse of Baltimore's Francis Scott Key Bridge. U.S. District Judge James Bredar ruled Wednesday that the trial will start on June 1st as scheduled, despite the objections of companies involved in the deadly disaster. On Wall Street, the Dow up by 645 points, the Nasdaq rose 399, the S&P advanced 79. More on these stories at townhall.com.
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8: Target embarked on a turnaround plan under its new CEO earlier this year.
13: It's a $6 billion plan to reverse three consecutive years of declining sales. CEO Michael Fiddelke says he's cautiously optimistic. Fiddelke took over as chief executive in February. The company is remodeling stores and trying to reclaim its reputation for stocking stylish, affordable clothing. Target is one of the first major retailers to report financial results for February through April. Analysts will be listening for executives to comment on whether consumer behavior has changed due to surging gasoline prices. John Scott reporting.
8: Samsung Electronics Labor Union in South Korea says it'll hold off a planned strike and put a tentative wage deal with management to a vote. The announcement alleviates concerns about the operations of the world's largest memory chip maker. News and analysis at townhall.com.
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9: Prohibiting naturalized citizens from serving in Congress, becoming federal judges, or holding Senate-confirmed positions. In a Wednesday statement shared on X, Mace said she introduced a long-overdue joint resolution for the constitutional amendment, noting, quote, "This is the very same standard the president and vice president are required to meet." Mace, who's running for governor in South Carolina, suggests that U.S. officials born in other countries could have split loyalties. Bernie Bennett in Washington.
2: And they both threw a lot of mud at each other but walked away. Well, now we know that the case has been settled or thrown out of court. We're now hearing two interesting stories today. One is that OpenAI, who's run by Sam Altman, is preparing to file confidentially an initial public offering within the coming weeks, two people said with knowledge of the matter. They're laying the groundwork with what is going to be considered the largest artificial intelligence company offering, and it would heighten the stakes of the technology race. OpenAI is working with Goldman Sachs and Morgan Stanley, and the IPO is coming as soon as September. They are saying that it could be valued at $730 billion. Yeah. And so it's saying could be one of the biggest IPOs the world has ever seen. This company didn't exist in 2022. It started in late 2022. It's now, what, middle of 2026, so it's not even 4 years old, and it has 900 monthly users, and it's the face of artificial intelligence. So that's what Sam Altman's doing after the trial. Elon Musk, what is he doing? Well, he's getting ready to take SpaceX public. The privately held rocket and satellite maker is on its way to becoming the largest IPO ever. SpaceX, listen to these numbers. These numbers will make your nose bleed. SpaceX, the revenue soared to $18 billion in 2025. That's up 33% from last year. However, they lost more than $4.9 billion last year. So say what you want. SpaceX is raking in the money, but they're still losing billions. So they're calling for this to be the largest IPO ever. And so there you go. So that trial really was Godzilla versus King Kong. And even though they threw mud at each other, they've now moved on as fast as they can to turn SpaceX into an IPO. And then OpenAI into an IPO. So there you go. The Titans, King Kong versus Godzilla. They clearly don't like each other, obviously, from that trial. But that trial really was, they decided to sort of punt on that trial because of the statute of limitations. But we're talking some mega, mega stories to come out of this in the next couple of weeks. Anyway, good evening and thanks for joining us. McGraw-Milhaven here. The show is America at Night, and that is exactly what we do. We talk about America at night. A little bit later on, you've heard the story of Mary Kay, right? Mary Kay was a working woman,
0: came from humble beginnings to build one of the biggest cosmetic companies the world has ever seen. And yes, the pink Cadillac and everything about Mary Kay and Mary Kay Cosmetics is a fascinating look. And so we're going to talk to a woman who has written what many are calling the definitive biography of Mary Kay, the brand, the founder, and how she changed the world with multi-level marketing. We'll get into all that in hour number two. In this first hour, a lot of people talk about telemedicine. And a lot of people are discussing about the benefits of telemedicine. And it's a way to cut costs. It's a way to have doctors see patients from different parts of the region instantaneously. And isn't that a wonderful thing? Well, guess what? There are some stories coming out of telemedicine that are somewhat downright dangerous. And by 2026, roughly 15 to 18% of all the intensive care unit beds in the United States utilize some form of remote monitoring. Let me say that again. This year, 15 to 18% of all ICU beds in the United States utilize some form of remote monitoring by doctors. What happens when it goes wrong? We're going to talk to a father, and then we're going to talk to an attorney about a tragedy that happened in Connecticut a few years ago. They've recently filed a lawsuit, and we're going to discuss what happened, how it happened, could it have been avoided, and what happens now. We're going to do all of that. And then, of course, it's open phones in hour number three. Stay right there. We are just getting started. Telemedicine, we'll discuss it when we come back. America at Night, just getting started. Back in a moment.
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0: 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America at Night with McGraw-Milhaven.
1: Mary Kay, the founder of Mary Kay Cosmetics, died almost 20 years ago, and it's taken this long to get the definitive book about her life and her journey and the company she started. The book is called Selling Opportunity, and Mary Lisa Gervais joins us. So we're back in 1945. She's working for Stanley Products, and you said they were the ones who sort of developed a lot of the selling techniques. Did she just take what she learned at Stanley and applied it to Mary Kay, or did she put her own spin on it?
2: She definitely put her own spin on it, and so did a lot of other entrepreneurs. But, you know, think of her as one of these people. We've all met women, especially, myself included, who go, oh, that's a great idea, but it would be even better if we did it this way or we did it my way. So as she's selling, she comes up with all these ideas about how things could be done just a little bit better. And then one thing that's really influential that happens to her is she gets married and moves with her husband to St. Louis. And she loses all her status with Stanley Home Products. She was a big deal there. You know, she had her own unit. She made a lot of money. She had a lot of customers. Because in those days, it wasn't really set up for women and the reality of women's lives. And one of the things that she said when that happened was, you know, if I ever have my own company, I'm really going to set it up so that women don't lose all their customers, and they don't lose, you know, their livelihood when their husbands are transferred. So that's what happened. That's an example of one of the things that she put her own spin on.
1: Interesting. Take me through, why is Dale Carnegie so important to this story?
2: Oh, because Mary Kay was very, very into self-improvement, almost from the get-go. She was always trying to get ahead. She came from a family that didn't really have any advantages or much formal education. She was the first person in her family to graduate from high school. So in those days, Dale Carnegie was not only a best-selling author, but, you know, he had columns in the newspaper. He would be quoted on the radio. You know, he was a big guru. So as an example of one of the precepts that she really lived by, she took his words as the Bible. He had one that said, if you want to gather honey, don't kick over the beehive. Meaning, you know, if you want something or a good result out of someone, you know, don't aggravate them and insult them or, you know, do anything else. So how that played out for her was that when her own company got going, she, when the press said something about her, she never corrected them. Even if it was nasty or snarky or inaccurate, she just said, oh, thank you so much for covering me. She would write them a thank you note. She was always very gracious. So as a result, the press absolutely loved to cover her. She was always good for a story. And, you know, a lot of the stories are not necessarily kind about her. They kind of make fun of her, and they make fun of her big pink Cadillacs or whatever. But she got a lot of coverage, and she was able to turn that to her advantage. On the flip side, as a biographer in writing this book, because she never corrected the press, you know, it took a lot of digging to get through some of this stuff and find out what was what, because it's not that she lied about it. It's just that if somebody said, oh, she has 42 husbands or she has one husband or, you know, she's 6 feet tall or she's 4 feet tall, she would just say, oh, thank you. That's so nice of you to think of me. I'm so flattered by your story. So I had to dig through a lot of stuff like that.
1: Now, door-to-door selling was obvious, right? But was multi-level marketing a thing when she got started, and how much of that is credited with her?
2: Well, multi-level marketing was really a different thing. Back in the 50s, you know, after the war, you know, the men came home from war, you know, like there were women selling Stanley Home Products, Tupperware, that kind of thing. Men too, but mostly it had turned into mostly a woman's thing. So what happened is what they used to call network marketing, and that was, you could just buy a franchise and, you know, oh, I'm going to buy a franchise to sell, you know, I don't know, McGraw products or whatever. And you wouldn't necessarily have to have a product. You could make money just selling your franchise to somebody else. So it was really almost like a pyramid scheme, and these guys would make a lot of money. It was considered a really modern way of doing business, and that was the connotation that multi-level marketing had back in those days. And one of the interesting things was that Mary Kay hated franchises because when she was getting started, women had no financial clout. They couldn't buy into that. So if you were selling for somebody that franchised, that meant that you were a woman and you're selling your heart out and you're not making the big money. He is, right? So when her husband, when she was getting ready to start her own company, the husband that dropped dead right before the start, he wanted to do a franchise model, and she absolutely hated them. So, you know, that's another reason why something bad turned into something good when he died at that moment. So was multi-level marketing, yeah.
1: But the multi-level marketing, the ones who make the real money aren't doing the selling. They're the ones who are bringing people in to do the selling.
2: In that definition, yes. But, you know, in Mary Kay's model, which she actually borrowed, she didn't start it, from her sister-in-law, who also had started her own company. What happened is a woman came in, she started selling. If she recruited somebody else, she got a share of what they were selling, and she got pushed up the ladder. And then if her recruit recruited somebody, they got pushed up the ladder and got a small percentage. So everybody had to start the same way in Mary Kay's company and get pushed up that ladder. They couldn't just buy in at the top or buy a franchise. So there had to be selling going on there. So the
1: Hold that thought, Mary. We got to take a break. I'm short on time. I shouldn't ask you such a question with such a short time. Hold that thought. Lots more to get to. I want to get to the pink Cadillacs. Mary Kay still going strong today. The legacy of Mary Kay. The company goes public. We'll talk about that, too. The story of Mary Kay. The book is called Selling Opportunity. Mary Lisa Gervais joins us. She is the author of the book that's getting a lot of attention. America at Night, back in a moment.
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3: 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Morning, Chuck. Good morning. Good morning.
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6: News this hour from Town Hall. I'm Keith Peters in Washington. Federal prosecutors have announced charges against former Cuban President Raul Castro in the 1996 downing of civilian planes operated by Miami-based exiles. Acting Attorney General Todd Blanche says the indictment of Raul Castro sends a clear message.
7: For the first time in nearly 70 years, senior leadership of the Cuban regime has been charged in this country, in the United States of America, for acts of violence resulting in the deaths of American citizens. Nations and their leaders cannot be permitted to target Americans, kill them, and not face accountability.
6: The indictment was related to Castro's alleged role in the shoot-down of two small planes operated by the exile group Brothers to the Rescue. Castro was Cuba's defense minister at that time. The charges included murder and destruction of an airplane. Republicans in the Senate are considering dropping the proposal for $1 billion in security money for the Trump ballroom.
8: The president was asked if he's worried about the ballroom funding. I'm building the ballroom.
9: In the Senate, Louisiana Republican John Kennedy says they're back to square one. North Carolina's Tom Tillis says adding the security funding was a bad idea. He does not think there is enough backing to pass it, even if the price is reduced. Vermont Democrat Peter Welch says this comes as many voters are struggling to make ends meet.
10: The folks that you represent and I represent really wonder, why are we spending $1 billion on a ballroom?
9: President Trump had originally said private money would cover the ballroom project. Ed Donahue, Washington.
6: On Wall Street, the Dow by 645 points, the NASDAQ rose 399, the S&P advanced 79. More at townhall.com.
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0: numbers are hard to find in terms of how much sales they have now. However, according to the Wall Street Journal, there are approximately 3.5 million Mary Kay salesmen in the world. Think about that for a second. That is some story. She was married 7 times, but it sounds like she would have been a hoot to know, right? Unbelievable. Mary Kay, when she passed away in 2001, worth $98 million. And really, I mean, imagine how many women's lives she's changed. Women, right? Unbelievable. Women who were stuck in bad marriages or stuck with all sorts of single moms and kids and, right, be able to sort of make some money and get out from under the situation they were in. Pretty extraordinary how one woman changed the lives of so many women. The book was called Selling Opportunity. Mary Lisa Gervais was our guest. All right, stay right there. We got open phones straight ahead. We'll take all comers. Our executive director tonight is Alex Hinton. Our engineer tonight is Richard Good. I'm McGraw Milhaven. This is America at Night on Westwood One.
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6: News this hour from Town Hall. I'm Jason Walker. Trump administration going after Cuba. Acting Attorney General Todd Blanche says the U.S. has indicted a former Cuban president over the 1996 downing of civilian planes operated by a Miami-based exile group.
7: As alleged in the indictment, Raul Castro and 5 co-defendants participated in a conspiracy that ended with Cuban military aircraft firing missiles at those civilian planes and killing 4 Americans.
6: Castro was Cuba's defense minister at the time. President Trump praising the graduates Wednesday at the Coast Guard Academy commencement.
8: You've all been tested. You'll be tested further and probably at higher levels as your career goes on, but you've been very strongly tested and you have what it takes.
6: The president adding those who serve today in the United States Coast Guard have a right to be proud.
8: You're America's first defenders. You are America's first responders. You are the living standard bearers of America's first fleet.
6: Elon Musk is selling stock now to the public for his SpaceX. The company's been losing billions of dollars. Still, experts say the IPO for this expected to rank among the largest ever. In fact, the stock sale could also make Musk the first ever in the history of the world a trillionaire. Forbes currently puts his net worth at $839 billion. an early season heat wave making life miserable for a lot of people in the Northeast and Mid-Atlantic parts of the United States. Dozens of records could fall. Conditions climbed to levels that are more typical of, say, July or August than mid-May. One major concern, the health risk for the elderly and those who don't have air conditioning. More on these stories, townhall.com.
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6: A controversy at an Ivy League school. It has some students and others upset. Harvard's faculty has voted now to make it more difficult for undergrads to get an A. Aya Pashwani explains what exactly is going on.
10: The faculty voted to limit the number of A grades awarded to undergraduates. It's one of the most sweeping efforts by a major university to curb grade inflation. Starting in fall 2027, instructors in letter-graded courses at Harvard College can give A grades to no more than 20% of students in a class, plus four additional students. A-minus grades will not be capped. Faculty also approved a new system using average percentile rank rather than GPA to compare students for honors and awards. Supporters say the changes will restore the meaning of top grades after more than 60% of undergraduate grades were in the A range in recent years. I'm Haya Pinjwani.
6: And breaking news and analysis at townhall.com.
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19: 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Bob Zaney will be with us direct from Vegas to make us laugh a little bit in the morning. Matt Mangus will have local news headlines, live traffic updates, and look at your weather forecast. 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
3: News this hour from Town Hall. I'm Jason Walker. Trump administration going after Cuba. Acting Attorney General Todd Blanche says the U.S. has indicted a former Cuban president over the 1996 downing of civilian planes operated by a Miami-based exile group.
4: As alleged in the indictment, Raul Castro and 5 co-defendants participated in a conspiracy that ended with Cuban military aircraft firing missiles at those civilian planes and killing 4 Americans.
3: Castro was Cuba's defense minister at the time. President Trump praising the graduates Wednesday at the Coast Guard Academy commencement.
5: You've all been tested. You'll be tested further and probably at higher levels as your career goes on, but you've been very strongly tested and you have what it takes.
3: The president adding those who serve today in the United States Coast Guard have a right to be proud.
5: You're America's first defenders. You are America's first responders. You are the living standard bearers of America's first fleet.
3: Elon Musk is selling stock now to the public for his SpaceX. The company's been losing billions of dollars. Still, experts say the IPO for this expected to rank among the largest ever. In fact, the stock sale could also make Musk the first ever in the history of the world a trillionaire. Forbes currently puts his net worth at $839 billion. An early season heat wave making life miserable.

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0: this hour from Town Hall. I'm Jason Walker. Federal prosecutors in Florida unsealing an indictment charging former Cuban leader Raul Castro and five others in connection with the Cuban military's fatal downing of two planes in 1996. President Trump says the United States wants to help Cuba, and indicting Castro is a big step.
1: We have Cuba on our mind. Very important. A lot of problem for a lot of years, and this was a big, I think it was a very big moment for people that, not only Cuban Americans, but people that came from Cuba that want to go back to Cuba, people that want to see their family in Cuba. I think this is a very big day, very important day.
0: Thousands of residents evacuated in Southern California, several wildfires still growing. The wind-driven Sandy fire northwest of L.A. is a major concern.
2: Firefighters were challenged initially by rapid fire growth in windy conditions. Sadly, we did have one home that we've confirmed has been destroyed. And while that is only one home, it is the home that belonged to the family that lived here for many years, and a tragic loss for that family.
0: Ventura County Fire Department spokesman Andrew Dowd says 750 firefighters battling the blaze, but homeowner Ron Wessler says the wildfire reached his neighborhood rapidly.
3: We lost one house here on the corner. They saved all the rest of the houses, but it was just a horrifying experience.
0: Chinese leader Xi Jinping and Russian President Vladimir Putin hailing their strategic ties and energy trade during talks in Beijing. They oversaw the signing Wednesday of 40 cooperation agreements in trade, technology, and media. Both leaders stressed the need for peace in the Middle East to ensure energy stability. More on these stories, townhall.com.
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11: 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Now if you've ever found yourself

0: oil tanker Wednesday in the Gulf of Oman. It was suspected of trying to violate the American blockade. Central Command says the MT Celestial Sea was searched, then redirected after trying to head to an Iranian port. Acting Attorney General Todd Blanche says the United States has indicted a former Cuban president over the 1996 downing of civilian planes operated by Miami-based exiles.
1: As alleged in the indictment, Raul Castro and five co-defendants participated in a conspiracy that ended with Cuban military aircraft firing missiles at those civilian planes and killing four Americans.
0: The indictment was related to Castro's role in the shoot down of two small aircraft operated by the exile group known as Brothers to the Rescue. At the time, Castro was Cuba's defense minister. Elon Musk is selling stock to the public for his SpaceX. Company has been losing billions of dollars. Still, the IPO expected to rank among the largest ever. That stock sale could also make Musk the first trillionaire in history. By the way, Forbes currently puts his net worth at $839 billion. More on these stories, townhall.com.
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6: 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Bob Zaney will be with us direct from Vegas to make us laugh a little bit in the morning. Matt Mangus will have local news headlines, live traffic updates, and a look at your weather forecast. And I will be along with, among other things, prizes for you to win on the Dave Elliott Show Thursday edition, 6 to 9 a.m. right here.
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11: After a storm, the last thing you need is to be taken advantage of. Scammers prey on vulnerable homeowners by promising quick fixes, but are never seen again once they've taken your money. Before you hire

0: Trump administration charging former Cuban President Raul Castro in the downing of two civilian planes operated by Miami-based exiles in 1996. Acting Attorney General Todd Blanche.
1: For the first time in nearly 70 years, senior leadership of the Cuban regime has been charged in this country, in the United States of America, for acts of violence resulting in the deaths of American citizens. Nations and their leaders cannot be permitted to target Americans, kill them, and not face accountability.
0: More on these stories, townhall.com.
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7: 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Bob Zaney will be with us direct from Vegas to make us laugh a little bit in the morning. Matt Mangus will have local news headlines, live traffic updates, and look at your weather forecast. And I will be along with, among other things, prizes for you to win on the Dave Elliott Show Thursday edition, 6 to 9 a.m., right here.

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1: Pressure campaign on Havana. Good morning, I'm Gordon Deal, along with Nicole Murray, on this Thursday, May 21st. Glad you could be with us. Here's what we have for you this hour.
2: The United States has secured an indictment against former Cuban President Raul Castro for murder and conspiracy.
1: Two January 6th police officers are suing to block President Trump's newly announced anti-weaponization fund.
2: To fight great inflation, faculty at Harvard has voted to cap the number of A's for undergrads at about 20%.
1: And what to make of the four outbreaks of gastrointestinal

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1: Thanks for being with us in search of better sleep at night. The latest tips are from sleep pros in the Washington Post. Number one, eat a healthy diet. Fruits and vegetables, nuts, seeds, fish, eggs, and milk, for instance, contain melatonin. Number two, try breathing exercises. One technique is called the 4-7-8. First, inhale through your nose for 4 seconds. Hold your breath for 7. Exhale through your mouth for 8. Repeat as needed. Number three, use cognitive shuffling. I've not heard of this. You simply think of a word that's neutral or positive, like the word house. Then think of words that start with that first letter, like horse, harmonica, honey. Try to picture each object or idea for 5 to 15 seconds, maybe even imagining a scene with yourself in it, like you're playing the harmonica. 8 minutes now in front of the hour on This Morning. Once again, here's Nicole Murray.
0: And now, the three big things you need to know. Number one.
2: The Trump administration has secured an indictment against Cuba's former president, Raul Castro, after jets from his country shot down planes from humanitarian group Brothers to the Rescue in 1996. President Trump, after landing in Washington.
3: I think it's a very big moment for people that, not only Cuban Americans, but people that came from Cuba that want to go back to Cuba, people that want to see their family in Cuba. I think this is a very big day, very important day. They supported me to the nth degree.
2: The 94-year-old Castro has been charged with murder, conspiracy, and destruction of aircraft.
0: Number two.
2: President Trump says he is not in a hurry to make a deal with Iran.
3: We're going to give this one shot. I'm in no hurry. You never think, oh, the midterms, I'm in a hurry. I'm in no hurry. Ideally, I'd like to see few people killed as opposed to a lot.
2: On a related note, Trump says that Israeli Prime Minister Benjamin Netanyahu will do, quote, whatever I want him to do regarding Iran.
0: Number three.
2: A fast-moving brush fire in Simi Valley, California has forced thousands of residents to evacuate after flames tore through dry vegetation. Ventura County Fire spokesman Andrew Dowd.
4: Fire can quickly move into these neighborhoods and catch people by surprise if they have not followed evacuation orders. So we're urging all residents to make sure to follow evacuation orders as they are issued.
2: Fire officials report that the Sandy Fire has burned at least 1,600 acres. Republicans in the House and Senate are scrambling to pass a package to fund both ICE and Border Patrol by next week. House Speaker Mike Johnson is confident it will pass by the deadline.
5: Republicans are still on track to complete the reconciliation process on time by the June 1 deadline that we set. And Leader Scalise talked about that. We're going to fully fund immigration enforcement and border security in our reconciliation bill.
2: In other news, an Air France flight from Paris to Detroit has been forced to divert to Montreal due to U.S. flight restrictions linked to the Ebola outbreak. Federal officials say one of the passengers on board was from the Democratic Republic of Congo and was allowed on the plane by mistake. Episode 71 of When the Mic Is Off has arrived. We asked, is it wrong to reserve chairs by the pool first thing in the morning while on vacation? Joy Hartlieb says it sounds like the hotel or resort needs more chairs. Sean Hurt says he splurges for a private spot so he doesn't have to worry.
1: No, this wouldn't be an issue for you because you don't wake up till noon. So all the chair squatters would be gone for lunch, and you'd be able to swoop right in and get a chair.
2: No way. Those squatters keep their towels on the chairs through lunch. I would be right? Out of luck. Yeah.
1: Oh, man. 6 minutes now in front of the hour.
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0: Thanks for being with us. An ice cream truck in North Central Massachusetts is serving up free ice cream thanks to scores of donations from strangers inspired by a video from Maddie's Ice Cream and More. In the Gardner, Massachusetts area, the business went viral because a video captured a kid who couldn't afford an ice cream and was not turned away. In the video last month, Maddie Silvagnoli says, "We don't turn kids away when they don't have money. You want an ice cream from Maddie? You get an ice cream from Maddie." Commenters were moved. One wrote, "Is there a way to send like $200 for the kids who don't have money for ice cream?" And then the donations came pouring in as far away as Australia. And Maddie says they keep coming, so they're just going to give away the ice cream. That'll do it for this hour. For Nicole Murray and Mike Gavin, I'm Gordon Deal. Thanks for listening to This Morning, America's First News.
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4: News this hour from Town Hall. I'm Jason Walker. The House has given a green light to a housing affordability measure after winning the backing of President Trump on several key provisions. Here's Bernie Bennett with the story.
5: The House amended 21st Century Road to Housing Act passed the chamber by a vote of 396 to 13 and will be sent back to the Senate. The passage of the White House-endorsed bill marks a win for the House, which has been pressed for weeks to accept the Senate-passed version of this legislation. Speaker Mike Johnson wrote in a statement, quote, "We are grateful that a strong bipartisan majority of the House voted to pass this bill today. We urge the Senate to swiftly do the same." Bernie Bennett, Washington.
4: Trump administration charging former Cuban President Raul Castro in the 1996 downing of civilian planes operated by exiles. The indictment related to Castro's role in the shoot down of the two small planes. Castro was Cuba's defense minister at the time. President Trump delivering the commencement address Wednesday at the Coast Guard Academy.
6: And hello, cadets, and let me begin by saying a very big congratulations to the class of 2026, special class.
7: The commander-in-chief giving the graduation address from behind clear bulletproof glass. Cadets at the U.S. Coast Guard Academy in their white uniforms paying very close attention to the president's message.
6: So you are the living standard bearers of America's first fleet. Congratulations.
7: Laura Winters reporting. Amazing.
4: Tennessee officials will pay $800,000 to settle a suit filed by a man who was jailed 37 days over a Facebook post he made about the assassination of Charlie Cook.

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1: An update on a deadly public health crisis in the Democratic Republic of Congo, BBC's Fergus Walsh.
2: The scale and speed of this Ebola outbreak is alarming health officials. It took weeks for the virus to be identified, and by then it had spread widely in an area beset by conflict, with many families displaced from their homes. Limited facilities to test for the virus are slowing the response. The WHO says it urgently needs more financial support to fight this outbreak.
1: Divers recovering the last two bodies of the four Italians who died in an underwater cave in the Maldives last week. Victims had been exploring the cave when they disappeared. The body of their Italian diving master was recovered outside the cave. Other divers brought the bodies of the two last ones to the surface. Breaking news and analysis, townhall.com.
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4: 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Lightning sparked a fire at a duplex on Valley Stream Drive in East Naples Wednesday, destroying one apartment and killing a cat. Greater Naples Fire says flames were shooting through the roof when crews arrived, but no people were hurt. A second unit suffered heavy fire and water damage, but was unoccupied. Multiple agencies, including Naples Fire Rescue, North Collier Fire, CCSO, and EMS, responded, and the Red Cross is helping those displaced. In Collier County, there's a scheduled case management hearing today for 24-year-old Janice Taylor. The woman charged with DUI manslaughter and the wrong-way crash that killed 96-year-old Arthur Gilbert. Court records show Taylor faces multiple DUI-related charges, including vehicular homicide, after troopers say she drove north in the southbound lanes of I-75 in March. And the Naples Airport Authority will meet today as the board continues adjusting to Florida's new law that shifts the authority from an appointed board to an elected one. Members will review ongoing capital projects, including safety and infrastructure upgrades, and discuss budget planning ahead of the transition. The proposal to allow flights from American Airlines will also be discussed.
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4: Partly cloudy early with scattered thunderstorms developing this afternoon. High will be in the upper 80s. Rain chance about 60% for today. Scattered thunderstorms continue into the evening hours with partly cloudy skies overnight, low in the mid-70s. Partly cloudy Friday, rain chance down to about 20%. Afternoon rain chances increase to 40% for Saturday and Sunday. Monday and the holiday, mostly sunny, near 90. Rain chance only about 20% for Monday.
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4: Don't unlock doors you're not prepared to go through.
5: I have a feeling we're not in Kansas anymore.
4: Let's take a walk on the wild side.
6: Well, good morning. It's Thursday, the 21st day of May for 2026. You know what's happening today?
7: What's happening today?
6: The Starlink just launched 29 satellites in orbit. I just watched it live two minutes ago.
7: Well. Yeah. Looks like it was a success.
6: Yeah, well, it's at least it's off the ground.
7: Yep.
6: But, you know, they're expecting to have over a million satellites in orbit, not just SpaceX, but in total. I mean, how is it possible to have that many satellites in orbit and not bang into one when you're blasting off?
7: I guess space is really big. I don't know. I've never
6: been
7: up there.
6: Well, I know it's the final frontier.
7: That's for sure.
6: I know that for a fact.
7: And it is infinite, right?
6: We don't know that.
7: No.
6: We, as far as we know, it's infinite. No one has seen the edges of the universe.
7: Right.
6: But that doesn't mean they don't exist, because tell me how in a finite world you can conceive of the idea that something has no beginning and no end.
7: Mm-hmm.
6: I mean, if you think about it, that is maybe the biggest cosmic question out there.
7: Yeah, it's contrary to everything we believe.
6: What was the universe before the Big Bang?
7: Right.
6: And if it was nothing, how do we get something from nothing?
7: Well, that's where the big guy comes in.
6: Ooh, I mean, mind-blowing, right?
7: Right.
6: As I bang into the microphone. they've been able to look deep into space with the Hubble Space Telescope and the James Webb Space Telescope. But we don't really know where the edge of the universe is. And I would argue, because I can't conceive of the concept of infinity, I have to believe there's an edge out there someplace, or a barrier of some sort. Yep. And then what's beyond that?
7: I hope they never find it.
6: Well, I do too, because it will change everything that we think we know about existence.
7: Right.
6: I mean, that's a mind-boggling thought. I read a lot of science and science fiction, and as I mentioned before, I'm fascinated by quantum theory, string theory, quantum mechanics. And the more I read, the more confused I get.
7: Well,
6: because there's new research and new philosophies and new ideas all the time.
7: Well, stuff like this keeps minds active, you know?
6: It turns mine into motor oil, you know? Hey, I tried have you seen this? One of the restaurant chains is advertising a new way to eat salad. They take a piece of, like a French bread.
7: Yeah.
6: They hollow it out.
7: Uh-huh.
6: And then they cut off one end. They cut off one end, and then they hollow it out. I guess you couldn't really do it the other way. And they fill it full of salad.
7: Okay.
6: And then you eat it like a closed-end sub.
7: Yeah, why not?
6: It was delicious.
7: Yeah, salad sandwich, nothing wrong
6: a
7: with that.
6: A salad sandwich. I mean, not an egg salad sandwich. A sandwich with salad in the middle of it.
7: You're probably going to want breadsticks anyway, and now you got your breadsticks included right in the meal.
6: I had one for dinner last night. Now, the bad thing is that the ads on TV for this particular brand show a huge, giant piece of bread with a lot of salad, and it's really a little tube.
7: Okay.
6: With about a dinner salad size. Not a dinner salad. A dinner salad, which would be the appetizer size.
7: Right, like a side salad.
6: Three pieces of chicken, you know, that kind of stuff.
7: Yep.
6: But it was very tasty, and it was that Green Goddess dressing on it. It was very good.
7: Interesting idea.
6: I think so. I mean, people are going, you know, it's basically a sub. Instead of cutting it lengthwise, they just cut off one end and stuff it full of salad.
7: Right.
6: But it was a surprise to me at how good. I just wish there was twice as much of it.
7: Well, these sub places are so prevalent now. When I was a kid, the only sub place that was around was Blimpy.
6: We used to have a Quiznos in Naples.
7: Yeah.
6: And I had some friends up north who owned a Quiznos franchise up there. It's gone. They lasted longer than most of the Quiznos in the country did, but they finally gave it up, and they had to because of, you know, the corporate dissolving the company.
7: I understand the franchisee deal with Quiznos was kind of difficult, too.
6: Yeah, I knew a guy here in town who was an investor in one of them.
7: Mm-hmm.
6: And, you know, the sub business has become kind of like the norm in fast food. I would prefer a well-made sub to the best-made hamburger.
7: Okay.
6: Mainly because a hamburger is basically ground beef.
7: Right.
6: That's it. That's what you got. Mm-hmm. Or the Impossible Whopper. And with a sub, you can have all kinds of different things put in it. If you like the Cubans, you got those.
7: Right.
6: You like the Italian subs, you got those. You like the cheesesteaks, you got those.
7: You make it to taste.
6: You can literally customize it any way you want.
7: Mm-hmm.
6: So that raises the question, who makes the best sub sandwich? You see how I stay up all night coming up with these topics?
7: Well, I know what the answer is. We're in Florida. Everybody will tell you.
6: Well,
7: who makes the
6: pub
7: best
6: subs are at the top, pretty much in the top five for me.
7: Yeah.
6: The problem I have with pub subs is the line to get one made.
7: Yeah.
6: The smart money is you get the Publix app, you log on.
7: Order ahead.
6: And then when you go in to do your shopping, it's ready for you in the cold cut department.
7: There you go.
6: In the deli, and you just pick it up and go home with it. That's the way around it. But how many of us think to do that?
7: Right.
6: Sometimes if I'm in Publix in the morning, I'll sometimes go to Publix when I get off the air for, you know, pick up milk or whatever I need. And if I get to the deli counter and there's no one there, I'll often order subs and take them home and have them for dinner that night.
7: Right.
6: Because there's no line and I can, you know, I can tell them exactly what I want and they do a really good job. I think there are, between the Jersey Mike's, the Jimmy John's, the
7: Subway.
6: Primo subs. I'm sure I'm leaving some out. Slicers, my favorite place to get a sub. There are probably lots and lots of choices. So my question to you as a listener this morning, I know it's not even breakfast time yet, or maybe it is in your house. Who makes the best sub in town, and what is your favorite?
7: Got Lenny's? Wawa?
6: Yeah, Wawa's another one.
7: Firehouse?
6: I used to, when Wawa first opened here, I think the first one was at Livingston and Radio Roads. I remember we had gone up to Long Beach Island a few times for the summer. Mm-hmm. Not the summer, but for a week in the summer. And there was a Wawa within walking distance of where we stayed. It was a block away.
7: Right.
6: So my brother-in-law first introduced me to Wawa subs, and I thought, boy, I have died and gone to heaven. I've never had a sub this good and this fresh in my life. Mm-hmm. So when Wawa opened here, I was one of the first in line to get a sub. And I didn't realize how much you have to customize it to your own taste. If you get the basic one, it's not really much of anything.
7: Right.
6: But you can have, you know, the different sauces and the vegetables and the meats on them. You can get whatever you want. I think they do a really good job, but it's not my favorite.
7: How about Jason's Deli? They're a local
6: Jason's
7: chain.
6: Deli is excellent. I've never had their subs there, but I've had their salad bar.
7: And one that just reopened, Capriati's, which is excellent.
6: Capriati's, is that in Cape Coral?
7: Bonita, I
6: believe. Bonita, okay. So I just got a text here from MJM. He says, cheesesteaks.com on 41 near BB Road. 41 near BB Road. I know where it is. It's in the east. It's on the East Trail. It used to be Sammy's Pizza, as I recall. But I heard cheesesteaks.com has really good Philly cheesesteaks. So give us a call. Where is the best place to get a sub sandwich? And of those sub sandwiches, which ones do you like the best? Hey, Brian, good morning. How you doing, buddy?
8: Good. How are you?
6: I'm okay, man. I appreciate your calling. What's your choice?
8: It's a toss-up. There's Mario's in Fort Myers on 41.
7: Oh, yeah, Mario's Meat Market.
8: And
7: yeah.
8: They do a great job with an Italian sub.
7: That's in my neighborhood.
8: And then, if you like a chain, McAllister's.
6: McAllister's on Goodlett and Immokalee Road.
8: Yeah, they've got a couple of them. There's Goodlett and Immokalee. There's one up in Colonial. Yeah, there's a few of them.
6: Now, I would not have thought of McAllister's for subs, but it is a deli, so it makes sense.
8: Yeah, they do have it. They're pretty good. They're not great. I'm a New Yorker, so I'm a little picky.
6: So, tell me what is your go-to sub?
8: Italian sub. An Italian sub with different salami, ham. Yeah, exactly.
6: A little vinegar and oil on there, maybe?
8: Sure. Reminds you of Arthur Avenue.
7: Yeah. Dunkin' in vinegar, right?
6: All right, bud.
8: Yes, oil and vinegar.
6: Oil and vinegar. You can't live without it.
8: Oh, my God. It's blood.
6: I'm telling you, man. I put it on cereal.
8: That's gross.
6: All right. Take care of yourself, Brian. Thanks for the call.
8: Take care. You too.
7: Well, Brian's right. You do get spoiled living in New York City with all the great delis in the New York
6: metropolitan area. And I've had some. Yeah. Remember Schlotzky's?
7: Yeah. So when people tell me that a Publix sub is, you know, the best, I was like, oh, okay.
6: Well,
7: yeah.
6: Best in Florida.
7: Yeah, it is good. I mean,
6: I think if you had to go statewide,
7: right?
6: If you had to pick out a consistently good sub throughout the entire state of Florida, pub subs are the way to go.
7: Yeah, they're excellent. I agree.
6: And I even like the wraps that they do there.
7: Yeah.
6: And they're wrapped in the spinach wraps and the white wraps.
7: Actually, I had Publix fried chicken last night for dinner. It was delicious.
6: Publix fried chicken?
7: Oh, yeah. At the deli.
6: Oh, from the pieces?
7: Yeah, again.
6: Yeah, you get to pick up a couple of breasts and a couple of wings.
7: I got thighs and drumsticks.
6: Yeah.
7: Good stuff.
6: But you can't go too wrong with that. But anyway, there's also Jersey Mike's, and I'm a relatively late convert to Jersey Mike's. I had been a Jimmy John's guy for the longest time. My son introduced me to Jimmy John's.
7: Mm-hmm. Panera makes a
6: many years
7: sandwich,
6: ago.
7: Don't they?
6: Well, they have a lot of sandwiches on their menu now. Yeah. In fact, they're kind of like becoming a sandwich place.
7: Right.
6: That's where I got the stuffed bread sandwich last night.
7: Mm-hmm.
6: But there are probably lots and lots of places that I haven't tried that I need to try. I see that the pizza place Bocce on Bayshore Drive in Naples offers subs, and if there are any comparison to their pizza, they've got to be fantastic. And then the question is, do you get them cold or toasted? I like them toasted myself, but sometimes the cold subs are very refreshing. Natalie is on the line. Good morning. How are you?
9: Oh, I'm good. Dave, how are you doing?
6: I'm hungry now. I want to have a sub.
9: I know, but I get like, oh my gosh, he's calling everything a sub.
6: Wawa is a hoagie.
9: A hoagie. I'm originally from Philly.
6: Yes,
9: Wawa is a Philly store, a Philly place. So they are hoagies. And Primo is also from Philly. So they're hoagies.
6: You got a good point there. That's right. I totally forgot. And the Wawa is actually from Wawa, Pennsylvania, is it not?
9: Exactly. It was an old dairy way back. You know, they would deliver the bottles of milk. Yeah, and it evolved from there. Now I think it's just ridiculously
6: too I've eaten at the one on Market Street in Philadelphia.
9: Yeah.
6: Which is open. Yep. We used to be open 24 hours. They're not open 24 hours anymore because of the crime situation there.
9: Unfortunately, yeah.
6: That sub, I will tell you, that sub I had at the Wawa in Philly tasted better and different from the ones here in Florida. I don't know. Maybe it's the water. I don't know what it is.
9: So, well, first off, it's a hoagie. Come on, Dave.
6: Hoagie. Well, I'm from Michigan. It was always a sub up there.
7: And in New York, it's a hero.
6: Yeah, it's a hero in New York.
9: Well, and the heroes are usually like more of the heated ones when they're warmed up. But, no, that's a grinder. But anyway, so the rolls make a big difference. So we have Amoroso rolls, which was like a big deal with a lot of the hoagies. And now you have Corpoli's, you have other different Italian places that are making the rolls. But it was always, you had to have an Amoroso roll with your hoagie.
6: And what is the difference between an Amoroso roll and a regular hoagie roll?
9: It's just the way it's made, the way it tastes.
6: Is it softer?
7: It's got a harder crust.
6: It's a harder crust. See, I like the soft. Well, me too. And Jersey Mike's has the soft bread. I mean, I have never had a bad sub from Jersey Mike's.
9: Yeah, I really haven't either. But when I go back up to Philly, so I was in Florida there. Now I'm in Virginia, whatever. I go back and forth. I'll be down there this weekend. But
6: are you listening online this morning?
9: Almost every morning.
6: Oh, well, God bless you.
9: Yeah, I love you guys.
6: Well, thank you.
9: Absolutely.
6: We'll come back down. We'll share a hoagie together.
9: There you go.
6: All right, Natalie.
9: All right.
6: Thank you for the call.
9: Absolutely. I'll talk to you. Bye-bye.
6: All right, bye. How cool is that? Calling from Virginia to talk about her favorite Florida sub.
7: And it's great.
6: Hoagies.
7: We have people that listen to us online all over the country. It's great. And we're happy to have you guys.
6: Yeah, and if our listener is still listening in Dublin, thank you very much.
7: Yeah, where do you get your best sub?
6: You know, there's a joke about what's the richest country in the world?
7: What's that?
6: Ireland, because its capital is always Dublin.
7: Ah, I see.
6: How's that for an atrocious pun?
7: Dublin pubs.
6: Anyway, hoagies, I stand corrected. They're not subs at Wawa. They are hoagies.
7: They're hoagies.
6: And then there's Slicer's Deli, which is actually called Slicer's Hoagie. I think they're called hoagies there, too, on Airport and Pine Ridge Roads. Pine Ridge and Livingston Roads. Locally owned place.
7: Yeah, they do call it Slicer's Hoagies.
6: It is, yeah. And Billy, who owns the place, is a great guy. So that's where to get your favorite subs, hoagies, heroes, grinders. What other names do they have for them? Didn't there used to be a famous sub place on Coney Island? Now I'm thinking of Nathan's, maybe.
7: Nathan's Hot Dogs.
6: Maybe that's what I'm thinking of. I don't know. So anyway, now I'm thinking that when I go home today, instead of getting my usual little breakfasty thing, I'm going to have to take the long route home and stop and pick up a sub on the way home.
7: There you go.
6: A little turkey, some tomato, lettuce, hot peppers, oil and vinegar, oregano, salt and pepper. I'm there, baby.
7: All right.
6: I'm there. All right, well, I don't know if I'll make it till 9 o'clock now.
7: Well, if you need to take a break, you know.
6: No, I don't think I could run there and back during a break.
7: Well, if there was an enterprising sub place out there that was listening, they'd, make a quick delivery.
6: Well, except that who buys subs at 6:30 in the morning?
7: Well, you do, obviously.
6: I do not.
7: Well, you could.
6: I wait till 9 o'clock when they're open.
7: Well, you said they're open. You said you were hungry.
6: I am hungry, but I'll manage to make it through the morning just fine.
7: All right.
6: Wholesale motor oil prices are rising rather rapidly, and some industry executives are warning of imminent shortages caused by the war with you-know-who. Damage to key facilities in the Middle East and the shutdown of the Strait of Hormuz have combined to create a perfect storm The risk is that some of the most popular kinds of motor oil will be in very short supply, forcing drivers to delay getting their oil changed or rely on less than optimal lubricants. This according to writing from CNN Business this morning. We're looking at shortages. I have no doubt in my mind, said Holly Alfano, the CEO of the Independent Lubricant Manufacturers Association, an industry trade group. She said it's a big mess and it's not going to be resolved quickly. It could take a year or so before we see any real relief. Tom Glenn, the president and founder of Petroleum Trends International and publisher of industry publication Jobber's World, has chronicled the multiple rounds of dizzying price hikes on motor oil since the war started. He told CNN, three rounds of price increases over 2.5 months is unheard of, and the magnitude is stunning. He said, I've been in this business since 1979, and I've never seen anything quite like this. So now, even getting your oil changed is going to be an effort.
7: Yeah, I'm going to do it this week.
6: Get it done. And it's partly because of the cost, but it's also partly because what happens if you get to your oil change time and there isn't any available?
7: Right.
6: I mean, then what do you do?
7: We've already had problems with bad gas in Lee County. Now we might have problems with bad oil, too.
6: Well, not just Lee County, but I saw that several Circle Ks around the state, probably from the same shipment of fuel.
7: Yeah, I would think.
6: We're experiencing, what was it, water in the gas?
7: It was just low-quality gas.
6: Whatever it was.
7: They ended up.
6: Not a good thing.
7: Nope.
6: Okay, 6:29, we'll be right back.
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7: Partly cloudy early with scattered thunderstorms developing this afternoon. High will be in the upper 80s. Rain chance about 60% for today. Scattered thunderstorms continue into the evening hours with partly cloudy skies overnight, low in the mid-70s. Partly cloudy Friday, rain chance down to about 20%. Afternoon rain chances increase to 40% for Saturday and Sunday. Monday and the holiday, mostly sunny, near 90. Rain chance only about 20% for Monday. And we're at 77 degrees now. Here's your WGUF Time Saver traffic. Randall Boulevard, you have the usual westbound delay. Approach Boulevard to Immokalee Road on Golden Gate Boulevard westbound. Already stop and go 18th Street Northeast to 13th Street Northwest. And your stop and go on I-75 southbound as well between Terminal Access Road and Bonita Beach Road. That's your WGUF Time Saver traffic.
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6: Now I'm just hungry for anything. I'd eat the paper that the stuff is printed on.
7: I'm sure we have a nice buffet in the kitchen.
6: Yeah, when they clean out the refrigerator, the stuff goes on the table, and people go, "Nah, I'm not having any of that."
7: Those are science experiments. So.
6: The other thing that's going on today is the final broadcast of The Late Show with Stephen Colbert.
7: We still don't know who the guests are going to be, do we? I haven't seen anything.
6: As of this morning, I'm reading that it's still a mystery what will happen on tonight's show. And I think they're doing it to build up. He'll probably have 10 million viewers for that show.
7: Oh, yeah. It'll be the highest rated show of all time.
6: And not only the live show, but probably people will watch it. Because a lot of people can't stay up late, like me, for example.
7: Right. I'll be catching it via video.
6: And, yeah, I'll be watching it tomorrow. I don't normally watch Colbert, but I will for the final show because it's a little bit of TV history.
7: Sure.
6: And I'm a TV junkie, I admit it. I'm a media junkie. I read a lengthy article today in the news press about the latest activity between Wink TV and Matt Devitt.
7: Yeah.
6: And apparently he's firing back to their lawsuit with a 90-page response and a countersuit.
7: Right.
6: So it looks like that's going to be a battle that will play out in the public eye.
7: Yeah. Should be interesting.
6: But today is the final episode of The Late Show with Stephen Colbert, as the female announcer says. Mm-hmm. Byron Allen is commenting on how CBS handed him Colbert's Late Show time slot. He talked about how Comics Unleashed, as well as his majority stake in BuzzFeed, will help him grow his media empire. He also owns a bunch of TV stations.
7: Yeah, he's a media mogul.
6: And the Weather Channel.
7: And he started as a stand-up comedian.
6: Yeah, he did. And then he has a company called entertainmentstudios.com. And I remember back when I was programming a TV station, I went to this thing called NatPe. It's an annual. I don't think they have it anymore.
7: Yeah, they do. Yeah.
6: But I haven't been in years. Mm. And it's an annual programmers conference. It's a week long, and it's usually in Vegas or New Orleans. And NAPI stands for National Association of Television Program Executives.
7: Right.
6: I was a member.
7: Get a chance to see the new and upcoming shows.
6: And I met him at one of these events because he was promoting his syndicated entertainmentstudios.com show, which you've probably seen from time to time on local TV. They use
7: yeah,
6: it
7: he
6: kind
7: provided
6: of
7: all kinds of programming.
6: Filler programming, yeah. Primarily. But as CBS kind of sunsets the Late Show, Allen is gearing up to take over the time slot. Comics Unleashed will air at 11:35 p.m. Eastern Time. He described the move as a business opportunity that he believes could help further expand his media empire. Last week, he bought a controlling stake in BuzzFeed, the digital media company co-founded by Jonah Peretti that helped define, I guess you could say, virality, as in viralness.
7: Yeah, be careful there.
6: Online. Virility is something else totally different.
7: Yeah, a little bit.
6: His CBS pitch, according to NBC News, formed much earlier, however. Allen said that when news broke in July that CBS would be booting Colbert in the late night show off the air, he approached the network with a simple question. I said, okay, do you like money? He said in an interview this week, and they said yes. Allen is friends with Colbert. They two go way back. He urged CBS to not put on another show if it went through with canceling the cancellation. He said he told the network, I'll buy the time period, and you can save over $110 million. I'm not sure how he came up with that number. Under the arrangement, Allen leases the hour and then sells the advertising inventory himself, although he wouldn't reveal exactly how much he's spending on the deal. He did say he's putting a lot of money in their cash registry. He said, I am a gift from the money gods and the comedy gods.
7: Well, he's no dummy. He'll figure out a way to make money.
6: A number of his TV stations have had drastic cutbacks. I'll give you an example. The one in Flint, Michigan, fired all of their meteorologists.
7: Yeah.
6: Except one guy. They keep him on a month-to-month basis.
7: Hmm.
6: And the reason they're firing meteorologists is because he's trying to set up a central hub where the local weather will actually come out of the Weather Channel,
7: right,
6: which he owns, and he can save money that way.
7: Uh-huh.
6: And I guess a lot of the people at this one station in Michigan are not happy with the way the station has been reduced. You know, there are probably fewer people working there than you'd find, you know, in a owner-owned bar.
7: Yeah.
6: Allen's dream of appearing on late-night television dates back several decades, according to NBC. When he was a kid, his mother, an NBC employee who couldn't afford child care, took him to the lot in Burbank where he got to watch late-night legend Johnny Carson in action. He said, you know, my mom ended up convincing NBC to start an intern program with her so she could work here for free, he said. While I was there waiting for her to get off work, I'm watching Johnny Carson, and I'm like, wow, Johnny Carson is amazing, and he's having the time of his life, lots of laughs, lots of fun. And believe it or not, it all came full circle in 1974 when Allen got to do stand-up comedy on The Tonight Show, starring Johnny Carson.
7: Good deal.
6: He said, I was thinking to myself, in the next 5 minutes, I'm going to change my life and my mother's life forever, so I'm going to go out there and have a great time, and after I make these people laugh, we're never going to worry about a bowl of cereal again, he went on to say. Eventually, he jumped into the media business and founded Allen Media Group Entertainment Studios in 1993. He owns television channels such as Pets TV and Cars.TV. And in 2018, Entertainment Studios bought the Weather Channel's parent company. He sees a bright future for BuzzFeed, a brand that he has said has a great following. He said, everything Jonah Peretti has built in the last 20 months, we're not touching that. 20 years, rather. He said, that is the foundation we're building on that, and we're making it additive. But the media company, which was among the first digital media startups to be valued at over $1 billion, has struggled to maintain a sustainable business model, as Axios reported this week. Allen's plan for the site involves having user-generated content that won't live behind a paywall, and instead will be available on his ad-supported streaming platform, Local Now. He even has one of those.
7: I have that app on my TV.
6: Local Now?
7: Yep.
6: That's Byron Allen's.
7: Okay, interesting.
6: Free is the world's favorite word. The two best words in media, free and streaming, bring it together and poof, you got something magical, he said. But he's not done. He wants to go even further. He said he eventually wants to control the premium cable network Stars, where he is the second largest stockholder. He said, I want to own it, I plan to own it, and somehow one day I'm going to own it and control it. And what I said to them is, what I would like for you to do is, I would like to keep it publicly traded, and I would like for you to let me put more capital in Stars and become the controlling shareholder. That may be difficult. He previously explored deals that didn't materialize, including deals with TV station operator Tegna and the NFL's Washington Commanders. In 2024, he also tried to make a play for Paramount. He's right up there with the big boys.
7: He's a man with a plan.
6: He is. So it'll be curious to see how Comics Unleashed does. I'm sure there will be curiosity watchers for the first few days or weeks.
7: Of course.
6: But I have to say that I think he's handing additional ratings to Kimmel and Fallon.
7: Definitely.
6: That's what I think is going to happen.
7: I would agree.
6: Probably Fallon gets most of them. No, I mean, I think Kimmel will get most of them. And the reason is Kimmel and Colbert are both politically aligned.
7: Yeah.
6: And I think that the people who watch Colbert for the politics will switch to Kimmel. That's my take anyway. I could be wrong. And probably will be. 641, we'll be right back.
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7: Good morning, I'm Matt Mangus with 98.9 WGUF News. Collier County tourism is off to a strong start this year. New data shows January through March brought 849,000 visitors. That's up 5.5%, with direct spending topping $1.1 billion, an 8.5% jump. Overall economic impact climbed 12%. Tourism consultants say the gains reflect a solid peak season, driven largely by travelers from cold weather states. But international visitation, especially from Canada, continues to lag. Officials say the strong quarter is encouraging, but the industry is still recovering from a tough 2025. The Marco Island City Council has appointed Kevin Dome to fill the seat left vacant after the passing of Councillor Eric Brechnitz. Dome was selected Monday in a 4-2 vote from a pool of 7 applicants. He's lived on Marco for more than 15 years and has worked as an airline pilot, flight instructor, and first responder. He's active in several community groups and says he's committed to helping the city thrive for years to come. And the City of Marco Island Water and Sewer Department is inviting residents to a ribbon cutting for the new West High Service Pump Station at the South Water Treatment Plant. The event is set for today at 11 a.m. at 415 Lily Court. After the ceremony, guests can take a guided tour of the facility to see how crews help support the city's water infrastructure. Officials say it's an important milestone for the community.
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7: Partly cloudy early with scattered thunderstorms developing this afternoon. High will be in the upper 80s. Rain chance about 60% for today. Scattered thunderstorms continue into the evening hours with partly cloudy skies overnight, low in the mid-70s. Partly cloudy Friday, rain chance down to about 20%. Afternoon rain chances increase to 40% for Saturday and Sunday. Monday and the holiday, mostly sunny, near 90. Rain chance only about 20% for Monday. And we're at 77 degrees now. Here's your WGUF Time Saver traffic. Collier Boulevard southbound, you'll slow as you approach Golden Gate Parkway. On Golden Gate Boulevard westbound, you're slow from 18th Street Northeast to 13th Street Northwest. Randall Boulevard westbound, you're slow approach Boulevard to Immokalee Road. Oil Well Road westbound, you're slow between the schools, Palmetto Ridge High and Corkscrew Middle School. I-75 southbound, you have a stop-and-go delay now from Terminal Access Road to Bonita Beach Road. At your WGUF Time Saver traffic.
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13: This is a Bloomberg Money Minute. The turnaround at Stellantis rides on whether it can revive Jeep and Ram. While Ram sales jumped 20% in the first quarter, Jeep deliveries ticked up just 3%. That's despite a redesign of the Grand Cherokee, a more affordable Grand Wagoneer, and the launch of the Compact Cherokee. Even though Jeep retooled its lineup this year to be more affordable, dealers say the Cherokee is still priced too high and the company needs to be more generous with incentives. Checking on the markets, Iran says the latest proposal from the U.S. has partly bridged the gap between the warring sides as they look to turn the fragile ceasefire into a peace deal. Stock futures are seeing small gains. And Pepsi is preparing to raise prices on some of its smaller bags of chips. Sources tell us the soda and snacks maker is looking to hike prices by as much as 20 cents as it faces higher production and distribution costs. Pepsi says the increase will apply to a limited number of products beginning in late June. Courtney Donahoe, Bloomberg Radio.
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4: One thing that'll make this show even more enjoyable is if you tune in at 8:10 this morning and hear the comedy stylings of one Mr. Bob Zaney.
5: Absolutely.
4: I was surprised to learn that his wife is also a stand-up comedian.
5: What's her name?
4: I don't remember.
5: Oh, okay.
4: But I'll ask him when we talk to him this morning. But he's apparently, she's going to be opening for him at some gigs he's got going on in Vegas. He describes her as a very funny lady.
5: Erin O'Connor.
4: Yeah, Erin O'Connor.
5: Okay.
4: I was unaware. I've known Bob for years, and I didn't even realize his wife was in the biz. I thought she was a stay-at-home mom or a stay-at-home wife, but apparently she's going to be opening for him in Vegas.
5: Must be interesting being Bob Zaney's wife.
4: I'm sure she goes by Erin O'Connor and not by Mrs.
5: Mrs. Zaney. Yeah.
4: Just for what it's worth. By the way, one of the 50% of one of the great groups of the 60s is 85 years old today. Ron Isley.
5: Oh, the Isley Brothers.
4: Isley Brothers.
5: Yeah.
4: 85. I love the Isley Brothers.
5: They had a big mansion near my home in New Jersey. We used to drive over there just to take a look at it because it was so impressive.
4: Yeah. Bill Champlin from Chicago.
5: Sons of Champlin.
4: 79. Al Franken. Stuart Smalley.
5: That's right.
4: Former U.S. Senator.
5: I'm Al Franken.
4: Is 75. Mr. T. Fool. Actor known for the A-Team in Rocky III.
5: WrestleMania.
4: Is 74. And numerous TV commercials. Stan Lynch.
5: Heartbreakers. Tom Petty and the
4: Heartbreakers. Tom Petty and the Heartbreakers. 71.
5: Heck of a drummer.
4: Judge Reinhold, you remember him from Beverly Hills Cops.
5: Absolutely.
4: And the Santa Claus films, 69. Nick Cassavetes, actor and filmmaker, director of The Notebook, is 67. I believe he is the son of John Cassavetes, the famous actor as well.
5: I remember that name, yeah.
4: Linda Edelstein, who appeared in a number of things, House, Girlfriend's Guide to Divorce, 911 Lone Star, 60 years old. Noel Fielding from the Great British Bake Off is 53. Firuza Balk, an actress you've probably never heard of, is 52. Gotye, I think that's how you say his name.
5: G-O-T-Y-E?
4: Yeah.
5: Gautier.
4: Gautier. Well, I was way off on that one, wasn't I? His real name was Wouter Wally DeBacker.
5: Right.
4: I could see where I went with Gautier.
5: Yeah, Wally. I like the name Wally.
4: He had a song called Somebody That I Used to Know. 46. David Ojala from Star Trek Discovery is 40. Cody Johnson, country singer, is 39. Actress Sarah Ramos, 35. Tom Daley, British Olympic diver. I did. When you have to be told you're a British Olympic diver, and we pretty much reached the edge of celebrity.
5: I think so, yeah.
4: And Keith L. Williams, an actor whom I've never heard of, is 19 years old today. On this date in 1819, the first bicycles imported from England appeared on the streets of New York City.
5: Fantastic.
4: Within a month, the city banned the newfangled machines as being hazardous to public safety. I wonder if they were high-wheelers. I can't imagine why anybody would want to get on a high-wheeler. First of all, how do you get on a high-wheeler?
5: Unless they were in a Currier and Ives painting. Right?
4: Yeah, for the most part, that's true.
5: Right?
4: And how do you get off one of those things?
5: Yeah, I know.
4: I mean, it just seems like somebody went, we're going to make this as difficult as possible to mount, dismount, and ride.
5: Yeah, no doubt.
4: All of those things are problems. On May 21st, 1881, the American Red Cross was established by?
5: The American Red Cross.
4: Clara Barton.
5: Ah, okay.
4: The other nurse that we remember besides Florence Nightingale. And the other day we told you about Charles Lindbergh flying across the Atlantic. Well, on this date in 1927, he touched down at Le Bourget Field in Paris, completing the world's first solo, nonstop flight across the Atlantic Ocean. Meanwhile, in 1932, 4 years later, 5 years later, Amelia Earhart, because of bad weather, landed in a pasture in Derry, Northern Ireland, becoming the first woman to fly solo across the Atlantic. I believe she wanted to land on a continent. Mm-hmm. She wound up having to land in Northern Ireland. 1945, screen legend Humphrey Bogart, sweetheart. Married actress Lauren Bacall. I used to do a really decent Humphrey Bogart, but...
5: Bogey and Bacall, baby.
4: The years have gone by in my imitations of Bogey. Let me see.
5: Maybe the coolest.
4: He's looking at you, sweetheart.
5: That's pretty good.
4: He's looking at you. We use him on one of our show intros. He's there. He does that quick little speech about whatever it's about.
5: Well, Bogey and Bacall may be the coolest Hollywood couple of all time.
4: Yeah, you said they had it all, yeah. Especially on Key Largo. if I can quote Benny there. The United States exploded the first airborne hydrogen bomb on this date in 1956 over Bikini Atoll in the Pacific. And, finally, in 1998, a Fullerton, California man finally paid off his 1958 divorce with a check for $180 to his attorney. The 70-year-old client says he always intended to pay the bill, but with six kids and health problems, it took him 40 years to get caught up. Let that be a lesson to you.
5: But he did it.
4: He got it done, and he's probably feeling pretty good about it, was feeling pretty good about it, I imagine. That was almost 30 years ago, so probably not with us anymore. 6:53, we'll be right back.
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5: Partly cloudy early with scattered thunderstorms developing this afternoon. High will be in the upper 80s. Rain chance about 60% for today. Scattered thunderstorms continue into the evening hours with partly cloudy skies overnight. Low in the mid-70s. Partly cloudy Friday. Rain chance down to about 20%. Afternoon rain chances increase to 40% for Saturday and Sunday. Monday and the holiday, mostly sunny, near 90. Rain chance only about 20% for Monday. We're at 77 degrees now. Here's your WGUF Time Saver Traffic. Oil Well Road, you have the usual westbound delay between the schools. Randall Boulevard westbound, your slow approach Boulevard to Immokalee Road. Stop and go on Golden Gate Boulevard westbound from 12th Street northeast to Wilson Boulevard. Collier Boulevard southbound, you'll slow down at Vanderbilt Beach Road. I-75 southbound, stop and go between Terminal Access Road and Bonita Beach Road. And that's your WGUF Time Saver Traffic.
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4: It's 6:58. The Trump administration is expected to release a second wave of unidentified anomalous phenomena files, UFO files, with officials teasing the next batch will be made public, quoting here, very soon. Chief Pentagon spokesperson Sean Parnell announced Monday in a social media post that the declassified documents are actively being processed for publication, adding that there will be more to come very soon. The promise comes on the heels of federal officials' release of so-called never-before-seen files and videos relating to UAPs earlier this month in an effort to increase transparency surrounding the government's knowledge of otherworldly phenomena. What is, at this point, I wonder what the prediction markets say about what the next batch will reveal.
5: Yeah.
4: I'm serious. I wonder if they are taking odds on whether we're going to be find out that we're not alone in the universe.
5: Yeah, I bet they are.
4: And by the way, a former CIA scientist has claimed there are several alien species the U.S. government secretly knows about. Dr. Hal Puthoff, a physicist and electrical engineer who worked on the intelligence community's psychic, spy, and UFO research programs in the 70s and 80s, said people who have recovered crashed UFOs encountered at least four separate types of life. Those species have been previously discussed by physicist Dr. Eric Davis, known for his work on top-secret Pentagon projects, who testified in Congress that, quote, grays, Nordics, insectoids, and reptilians are potential operators of unidentified craft. So watch out for them in your neighborhood.
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15: Making news this hour from Town Hall, I'm Rich Thomason. Saying we have Cuba on our mind, President Trump calls the indictment of former Cuban President Raul Castro a very big moment for Cuban Americans.
16: The Cuban population of Miami and certainly beyond Miami, people that came there that were decimated, whose families were ruined, appreciate what the Attorney General just did today and was just doing now. He's just watching it. So we have Cuba on our mind. Very important.
15: But asked whether there would be escalation with Cuba, the president said that's not necessary. Quoting Mr. Trump, the place is falling apart. It's a mess. And they've sort of lost control. Castro and five others indicted in the U.S. in connection with the Cuban military's fatal downing of two planes 30 years ago. Castro is facing murder and other charges. Senate Republicans are considering dropping a proposal for $1 billion in security funds. It relates to President Trump's ballroom project at the White House.
17: The president was asked if he's worried about the ballroom funding.
13: I'm building the ballroom.
17: In the Senate, Louisiana Republican John Kennedy says they're back to square one. North Carolina's Tom Tillis says adding the security funding was a bad idea. He does not think there is enough backing to pass it, even if the price is reduced. Vermont Democrat Peter Welch says this comes as many voters are struggling to make ends meet.
18: The folks that you represent and I represent really wonder, why are we spending $1 billion on a ballroom?
17: President Trump had originally said private money would cover the ballroom project. Ed Donahue, Washington.
15: Three people are dead. More than a dozen first responders had to be quarantined for exposure to a mystery substance. It happened after they were called to a suspected drug overdose at a rural New Mexico home. The Dow features down 162. More on these stories, townhall.com.
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0: Harvard's faculty votes to raise the bar.
1: The faculty voted to limit the number of A grades awarded to undergraduates. It's one of the most sweeping efforts by a major university to curb grade inflation. Starting in fall 2027, instructors in letter-graded courses at Harvard College can give A grades to no more than 20% of students in a class, plus four additional students. A-minus grades will not be capped. Faculty also approved a new system using average percentile rank rather than GPA to compare students for honors and awards. Supporters say the changes will restore the meaning of top grades after more than 60% of undergraduate grades were in the A range in recent years. I'm Haya Pinjwani.
0: A couple of police officers who helped to defend the U.S. Capitol during the January 6th riot are suing to block anyone from receiving payouts from a new $1.7 billion settlement fund for those who claim to be victims of politically motivated prosecutions. News and analysis, townhall.com.
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3: 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Lightning sparked a fire at a duplex on Valley Stream Drive in East Naples Wednesday, destroying one apartment and killing a cat. Greater Naples Fire says flames were shooting through the roof when crews arrived, but no people were hurt. A second unit suffered heavy fire and water damage, but was unoccupied. Multiple agencies, including Naples Fire Rescue, North Collier Fire, CCSO, and EMS responded, and the Red Cross is helping those displaced. In Collier County, there's a scheduled case management hearing today for 24-year-old Janice Taylor. The woman charged with DUI manslaughter in the wrong-way crash that killed 96-year-old Arthur Gilbert. Court records show Taylor faces multiple DUI-related charges, including vehicular homicide, after troopers say she drove north in the southbound lanes of I-75 in March. And the Naples Airport Authority will meet today as the board continues adjusting to Florida's new law that shifts the authority from an appointed board to an elected one. Members will review ongoing capital projects, including safety and infrastructure upgrades, and discuss budget planning ahead of the transition. The proposal to allow flights from American Airlines will also be discussed.
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3: Partly cloudy early with scattered thunderstorms developing this afternoon. High will be in the upper 80s. Rain chance about 60% for today. Scattered thunderstorms continue into the evening hours with partly cloudy skies overnight, low in the mid-70s. Partly cloudy Friday. Rain chance down to about 20%. Afternoon rain chances increase to 40% for Saturday and Sunday. Monday and the holiday, mostly sunny, near 90. Rain chance only about 20% for Monday.
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4: Good morning, Angels.
5: I don't mind if you don't like my manners. I don't like myself. They're pretty bad. I grieve over them long winter evening.
6: You are a sad, strange little man.
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8: Good morning. 7:09 on the 21st day of May for 2026. For many people, the holiday weekend starts tomorrow.
9: Yeah, last day of the week for you.
8: It will be today for me. Yes, I'll be taking a couple of days off. Gordon Deal will be stepping in my stead tomorrow and Monday. But I'll be back on Tuesday.
9: Very good.
8: Bright-eyed, bushy-tailed, and full of hoagies.
9: All right.
8: Well, you know, you got to do something to celebrate. I think we're going to maybe go find a place to have a little staycation, mini staycation.
9: Good idea.
8: On Saturday.
9: Help stimulate the local economy. Yeah.
8: Well, I mean, I do what I can. For me, that's buying a candy bar at Publix.
9: Oh, okay.
8: I mean, that's about all I can afford anymore.
9: Yeah, I got you.
8: By the way, my favorite candy bar, Payday, $3.33
9: you said that the other day. Unbelievable.
8: Isn't that incredible? I remember I said to the cashier when I bought one the other day, I said, I remember when these were a nickel.
9: Yeah.
8: And I go, but I said, by the same token, I could buy a house for $17,000 and gas was 30 cents a gallon. So it's all relative. And I think I was making like $350 a week.
9: Yeah, but you had, I had more, you know, leftover pocket money in those days.
8: Well, except for child support, I would have.
9: Yeah, well, there is that.
8: Yeah. Wasn't even a year ago, according to Fortune magazine, that fiscal hawks were wringing their hands over a new national debt milestone. The debt had hit $38 trillion. Did you hear that? $38 trillion less than a year ago.
9: Yeah, let's party.
8: And interest payments on an annual basis would be 13 figures, interest payments annually.
9: Incredible.
8: So now, a little over 200 days later, the national debt stands at more than $39 trillion. Not even a year later, almost just a half a year later. A little over a half a year, according to Treasury data, updated retrospectively from May 18th. The debt landed at $39,008,999,901,378.68.
9: Wow.
8: More than a trillion has been added since October 23rd, 2025. About $5 billion a day. The debt surpassed $39 trillion in mid-March. And actually fell below it for several weeks before cresting to this point again. Now, correct me if I'm wrong, but I thought we were bringing in billions in tariffs.
9: Well, we were for a while.
8: I know they're refunding it to some people now.
9: Yeah.
8: So, does that refund come out of the general treasury, and meaning that the $39 trillion is going to go even higher? Because they're giving some of it back.
9: I know. I've been told we're the richest company or the richest country in the world.
8: Well, you know what I have to
9: say? We have the most oil reserves in the world. We have the most this in the world.
8: You know what I have to say about this $39 trillion deficit?
9: What's that?
8: Thanks, Obama.
9: Yeah, right. There you go.
8: Concern about the level of national debt is growing, particularly in relation to gross domestic product. This represents a nation's borrowing versus the growth of its economy, and therefore the risk levels attached to servicing and repaying the debt. The U.S. debt to GDP ratio stands at approximately 123%, meaning its borrowing is bigger than the size of the entire economy. I think there was probably a time in my younger life when that was my situation.
9: Right.
8: I probably owed more on credit cards than I could possibly have paid back. It all worked out finally. I owe zero on any credit card right now.
9: Me too.
8: And it's going to stay that way. But just bear in mind, when they start talking about tax cuts and they're not paid for,
9: goes right to the debt.
8: It just means that tax cut you got is going to be added to the burden of your kids and grandkids down the road.
9: Right.
8: At some point, somebody's going to call a note. And when they call a note, it better not be more than we can afford to pay, or we're going to be in some deep doo-doo.
9: Well, they all say they're going to pay down the debt. They all say.
8: It is funny that.
9: And they never do it.
8: It is funny that both Republicans and Democrats decry the debt, but at the same time continue to spend money like drunken sailors.
9: Yep, absolutely.
8: Pardon me for all the drunken sailors.
9: And then they use it as a campaign slogan.
8: Yeah. It's also funny how the debt all of a sudden is not a big thing.
9: Right.
8: Well, yeah, we're $39 trillion to the bad. But so what?
9: Right.
8: I saved you $13 on your last tax bill.
9: Woo!
8: I don't know. I think we're focusing...
9: It's a nation of double standards.
8: Right ...on now. The wrong things. A Tennessee guy, speaking of focusing on the right or wrong things, who was jailed for 37 days over a Facebook post he shared after the killing of Charlie Kirk, has agreed to an $835,000 settlement with the sheriff who detained him, his lawyer said yesterday. The fatal shooting of Kirk, the conservative activist, last September set off an avalanche of social media commentary across the country. With it came firings, resignations, a debate about the boundaries of free speech, but Larry Bushart, the man arrested in Tennessee, was maybe the only person charged with a felony after his posts about Kirk's death. In the posts, he shared memes that accused Mr. Kirk's organization, Turning Point USA, of perpetrating hate, and another that included past comments from President Trump about moving past a school shooting. The sheriff's office in Perry County, Tennessee, claimed that with those posts, he had threatened violence. They set his bail at $2 million, and he remained in jail until the charge against him was dropped. Dropped! In a statement, Mr. Bushart said he had been vindicated. He said, "The people's freedom to participate in civil discourse is crucial to a healthy democracy. I am looking forward to moving on and spending time with my family." I'm sure the IRS will tax him to the max on his settlement.
9: Yeah, could be.
8: Just to prove that they can. Mr. Bushart is a 61-year-old retired law enforcement officer. He's not the only person to successfully get compensation after being penalized for comments about Kirk. In January, a professor at Austin Peay State University in Tennessee, another Tennessee guy, reached a $500,000 settlement with that university that also gave him his job back.
9: Wow.
8: In Iowa, the state recently agreed to rehire and pay $125,000 to a public defender who had been fired. Mr. Bushart's settlement appears to be the largest so far. No one should be hauled off to jail in the dark of night over a harmless meme just because the authorities disagree with its message, said Adam Steinbaugh, a senior attorney with the Foundation for Individual Rights and Expression, a free speech legal advocacy group that represents Mr. Bushart, in a statement. He said, "We're pleased that Larry has been compensated for this injustice, but local law enforcement never should have forced him to endure this ordeal in the first place." I read his posts at the time. I thought they were inconsiderate and not very...
9: Somewhat juvenile.
8: Yeah.
9: Yeah.
8: But you'd have to really stretch things to say they were threatening.
9: Yeah, and it was a crime.
8: Yeah.
9: Yeah.
8: Because if we ever get to the point where the thought police are arresting you, not for how you say something, but for what you say.
9: Right.
8: we got a problem. And I hope that we don't have a problem. I know that this will come as a shock to you, but one of the most well-known players of the National Football League has announced that this season will be his last.
9: Who's that?
8: Aaron Rodgers.
9: Oh, really? Okay.
8: He has said he will retire after the upcoming season, ending a career in which he became a fixture in the league for more than two decades. He's 42. He spent more than 4 months deciding whether to return for a 22nd NFL season before he signed a one-year deal Monday to return to Pittsburgh for his second season with the Steelers. I frankly think he was hoping he could break Tom Brady's record of 45 years.
9: Yeah, I think so. That's old. What he's up to.
8: Well, he's going to call it quits after this season, so he won't do that. I think he's realized, you know, you can only take so much of getting your head bashed in on the football field before you have to call it quits.
9: Yeah, don't want to end up in a wheelchair.
8: Asked yesterday whether the upcoming season would be the last of his career, he told reporters, yes, this is it. And by the way, by announcing that before the season starts, he gives himself an entire year plus to negotiate a good deal to be on TV.
9: And he gets a nice victory party in every city that he plays in.
8: You know that he's going to be hired by somebody to be in the booth.
9: Oh, of course. Yeah.
8: And my guess is since Fox has Tom Brady and there won't be room for two egos of that size in the same booth, he's probably going to go to NBC or CBS.
9: Could be.
8: Would be my guess. So Aaron will end his career with a Super Bowl title and ranked among the most prolific quarterbacks in the history of the pros. He's tied for first all-time in passer rating, fourth in passing touchdowns, and fifth in passing yards, not to mention first in ayahuasca use.
9: And if he didn't have that time with the Jets, he'd probably have an even better record.
8: Yeah, nobody still knows who his wife is.
9: Yeah.
8: 1 year ago, he had suggested the 2025 season could be his last. Then he helped Pittsburgh earn the AFC North Division title and a playoff berth. He said he felt some doubt about returning for this season before he decided to re-sign with Pittsburgh after April's NFL draft, according to ESPN. One factor in his decision was Pittsburgh's new coach, Mike McCarthy, whom Rodgers had played for in Green Bay for 13 seasons. He finished the season with his highest completion percentage and passer rating since 2021 and 24 touchdowns, his fewest in a season in which he played at least 10 games. Rodgers told reporters, I thought that was probably it for me in Pittsburgh, but when the decision was made to hire Mike, I started opening my mind back up to coming back. So he'll be back for the Steelers, Mike McCarthy, a little reunion of sorts.
9: Very good.
8: And I'm sure a lot of people in Green Bay will secretly, I say secretly, be rooting for the Steelers.
9: I'm waving my terrible towel right now.
8: Yeah. I wondered what that was. I thought you had taken off your underwear and were waving it around.
9: No,
8: I wasn't
9: sir.
8: Sure.
9: No, it wouldn't be right.
8: How about a little science news this morning? This one will get you going.
10: Science!
8: Thank you, David. Thank you, Thomas.
9: Happen to have the cursor on it.
8: Well, I wondered why it was so quick, because normally you have to learn, see, where is Thomas Dolby?
9: Right.
8: Scientists have managed to hatch live chicks from a fully artificial egg.
9: Whoa.
8: Marking a de-extinction breakthrough that paves the way for resurrecting long-dead species. And if we've never seen a Jurassic Park movie, what could possibly go wrong?
9: This is kind of freaky.
8: Experts at Colossal Biosciences, I love the name, by the way, the company planning to bring back the woolly mammoth, have created the first ever shell-less incubation system that mirrors a natural egg as much as possible. A shell-less incubation system.
9: Interesting.
8: The team were able to take early bird embryos, place them into an artificial shell, and incubate them for 18 days while they developed. Once the chicks were ready, they hatched from their cozy home and are now living happy, healthy lives until someone chops off their little heads and makes chicken tenders out of them.
9: That's right. Now, their fate is probably
8: that was
9: even
8: rude.
9: Worse.
8: I'm probably going to go to jail now for that one. The company said the development marks a critical milestone for their plans to de-extinct the South Island giant moa, an enormous bird that stood at 11.8 feet tall and weighed 507 pounds. Let me just go on the record right now and say, we don't need one of those.
9: Oh, you could make a lot of nuggets out of that bird.
8: I'm telling you. Could be the Limu Moa. Limu Emu. You know, when I first saw that ad campaign, I thought it'll never work. They're just trying to make something out of nothing, and boy, was I wrong.
9: It worked.
8: Because at the time, nobody ever called Liberty Mutual
9: Limu. Right.
8: It's not like the Geico Gecko, which was an accident that occurred and became wildly successful.
9: And I probably would have called them Limu.
8: Limu?
9: Yeah.
8: Emu?
9: Yeah.
8: Possibly. Yeah, because Limu is spelled with an I, and Emu is spelled with an E.
9: Right.
8: So there's that. Anyway, once the chicks were ready, they hatched from their cozy home and are now living happy, healthy lives. It also provides a stepping stone for the eventual development of an artificial womb. Colossal Bioscience has said, quoting, "This device changes everything. We're showing the world that we can grow this whole bird in an incubator outside of an eggshell. It's a complete game changer. Life finds a way." I'm not so sure I'm ready to see what life looks like outside of an artificial egg. However,
9: pretty MOA. Interesting research, though.
8: A MOA. Iran has already restarted some of its drone production during a six-week ceasefire that began in early April. One sign it's rapidly beginning certain military capabilities, rebuilding, degraded by U.S.-Israeli strikes, according to two sources familiar with U.S. intelligence assessments. Four sources said to CNN, who's reporting on this, that U.S. intelligence indicates Iran's military is reconstituting a lot faster than anybody thought. The rebuilding of military capabilities, including replacing missile sites, launchers, and production capacity for key weapon systems destroyed during the current conflict, mean that Iran maintains a significant threat to regional allies should the president restart the bombing campaign, according to the four sources familiar with the intelligence. It also calls into question claims about the extent to which U.S.-Israeli strikes have degraded Iran's military in the long run. While time to restart production of different weapons components varies, some U.S. intelligence estimates indicate that Iran could fully reconstitute its drone attack capability in as soon as 6 months, one of the sources, a U.S. official, said. So when you hear the government saying we've decimated them,
9: I don't think we're getting the full story on that.
8: I think there's stuff going on that they either don't know about or don't want to talk about.
9: I would agree.
8: So bear that in mind when you hear any government statements, no matter what government it is and about what war. It could be this one, it could be another one, but they're going to keep stuff from you. Okay, some people will tell you that lifting the lid to peek at your ribs, beef brisket, or other slow-cooking barbecue will add 15 minutes to your cook time.
9: Is that right?
8: And with the holiday coming up, there'll be a lot of people out there cooking.
9: Mm-hmm.
8: But according to a barbecue and grilling expert, that's not the way it works. His name is Meathead Goldwyn.
9: He gets my money.
8: He's the author of Meathead, The Science of Great Barbecue and Grilling. He says a researcher friend of his ran grilling tests and found that while opening the grill will cool the air in the grill, the meat actually stays hot. When you open the lid of your grill, the surface of your meat and the inside of the meat will retain most of its heat just fine. So feel free to open the lid and baste away, move it around, rotate it, whatever you want to do.
9: Thank you, Meathead.
8: Or check the meat's internal temperature with a thermometer. A minute here or there is just fine and won't add cook time to your whatever it is that's in there grilling.
9: I'll put my ribs up against Meathead's ribs any day.
8: Well, I don't know. His name is Meathead, and he's written a book.
9: Yeah, but I have a book. I have Snoop Dogg's barbecue book, which is amazing.
8: Oh, is it really? Do they have Coke can chicken in there?
9: He has the Baby's Got Back ribs, which contain a quarter cup of brown sugar in the recipe.
8: Oh, my goodness.
9: Yeah, they are sweet and delicious, boy.
8: All right. Well, if anybody knows how to barbecue, I'm guessing Snoop does.
9: Absolutely.
8: I've never seen him in at a barbecue, but I'm guessing he probably, if he wrote a book about it, he probably knows how to do it. 728 will return.
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9: Partly cloudy early with scattered thunderstorms developing this afternoon. High will be in the upper 80s. Rain chance about 60% for today. Scattered thunderstorms continue into the evening hours with partly cloudy skies overnight, low in the mid-70s. Partly cloudy Friday, rain chance down to about 20%. Afternoon rain chances increase to 40% for Saturday and Sunday. Monday and the holiday, mostly sunny, near 90. Rain chance only about 20% for Monday. We're at 77 degrees now. Here's your WGUF Time Saver traffic, working on a crash in the 7500 block of Mission Hills Drive. That's right by the Winn-Dixie. We also have a crash reported Collier Boulevard at Hacienda Lakes Parkway. Immokalee Road, you have a westbound delay now. Collier Boulevard to Logan Boulevard. On Collier Boulevard southbound, you'll slow at Vanderbilt Beach Road, Pine Ridge Road, and Golden Gate Parkway. On Golden Gate Boulevard westbound, your stop and go 18th Street Northeast all the way to 31st Street Northwest. Randall Boulevard, usual westbound delay. Approach Boulevard to Immokalee Road, Oil Well Road. You're busy in both directions by the schools. I-75 southbound, still stop and go Alico Road to Bonita Beach Road. That's your WGUF Time Saver traffic.
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4: It's 7:33. We'll have another song about boys, our final one for the week, coming up in just a few minutes.
5: Yep.
4: And a chance for you to win a $25 gift certificate to Mel's Diner. By the way, when we play Impossible Question today, we got a great prize.
5: We do.
4: Two tickets to the Everblades playoff game tomorrow night at Hertz Arena.
5: Yeah, against the Nailers.
4: Somebody's going to win that. And we're going to make it so easy for you.
5: All right.
4: You'll love it. So get ready to play both games. If you lose one, you can still try for the other one. That's within the rules. A woman from Florida whose DUI arrest is going viral online is accused of some bad stuff after deputies say they found her sitting beside a crashed Hyundai near Streamsong Golf Resort, surrounded by dozens of miniature alcohol bottles.
5: Yeah, that's not a good look.
4: Polk County. According to the SO up there, deputies responded to a single vehicle crash on May 14th near the resort outside Bowling Green, Florida. I've been there. When a deputy arrived, they found a red 2018 Hyundai sitting on the sidewalk with 34-year-old Erica Mayer of Palmetto seated nearby. Not a good scene. The situation became even stranger after a witness told deputies they had watched the Hyundai being driven across portions of the golf course before the vehicle eventually came to a stop. Deputies said Mayer appeared incoherent, had slurred speech, and struggled to maintain her balance during the investigation. Deputies said Mayer denied consuming alcohol despite the odor of alcohol allegedly being present on her breath. A search of the vehicle uncovered an unopened 10-pack of 50-milliliter Fireball cinnamon whiskey bottles.
5: You see them all over the place.
4: 21 opened mini bottles of Fireball.
5: Oh, my.
4: And two empty bottles of 99 brand liqueur. So she was really, you know, I guess if you're going to go for it, you go for it.
5: Yeah.
4: Deputies also said Mayer refused to participate in standardized field sobriety tests and declined to provide breath samples. Investigators noted she told deputies her refusal was based on advice she'd received from friends and social media. Yes, I was reading Facebook and they said what to do. I'm thinking not.
5: Yeah.
4: I've used some daffy excuses in the past for why I was,
5: I don't know why they
4: violating the traffic laws, but never that.
5: Why do they sell those little bottles of liquor? I mean, the only person that's going to buy them is an addict.
4: Well, you know, I when I lived up north, I think they were illegal to sell in liquor stores.
5: Right.
4: You used to get them on airplanes.
5: Right.
4: And then one time I was in North Carolina at a convention, and I went into the bar and I ordered a drink, and what they brought me was the rocks glass and a little bottle of liquor, what I'd ordered.
5: Yeah.
4: And I said, why are you doing this? And he said, because in North Carolina, they charge you by the drink, liquor tax.
5: Mm-hmm.
4: And if you're pouring from a big bottle, it's easy to, you know, pour too few or too many.
5: I see.
4: So this way they do it that way. And you have to mix your own drinks at the bar.
5: Hmm.
4: So the bartender basically is just, you know, he's like a robot.
5: Yeah.
4: But I notice in liquor stores here, you can buy the little bottles.
5: Right, yeah, and you see them discarded all over the place, you know, out on the road and sidewalks and stuff like that where people have been careless.
4: Well, as the sheriff's office post spread online, commenters became fixated on one specific detail, the sheer amount of Fireball found in and around the vehicle.
5: And that Fireball, it's like drinking candy.
4: Oh, no, it's not. I tried some of that.
5: It's really sweet, right?
4: No, it's cinnamony, but it burns.
5: That's what I mean.
4: It's not sweet.
5: Okay.
4: It'll burn your mouth. But I mean, I don't like it.
5: They have all this candy liquor out there.
4: Oh, yeah. There's everything. You know, get raspberry. There's one called Orange Pop Vodka.
5: Right.
4: tasted just like orange soda.
5: Yeah, it's not going to help.
4: So one commenter argued DUI cases should carry far harsher penalties, writing, "Can we bump DUIs up to attempted murder? It's not an accident. You decide to drink. Every sip is a chance to stop." One person identifying themselves on social media as a recovering alcoholic said they, quote, "couldn't get past the photo of all the little bottles and how much alcohol is left. Not to mention the 21 empty bottles."
5: Yeah.
4: Craziness.
5: Well, it seems to me that there's more people driving around drunk than there ever were. And that our efforts to deter that kind of behavior have not worked at all.
4: I drive mostly in the mornings, and I see a lot of crazy driving stuff out there. And I'm sure people are perfectly sober when they're driving. But if you want to ever cast doubt on whether people have good judgment, watch how they react in traffic. Like pulling out in front of you in the lane. Mm-hmm. Just, you know, they wait till you're right there, then they pull out in front of you, you got to slam on the brakes.
5: Right.
4: Or just whipping in and out of traffic lanes with reckless abandon, no turn signals, no nothing. Tailgating, I see it all the time.
5: Well, I've literally pulled up to US 41 in Bonita Beach Road, and there was a man asleep in his car at the intersection. Just sleeping.
4: Well, you got to get your sleep sometime. Probably waiting for the light to change, I don't know. 7:39, it's time for What the Heck Is It after this.
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5: Good morning, I'm Matt Mangus with 98.9 WGUF News. Collier County tourism is off to a strong start this year. New data shows January through March brought 849,000 visitors. That's up 5.5%, with direct spending topping $1.1 billion, an 8.5% jump. Overall economic impact climbed 12%. Tourism consultants say the gains reflect a solid peak season, driven largely by travelers from cold weather states. But international visitation, especially from Canada, continues to lag. Officials say the strong quarter is encouraging, but the industry is still recovering from a tough 2025. The Marco Island City Council has appointed Kevin Dome to fill the seat left vacant after the passing of Councillor Eric Brechnitz. Dome was selected Monday in a 4-2 vote from a pool of 7 applicants. He's lived on Marco for more than 15 years and has worked as an airline pilot, flight instructor, and first responder. He's active in several community groups and says he's committed to helping the city thrive for years to come. And the City of Marco Island Water and Sewer Department is inviting residents to a ribbon cutting for the new West High Service Pump Station at the South Water Treatment Plant. The event is set for today at 11 a.m. at 415 Lily Court. After the ceremony, guests can take a guided tour of the facility to see how crews help support the city's water infrastructure. Officials say it's an important milestone for the community.
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5: Partly cloudy early with scattered thunderstorms developing this afternoon. High will be in the upper 80s. Rain chance about 60% for today. Scattered thunderstorms continue into the evening hours with partly cloudy skies overnight. Low in the mid-70s. Partly cloudy Friday. Rain chance down to about 20%. Afternoon rain chances increase to 40% for Saturday and Sunday. Monday and the holiday, mostly sunny, near 90. Rain chance only about 20% for Monday. We're at 77 degrees now. Here's your WGUF Time Saver traffic. Still working on that crash in the 7500 block of Mission Hills Drive. That's right by the Winn-Dixie. We also have a crash reported Collier Boulevard at Hacienda Lakes Parkway. Oil Well Road, you're busy now in both directions between Palmetto Ridge High School and Corkscrew Middle School. Randall Boulevard, westbound delay, approach Boulevard to Immokalee Road. On Collier Boulevard southbound, you'll slow down as you approach Vanderbilt Beach Road, Pine Ridge Road, and again at Golden Gate Parkway. Immokalee Road, westbound delay, Collier Boulevard to Livingston Road. Golden Gate Boulevard, westbound, your stop and go, 8th Street Northeast to 31st Street Northwest. I-75 southbound, you've got a stop and go delay now, Alico Road to Immokalee Road. That's your WGUF Time Saver traffic.
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0: This is a Bloomberg Money Minute. Chris, taking on Walmart with price cuts. The largest grocery company is laying the groundwork for lower prices across a number of products. Management is currently making plans to test price cuts and then phase them in. Kroger's looking to compete more fiercely with Walmart and other companies that have gained ground in recent years at the expense of traditional grocery stores. Kroger says businesses emphasizing value are outperforming. Turning to trading, stocks have turned lower as the conflict drags on in the Middle East. The markets are waiting on Iran's response to the latest proposals to reopen the Strait of Hormuz. And for counselors at today's sleepaway camps, roasting marshmallows by the fire now comes with a side of serious networking. Summer sleepaway camps are touting their professional networks for older kids serving in counselor roles, while also introducing them to alumni throughout the year. They're also creating internship-style programs for these teens. Courtney Donahoe, Bloomberg Radio.
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17: It's the game sensation that's sweeping the nation. What the heck is it? Come on, let's go!
4: All right, today we're going to give you a chance to win a $25 gift certificate to Mel's Diner, if you know the title of today's mystery tune. And I think this is a toughie today.
5: All right.
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5: Sign me up.
4: Check it out. All right, so we've pulled a song from the archives, and we've taken a little piece of that, and we're going to play it as a clue here in a minute. And if you think you can identify the song title from that snippet, and you're the first person to call us with the correct answer, and you haven't won anything in the last 60 days, and you live here in Southwest Florida, you can play. This, by the way, version is the original version, not the cover, which is probably more famous.
5: Could be, yeah.
4: Yeah.
5: Yeah.
4: And again, it's songs about boys.
5: There you go.
4: So here's the clue.
18: I get a bill through my fingertips.
4: right. If you could make that out. There's a lot of reverb on that puppy.
5: Yeah, it's the early 60s.
4: 239-430-2428. 239-430-CHAT. You know why they use reverb? Just to cover up their mistakes.
5: Yeah, probably.
4: if you heard it what they call dry without reverb, you'd probably not like it.
5: Yeah.
4: 239-430-2428. This song is from 1961.
5: Going way back.
4: So we're back 62 years. 65 years. Is that right?
5: Yep.
4: 65 years? 239-430-2428. This particular band had another song also about boys that was, or a boy, I should say, that was wildly popular. 239-430-2428. Here's the clue one more time. All right, 239-430-CHAT. Do you think you know what it is?
5: I think I stumped everybody.
4: I think you did. I think if we'd have picked the other one, just guessing.
5: Yeah.
4: No, second guessing. Well, but it's Monday Morning Quarterback on my part.
5: And so we played a lot of Beatles songs, too.
4: We do. And this, there was a Beatles version of this.
5: Ringo on the vocal.
4: And, yeah, as a matter of fact, Ringo's first solo, or first lead vocal outing. So we'll leave the phone lines open until we get an answer on this, and I'm going to play the clue here in just a second again for you one more time. If you think you know the title of this song, it's the easiest title based on our theme that
5: we've had
4: all week. It's a one-word title.
5: That's right.
4: If that doesn't tell you anything, you could probably guess without ever knowing what the song is. 239-430-2428. One more time, here's the clue. All right, let's go to the phone and see if we have a winner here. Good morning, you're on the air. What's the name of the song?
18: Boys.
4: You got it. Woohoo! It sounded like a guess on your part, but it was a successful guess.
18: No, once you went to the Ringo store, I kind of got it.
4: Ah, very good. Well, I'm glad the clues worked, and you're the winner. You get a $25 gift certificate to Mel's Diner. How does that sound?
18: Sounds delicious.
4: All right, great. What's your first name, and where are you calling from?
18: Howard from beautiful East Naples.
4: Hey, Howard. Good talking to you.
18: Yep.
4: Congratulations, and hold on a second. I'll get Matt on the line, and he'll tell you how you can claim your prize. And here it is, the B-side of Would You Still Love Me Tomorrow? The Shirelles and Boys.

0: There they go, the Shirelles, written by Luther Dixon and Wes Farrell, who were well-known songwriters in the 60s. At Bell Sound Studios in New York City, the B-side of their Will You Love Me Tomorrow single in November of 1960. It was recorded more than 2 years later by the Beatles, and it was included on their debut album in the United Kingdom, Please Please Me, and as Matt pointed out, it was... That particular song, lead singer was Ringo Starr, and it was his first lead vocal.
1: That's a rocked out tune, too.
0: Yeah, the version he did sounded almost like Ray Charles' What I Say.
1: Yeah, great stuff.
0: Yeah, really cool. So congratulations, Howard. You won it today, and we'll be right back.
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1: Partly cloudy early with scattered thunderstorms developing this afternoon. High will be in the upper 80s. Rain chance about 60% for today. Scattered thunderstorms continue into the evening hours with partly cloudy skies overnight. Low in the mid-70s. Partly cloudy Friday. Rain chance down to about 20%. Afternoon rain chances increase to 40% for Saturday and Sunday. Monday and the holiday, mostly sunny, near 90. Rain chance only about 20% for Monday. We're at 77 degrees now. Here's your WGUF Time Saver traffic. Still working on that crash, Collier Boulevard at Hacienda Lakes Parkway. Oil Well Road, you're busy in both directions between Palmetto Ridge High and Corkscrew Middle School. On Collier Boulevard southbound, you'll slow as you approach Vanderbilt Beach Road, Pine Ridge Road, and Golden Gate Parkway. Immokalee Road, you have a westbound delay, Collier Boulevard to Livingston Road. On Golden Gate Boulevard westbound, you're stop and go 8th Street Northeast all the way to 31st Street Northwest. I-75 southbound, stop and go Alico Road to Immokalee Road. That's your WGUF Time Saver traffic.
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0: And a minute out here for Stearns Motors of Naples and the man himself, Rod Stearns. Good morning, Rod.
4: Good morning, Dave. Hey, we had a 24-year-old guy fly in from Arizona yesterday to pick up a Mercedes wagon. Zach's dealing with a guy in Miami on a Dodge Durango that we've got, and we've got two people up north that we're dealing with cars, so it's kind of strange that you see that kind of activity in the summer months, but it's because of our inventory that it's so different than most dealers. Like that Durango, I've got a 60,000-mile Durango that's got third seat, leather, four-wheel drive, 5.7 Hemi, and the miles are in the 60s. It's just odd inventory that most people don't have. But, again, you know, the reach out to the people that are local, if they want to know what their car is worth, want me to give them some help with financing, whatever they need, I'm there. All they got to do is give me a call.
0: 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Thanks, buddy.
4: Thanks, Dave.
0: We'll talk to you next week, and we'll be right back.
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0: All right, good morning. Welcome in at 7:57. Guess who's building a theme park?
1: Who's that?
0: Nate Bargatze.
1: Oh, wow. Unlikely.
0: He said his next act is about more than stand-up comedy, opening up about his vision for a Nashville theme park rooted in family entertainment and his hometown history. He joined a TV show. He was on the Today Show yesterday morning, less than 2 weeks before the release of his first feature film, The Breadwinner, which comes out on May 29th. And I believe Colin Jost is in that movie as well.
1: Okay.
0: But he said the $350 million amusement park project, eponymously named Nate Land, was inspired by his first job at the since-closed Opryland USA theme park in Nashville. He said the idea came as he met the height of stand-up success selling out arenas, including Hertz Arena, which he sold out his first performance here. He had 9,000 people and plus in that arena. He began to wonder what he'd do next. He said, if I was just going to focus on arenas or that kind of thing, it felt like it was going to be too much me. He said, I wanted to focus on a place that I could have for people to bring their families to and destinations to create memories with their families. I don't think there's a ton of that, he said. Well, isn't there Dollywood?
1: Sure.
0: In Tennessee? Isn't that family friendly?
1: I would imagine, yeah.
0: He said the same ethos inspired The Breadwinner. He wanted a film the whole family could see together. The movie follows his character, Nate Wilcox, a father whose wife replaces him as the family breadwinner after landing a huge deal on Shark Tank. Suddenly, he finds himself a stay-at-home dad charged with caring for his three young daughters full-time.
1: Kind of like my life.
0: Well, I guess.
1: That's what happened to me.
0: Your wife won Shark Tank?
1: No, but she became a successful real estate person, and she said, stay home, take care of the kid. I'll make the money.
0: Well, in the interest for fun for the whole family, the comic is offering the Nate rate on tickets to his first feature.
1: Good for him.
0: He said, I talked to all the theaters, and we have a Nate rate discount for everybody, special pricing, lower prices, just because everything's expensive. And we want everybody to come out, he said. The Nate rate.
1: Somebody cares, right?
0: Yeah. I don't know. There's always room for a good amusement park here and there. One that doesn't cost you an arm and a leg to go to it. Back after this.
9: From the Zoom Tan Studios in Naples, go from pale to perfect in minutes. This is WGUF Marco Island, Naples.
10: News this hour from Town Hall. I'm Rex Thomason. Following what happened in Venezuela, could Cuba be next? President Trump calling the indictment of former Cuban President Raul Castro a very big moment for Cuban Americans.
11: We have Cuba on our mind. Very important. Been a lot of problems for a lot of years, and this was a big, I think it was a very big moment for people that, not only Cuban Americans, but people that came from Cuba that want to go back to Cuba, people that want to see their family in Cuba. I think this is a very big day, very important day.
10: Castro's been indicted for the 1996 downing of civilian planes operated by Miami-based exiles. The indictment relates to Castro's alleged role in the shootdown of two small planes. They were operated by the exile group Brothers to the Rescue. The charges include murder and destruction of an airplane. Acting AG Todd Blanche and other top Justice Department officials announcing the indictment at a Miami ceremony honoring those who were killed in the shootdown. There is never a shortage of conspiracy theories circulating about the nation's capital, and one of the latest ones has to do with a recent attack at a White House correspondence event.
12: The new poll finds nearly half of Democrats believe the shooting at the White House correspondence dinner in Washington, D.C. was staged. The Fox News poll finds 49% of Democrats think the assassination attempt on President Trump was arranged. Only 10% of Republicans think this. Laura Winters reports.
10: Ukrainian drones have struck another Russian oil refinery, igniting a fire, sending up a massive plume of heavy black smoke. Ukrainian President Zelensky says the attack targeted the refinery that's more than 500 miles inside Russia. On Wall Street this morning, the Dow futures down 63 points. NASDAQ futures off 120. More on these stories, townhall.com.
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0: UK, Italy, Ireland, Canada, Australia, Spain and Turkey. The minister heckles the activists who are shown forced to kneel with their hands tied and their foreheads touching the floor. They are also seen being roughly handled by security forces.
1: And that is BBC correspondent Yolande Nell in Jerusalem. 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
3: 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Lightning sparked a fire at a duplex on Valley Stream Drive in East Naples Wednesday, destroying one apartment and killing a cat. Greater Naples Fire says flames were shooting through the roof when crews arrived, but no people were hurt. A second unit suffered heavy fire and water damage, but was unoccupied. Multiple agencies, including Naples Fire Rescue, North Collier Fire, CCSO, and EMS responded, and the Red Cross is helping those displaced. In Collier County, there's a scheduled case management hearing today for 24-year-old Janice Taylor. The woman charged with DUI manslaughter in the wrong-way crash that killed 96-year-old Arthur Gilbert. Court records show Taylor faces multiple DUI-related charges, including vehicular homicide, after troopers say she drove north in the southbound lanes of I-75 in March. And the Naples Airport Authority will meet today as the board continues adjusting to Florida's new law that shifts the authority from an appointed board to an elected one. Members will review ongoing capital projects, including safety and infrastructure upgrades, and discuss budget planning ahead of the transition. The proposal to allow flights from American Airlines will also be discussed.
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3: Partly cloudy early with scattered thunderstorms developing this afternoon. High will be in the upper 80s. Rain chance about 60% for today. Scattered thunderstorms continue into the evening hours with partly cloudy skies overnight, low in the mid-70s. Partly cloudy Friday. Rain chance down to about 20%. Afternoon rain chances increase to 40% for Saturday and Sunday. Monday and the holiday, mostly sunny, near 90. Rain chance only about 20% for Monday.
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4: 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Listen, it was time to start to branch out across the state. 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
7: 8:10 in the morning on a Thursday, no matter what time of the day it is, he's pretty funny. It's Bob Zaney. Hi, Bob.
8: Hey, Dave. BobZaney.net's the website. Go there to see where I'm headed next and check out the Dry Bar Comedy Special on YouTube. Watch it there, like it there, and then share it with everyone. One out of three Americans believe houses can be haunted. The other two out of three say it's just their creepy Uncle Norbert.
7: I knew him.
8: Yeah. I actually have him. Question of the week. If you ask a hitman, what do they do for a living? Do they reply, oh, if I told you that, I'd have to kill you?
7: Yeah, they probably do.
8: Yeah. And some good news, some bad news. Here's the bad news. The head of the Crime Stoppers pleaded guilty to stealing money from the organization. The good news, he turned himself in.
7: Well, yes! Good. He gets a reward.
8: That's right. Yeah. It's just business, baby.
7: Yeah.
8: At BobZaney.net, that's where you go to see where I'm headed next. Going to be in Naples in November. Check it out there. You'll see where I'll be. Also, Las Vegas, Nevada, June 15th through 21st. The Laugh Factory all week long at the Horseshoe Hotel Casino on the Strip. And as a bonus, my lovely, funny wife, Erin O'Connor, will be opening for me. How about that?
7: That's pretty good. You keep it in the family. Yeah.
8: Keep it in the family. And, of course, my Macari store booked me on Cameo. Get a T-shirt in the merch store. Ready when you are to go back in time. December 10th, 2019. Fun fact you should know. Scientists have invented a new material that's 100 times lighter than styrofoam. Until now, the lightest material on Earth belonged to comedian Dane Cook.
7: Oh, that burns.
8: On the Twitter at Bob Zaney, Zaney Bob on the Instagram, in Zaney Baby, Instagram, TikTok, Facebook, Bob Zaney fan page, and subscribe to my YouTube channel, the official Bob Zaney channel. It's free to do so. Till next week, Dave, baby.
7: Baby. Thank you, Bob.
9: Good job.
7: Erin O'Connor.
9: Yeah.
7: I now I'm going to look her up, and I've known Bob many years. I didn't realize that his wife was in the biz.
9: Mrs. Zaney, yeah.
7: Mrs. Zaney. I doubt very seriously that she identifies herself that way.
9: A long-suffering Mrs. Zaney.
7: I think that's probably more accurate.
9: Yeah.
7: I would imagine having to put up with living with a stand-up comedian and having him try out his material on you, and you're a comic.
9: Oh, my goodness.
7: How hard how hard must that be?
9: It's like having two musicians in the same house, you know? Dishes will never get done.
7: I suppose that's true.
9: Yeah.
7: Speaking of musicians, Sheryl Crow,
9: love her,
7: recalled fighting breast cancer while watching her former fiancé Lance Armstrong move on after the breakup. As if he isn't disgraced enough, now he dumped her while she was dealing with breast cancer.
9: Oh, wow. That's weak.
7: I mean, that's, you know, if the guy could be knocked down any more pegs lower, he'd be underground. She said, I was engaged. I had three beautiful stepchildren. I wanted to have kids with this person. We split in the same week I got diagnosed with breast cancer, Crow recalled on a podcast on Netflix. She said, I found out he was seeing a really famous actress.
9: Oh, boy.
7: She continued, quote, I really felt like I went through about 9 months of radiation and grieving and anger. Crow and Armstrong, who was 54, were together from 2003 to 2006 when they broke off their five-month engagement over the singer's desires to have children. Armstrong shares son Luke, 26, and twin daughters Isabel and Grace with his ex-wife Kristen Richard after welcoming two children with current wife Anna Hansen ahead of their 2022 wedding. Who would want to marry the guy? He's a cheater.
9: That's selfish, too, sounds like.
7: For Crow, it wasn't until she spoke with her physician that she was able to move forward from the breakup. She said, I had a really stoic oncologist who literally looked like my grandmother. One of the things that she said to me was like, I've had 1,000 women come through with breast cancer. Don't miss out on the lesson, she said, recalled. She said, I realized having gone through all that I am a caretaker. I'm the last person I take care of. I take care of everybody's emotions, and I make sure everybody is good with me. I'm kind of dying to know who it was Armstrong was hanging out with now. But anyway, speaking of looking like somebody's grandmother, I saw a little bit of the Rod Stewart tribute by the Grammy Awards.
9: Yeah.
7: It was on night before last, and it said it was live. I don't think it was live. And he looks like somebody's grandmother.
9: Yeah, he does, a little bit.
7: Look at the hair and the way he was dressed, and he was kind of
9: wan. Steven Tyler, too.
7: You know, he's at the point in his career where he doesn't have to do anything except walk out on stage and wander around and sing. He had no choreography. He was dressed like he was a grandma going to the Metropolitan Opera. And
9: well, for years, Elton John has called him Phyllis, so the name now fits. Rod's been calling Elton Sharon.
7: That's too funny.
9: Yeah.
7: My first thought when I saw him on this thing is, and I said to my wife, I said, he looks just like
9: Phyllis Diller.
7: Phyllis Diller, a little bit, with the same haircut.
9: Right, exactly.
7: Aha-ha! As Phyllis Diller would say.
9: Yeah.
7: Anyway, I had to get that little shot in. By the way, I was working on my computer yesterday afternoon around 4 o'clock, and all of a sudden the whole house went black.
9: Oh, really? Wow!
7: And 2 seconds after it went black, I heard a thunderclap.
9: Ah!
7: The lights kind of flickered. I thought, well, they'll be right back on. Mm-hmm. No.
9: Wow!
7: It was off for about a half an hour. We had a bad thunderstorm in the area.
9: Yeah, there was some nasty stuff that rolled through.
7: By the time I pulled up my FPL app, I was going to, you know, take a look and see what they were saying.
9: Right.
7: Well, I hadn't signed in a while, so it wanted me to sign in. And when I signed in, I, of course, forgot my password. And then when I tried to reset the password, the app told me it couldn't do it.
9: Yeah. See, that's the way those apps work. So the lights will be on by the time you finish messing around with the app.
7: Yep.
9: That's the way it works.
7: And so then my wife went online and got the scoop and email and texted me. In fact, whatever the lightning strike was, it took it out. It also took out the cell phone tower that serves my house because I was without service on my phone for about 10 minutes.
9: Wow.
7: I'm guessing that's because backup power had to kick in.
9: Yeah.
7: And so they said, okay, well, power will be back on by 5:45. And then about 5 o'clock, it came back on. So it came back on way earlier than they had promised, which is always good.
9: Good job by them.
7: But that was a bleeping thunderstorm we had yesterday in Naples.
9: Yeah.
7: And we got about 2 and 2.5 inches of rain at our house.
9: I was keeping an eye on the radar yesterday. You got a lot more than we did up in Lee, that's for sure.
7: Yeah, I mean, there was booming and flashing and all manner of stuff.
9: Yep.
7: I was afraid I was going to see sharks in my pool.
9: Welcome to summer.
7: Turned out not to be the case, but I'm glad we got it. Hopefully that will be the beginning of the end of the drought.
9: Yeah. Not there yet.
7: We can only hope, you know. Did you hear about this car that exploded in New York City yesterday?
9: No.
7: Dramatic video. I'm looking at the picture right now. Shows an MTA car, Metropolitan Transit Authority car, exploding in an enormous fireball just steps from the big charging bull statue down on Wall Street, sending screaming New Yorkers sprinting for safety. Footage showed the vehicle initially burning pretty amazingly during the Tuesday evening rush hour just outside the MTA's headquarters at 2 Broadway, a block from the charging bull statue.
9: Man, that's an inferno. That's a big fire.
7: And then it burst into a fireball with scary footage showing onlookers just beating it out of there.
9: Yeah, I'll bet.
7: Police and firefighters were called to the car fire near the corner of Broadway and Stone Street at around 5:42 p.m., worst time of the day you could have that happen. no real cause given. I don't think they know why it happened. It took nearly 90 minutes to completely control. No reports suggesting it was suspicious, but the blaze remains under investigation. The car is just...
9: Toast.
7: Parked in front of a Starbucks, no less. Maybe they were illegally parked and somebody needed the space to run in and get their latte.
9: Yeah, could be. Maybe they got firebombed.
7: You never know. But that was something. And then what do you make of this incredible in a not good way, story of the woman who got out of a car New York City and went into a manhole and died?
9: Yeah. Apparently a truck had come through and dislodged the manhole cover.
7: That's what they were saying. I think you said a three-axle truck or something had come through.
9: Yep.
7: Dislodged the manhole cover, and this woman just was at night. She gets out of a cab.
9: Yeah, she was right in front of the Cartier jewelry store, as a matter of fact.
7: And went straight down and died.
9: Yeah. Awful.
7: She didn't die immediately because she was screaming for help and saying, I'm dying here.
9: Wow.
7: What are the odds?
9: New York City, you know.
7: I'm telling
9: Anything
7: you.
9: Can happen.
7: You ever hear of Primm, Nevada?
9: No.
7: I've been by there. I've never been there. But the family behind Primm Valley Resorts says it's working to revive the fading Nevada gambling hub after mass closure announcements sparked fears that it's about to become a ghost town. Primm has long been viewed as a more affordable alternative to Las Vegas. It offers cheaper hotel rooms and lower stakes gambling just across the Nevada border. Not too far from Zizzix.
9: Okay.
7: I think it's spelled ZXYZZYX.
9: All right.
7: But Primm Valley. Last casino hotel, Primm Valley Resort and Casino, is scheduled to close on July 4th. That would put 344 people out of work. And it's kind of sad to see that happen.
9: It's getting a lot of press. There's a lot
7: Corey
9: of stories.
7: Corey Clemetson, the president of Primm's landowner group and grandson of Town City founder Ernie Primm, strongly criticized the decision. If the Primm properties go dark, so does the welcome they have provided over the decades, Clemetson said in a statement. It's contrary to our values to let that happen without exploring all options. He said, you'd think any place that offers gambling would be successful, but not so. Clemetson said he and his family are working tirelessly to explore ways to revive the Primm properties. He said, we're fully understanding their iconic place in our geography and in our hearts. Be assured we're working toward a revitalized Primm and a return to better days, Clemetson says. He also lamented the loss of jobs for hardworking employees and argued the operators could have done more to make these properties successful. The news is especially depressing to the hundreds of hardworking employees and residents who live and work in Primm. They are now faced with the prospect of losing their jobs and, in many cases, being displaced from their homes.
9: They need to put in a couple of pickleball courts. That'll help revitalize it.
7: Or casinos with loose slots.
9: There you go.
7: Something. The first two casinos to shut down, Whiskey Pete's and Buffalo Bill's Resort and Casino, closed in December of 2024. And scaled back to special event operations in July 2025, respectively. I forget which one it is. I think it's Buffalo Bill's. It's right across the border from California and Nevada on I-15.
9: Mm-hmm.
7: And they're right across, Buffalo Bill's and Whiskey Pete's are right across the street from each other. One of them had a big roller coaster right by the freeway. You could see it.
9: Oh, yeah?
7: And the other one had in the lobby, I've touched it. Against the rules, but I touched it. The original Bonnie and Clyde car that they were massacred in.
9: Oh, wow.
7: With all the bullet holes still in it, behind a roped-off area in the casino lobby.
9: Well, they better come up with some new ideas.
7: Well, I think people are looking, you know, Vegas isn't so much, I mean, it is about the gambling. But it's also marketed itself as a family...
9: Right.
7: Style resort with, you know, they have Broadway quality shows there.
9: Mm-hmm.
7: They have headliners like, you know, Penn and Teller, which I mentioned before. I think Tom Jones still performs there once in a while. They now have the Sphere.
9: They have Major League Sports, too.
7: They have the Raiders. And what is the...
9: they have the Golden Knights, right?
7: The Golden Knights hockey team, yep. So, all in all, gambling in and of itself doesn't seem to be the draw anymore.
9: Yeah.
7: And Prim is, unfortunately, probably the victim of driver buyers.
9: Yeah, sure.
7: People who won't stop, but they'll drive right on by and wave as they go by. Well, when I lived in Southern California, we used to drive up to Vegas at least once a month. Mm-hmm. I'd say go up on Friday night, come back on Sunday, get rooms for $19 at Circus.
9: Yeah, those were the days.
7: You know, never stayed on the Strip because it was too expensive, but you could stay at all these little hotels, or like the Hilton even on Paradise Road, which runs parallel to the Strip, but it's not the Strip.
9: Right.
7: Is a pretty economical, or was at the time, a pretty economical place to stay. I don't know if the current fuel situation and economy is causing problems or what the deal is, but it would be sad to see Vegas be scaled back to something less than what it already is. And Prim, you know, they had a nice little thing going. A lot of people, because it's another hour, it's about 70 miles to Vegas from Prim, Nevada.
9: Uh-huh.
7: It's a five-hour drive from Los Angeles. So you think, well, we'll just go stay at Whiskey Pete's and Buffalo Bill's. We can go back and forth between the two resorts. We can gamble. We can, you know, we can eat.
9: Right.
7: We can resort. We can ride the roller coaster. We can do all that stuff. But it isn't the same as being at the MGM Grand or whatever it's called now. I guess it's not the MGM Grand anymore, or the Luxor.
9: Yeah, one of the big hotels.
7: Or Caesars or one of those places. It's just not the same. And maybe that's the problem. It's just not the same. They were getting low-stakes gamblers at these places, and nobody was going there to win really big money or, you know, sit at the Baccarat table all night.
9: Right.
7: I'm sure some people did that, but that wasn't what they were there for.
9: And they probably don't have the entertainment that the big casinos have either.
7: Hey, by the way, if you want to win, speaking of a little bit of a lottery, if you want to win a great prize, namely two tickets to the Everblades and Wheeling Nailers game tomorrow night, which begins the Kelly Cup playoffs at Hertz Arena, be ready to play Impossible Question coming up in about 10 or 15 minutes. And if you're the first person to call us with the correct answer, you could be off to the Everblades on us.
9: That's
7: tomorrow
9: right.
7: Night. I'm sure you'd be willing to change your plans for that. Have you heard about this viral thing going around about a scam involving gas pumps?
9: No.
7: It's a viral thing that is not true about a scam that isn't happening. The claim is that criminals are inserting screws in gas pump nozzle holders to keep transactions open after customers drive off, and then the criminals get free fuel by using your card that you just used. In May this month, social media users, news media outlets, and some law enforcement agencies warned of an alleged screw method scam, claiming they were inserting screws into gas pump nozzle holders, the housing where the nozzles rest when not in use, to defraud customers. According to the rumor, the screws fool gas pumps into keeping transactions open after customers drive away, and then the criminals fill up for free on the previously scanned credit or debit card. Well, Snopes looked into this, and they said searches of Bing, DuckDuckGo, YouGoogle, and Yahoo found no shortage of social media users discussing the gas pump warning, often with specific mentions of a carpenter's screw or a drywall screw. Those searches, plus additional reverse image searches, led to posts on Blue Sky, Facebook, Instagram Archived, Reddit, TikTok Archived, X, and YouTube Archived. Snopes also received reader mail and numerous site searches asking for the truth of the matter. And it turns out the truth of the matter is there is no truth to it. It was a viral hoax.
9: Oh, boy.
7: The people and organizations promoting the unsubstantiated warning failed to cite any credible verified reports of criminals using screws to defraud customers at gas pumps. Because of this, they've rated the claim false. Some news outlets reporting about the warning specifically referenced a May 8th Facebook post from the Queen Anne's County Office of the Sheriff located in Maryland that initially said criminals were carrying out the scam. The office later updated the post to acknowledge its unfounded nature, and a spokesperson told Snopes they had not received credible reports of the scam, saying officers found one report originated as a maintenance issue. So no, if you hear the story about the screw and the gas pump, not true.
9: Okay.
7: Just ignore it.
9: Fair enough.
7: And fill her up.
9: Yep.
7: We'll be right back.
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9: Partly cloudy early with scattered thunderstorms developing this afternoon. High will be in the upper 80s. Rain chance about 60% for today. Scattered thunderstorms continue into the evening hours with partly cloudy skies overnight, low in the mid-70s. Partly cloudy Friday, rain chance down to about 20%. Afternoon rain chances increase to 40% for Saturday and Sunday. Monday and the holiday, mostly sunny, near 90. Rain chance only about 20% for Monday. And we're down to 76 degrees now. Here's your WGUF Time Saver traffic. Still busy on Oil Well Road in both directions between Palmetto Ridge High School and Corkscrew Middle School. Collier Boulevard southbound, you'll slow down as you approach Vanderbilt Beach Road. Immokalee Road still with a westbound delay. Collier Boulevard to Livingston Road, I-75 southbound, your stop and go Alico Road to Bonita Beach Road. At your WGUF Time Saver traffic.
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4: 833, I'm your genial host, Dave. And Matt is my genial sidekick.
5: Absolutely.
4: In the other room there. We're both just genial people.
5: That's right.
4: Because we both have genetic profiles. No, that's not why. I find stories about the history of common items fascinating sometimes. I'm not going to get into this one, but somebody actually did a story the other day on the web, and I'm sure it was AI generated.
5: Yeah.
4: About how the screwdriver handle came to be invented.
5: Fascinating.
4: Yeah, it just
5: keeps me up at night.
4: Wake me when you're done. But this one is sort of interesting, and it's about oil.
5: Okay.
4: Long before it powered cars, it was dabbed on skin and even swallowed in small doses when it was sold as a cure-all.
5: Ew.
4: In the early 19th century, people in northwestern Pennsylvania collected thick, dark oil that naturally seeped to the surface. The substance, often skimmed from water or soaked up with a cloth, became known as Seneca oil. The name reflected its association with Native American knowledge, particularly that of the Seneca Nation. And literally, for generations, indigenous people had been aware of the soil seeps, oil seeps in that area. According to Brian Black, who's a professor of history and environmental studies at Penn State Altoona, Paleo-Indians knew where the seeps were in Pennsylvania, where it seeps naturally out of the ground. They would gather it with cloth. They didn't drill for it. It was just naturally coming out. Others avoided those areas, thinking, well, it's pointless. European settlers knew not to go there because oil had seeped through the soil, so it was not good for agriculture, Black said. But when the first settlers discovered that the oil might have some effect on the human body, people got more interested. And by the early 1800s, Seneca oil was being sold across the northeastern United States as a form of patent medicine. They bottled it and they just began marketing it, Black said. Ads claimed that it could be treating anything from joint stiffness to digestive issues. Traveling salespeople often leaned on its indigenous origins to make it sound more credible. Well, the Indians were using it way back when. They're doing just fine. Facing limited access to trained doctors, people frequently turned to widely marketed cure-alls like Seneca oil. Black said oil was well known. What wasn't known was what to do with it. Well, that would soon change. In 1859... Edwin Drake drilled the first successful commercial oil well near Oil Creek, ushering in a new era. It feels like we've been drilling oil for a lot longer than almost 200 years, doesn't it?
5: Drill, baby, drill.
4: 170-some years. What had once been gathered by hand in small amounts quickly became the focus of an industrial boom. Long before modern regulatory agencies existed, products like Seneca oil were free to make all kinds of health claims, and nobody stopped them. While some users may have experienced relief, a little scientific evidence supported the advertised benefits. Little, I should say, not a little. By the late 19th century, as medical science advanced, those types of medicine started to become less popular. Increased scrutiny, along with the rise of traditional pharmaceuticals, pushed products like Seneca oil aside. Today, visitors to Oil Creek in Pennsylvania can still find traces of that history. Museums and historical sites tell the story of how once overlooked natural seeps became the birthplace of America's oil industry, and how for a time that same substance was believed to heal. It's a reminder that the meaning of natural resources can shift over time. In the case of Oil Creek, it began with a simple sheen on the water, one that promised cures before it powered a nation. What's that black stuff? I don't know. Let's rub it on my elbow and see if it feels better.
5: Mm-hmm.
4: And apparently some people as recently as 2010 thought it was good for the fish. Since we had that big oil spill in the Gulf, Blackwater Horizon, I'm sure you remember that.
5: Yeah.
4: It feels like a million years ago to me when that occurred, but...
5: Yeah, wasn't that long ago.
4: 16 years, maybe?
5: Something like that, yeah.
4: We all thought that the Gulf was gone at that point. Mm-hmm. At least I did.
5: They tried.
4: They tried to stop it, but they were inept. Remember they tried to clog it up by dumping junk down into the...
5: It was a mess.
4: Scrap metal down into the thing. It was horrible. I hope we've learned our lesson from that. 832, 839. Impossible question is next.
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0: Good morning. I'm Matt Mangus with 98.9 WGUF News. Collier County tourism is off to a strong start this year. New data shows January through March brought 849,000 visitors. That's up 5.5%, with direct spending topping $1.1 billion, an 8.5% jump. Overall economic impact climbed 12%. Tourism consultants say the gains reflect a solid peak season, driven largely by travelers from cold weather states. But international visitation, especially from Canada, continues to lag. Officials say the strong quarter is encouraging, but the industry is still recovering from a tough 2025. The Marco Island City Council has appointed Kevin Dome to fill the seat left vacant after the passing of Councillor Eric Brecknitz. Dome was selected Monday in a 4-2 vote from a pool of 7 applicants. He's lived on Marco for more than 15 years and has worked as an airline pilot, flight instructor, and first responder. He's active in several community groups and says he's committed to helping the city thrive for years to come. And the City of Marco Island Water and Sewer Department is inviting residents to a ribbon cutting for the new West High Service Pump Station at the South Water Treatment Plant. The event is set for today at 11 a.m. at 415 Lily Court. After the ceremony, guests can take a guided tour of the facility to see how crews help support the city's water infrastructure. Officials say it's an important milestone for the community.
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0: Partly cloudy early with scattered thunderstorms developing this afternoon. High will be in the upper 80s, rain chance about 60% for today. Scattered thunderstorms continue into the evening hours with partly cloudy skies overnight, low in the mid-70s. Partly cloudy Friday, rain chance down to about 20%. Afternoon rain chances increase to 40% for Saturday and Sunday. Monday and the holiday, mostly sunny, near 90. Rain chance only about 20% for Monday. It's 80 degrees right now. Here's your WGUF Time Saver traffic. Oil Well Road, you still have a delay in both directions between Palmetto Ridge High School and Corkscrew Middle School. Immokalee Road, westbound delay between Logan Boulevard and Livingston Road. Now I-75 southbound, still stop and go Alico Road to Bonita Beach Road. That's your WGUF Time Saver traffic.
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6: This is a Bloomberg Money Minute. Walmart is warning that fuel costs are squeezing the company's bottom line and could lead to higher prices for shoppers. The retailer says sales slowed down somewhat in April after Easter, with shoppers facing higher gas prices. Walmart says it is prioritizing keeping prices low, but this could change as the Iran war drags on, shares of Walmart falling in the early trade. Turning to the markets, yesterday's rally for stocks fading this morning. Investors are worried that these higher energy prices will leave the Federal Reserve no choice but to raise interest rates. The world's largest private company is going public. Elon Musk's SpaceX has filed the paperwork for its massive initial public offering. The rocket satellite and artificial intelligence giant will trade on the NASDAQ. Meantime, OpenAI is said to be laying the groundwork to also become a public company. The maker of ChatGPT is preparing an IPO filing as soon as this week, targeting a public debut in the fall. Courtney Donahoe, Bloomberg Radio.
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4: And today you could win a pair of tickets to the Everblades Kelly Cup Final, first game of the series tomorrow night at Hertz Arena against the Wheeling Nailers.
5: And we should probably mention we'll email those tickets to you. So
4: yeah, you don't have to come pick them up. You'll just get them via email. So it'll be pretty easy for you to change your plans and go to the game.
5: Yep.
4: And enjoy, hopefully, another Everblades victory over the bad guys.
5: You got it.
4: So that's what our prize is this morning, and if you want to win that prize, you just have to listen to the question I ask and then call us up and give us the answer that we're looking for. And if you can do that, and you're the first person to do so, and you haven't won anything in the last 60 days, and you're a resident of Southwest Florida, you could be off to the Everblades tomorrow night. So here is today's impossible question. 93% of people have never touched one of these.
5: All right.
4: That only covers
5: everything
4: in the universe. So I'll make it a little easier for you. 93% of people have never touched one of these. Not something you find. Well, I was going to say not something you find at the house, but actually you can find it. You can find it at the house under certain conditions.
5: Yes.
4: Mostly, though, not at the house. 93% of people have never touched one of these. Somebody's already wanted to take a shot at it. Good morning. You're on the air. What's the answer?
15: A praying mantis.
4: No, not a praying mantis.
5: What?
4: That's about as random as it gets. This is an I guess you could argue this is an electronic device.
5: For sure, yeah. Absolutely.
4: And it's got a purpose that goes beyond just the device existing, if that helps any. 93% of people have never touched one of these, which means 7% of us have. Let's go to the phone. Good morning, you're on the air. What's the answer? They gave up. Probably my clue deterred them from giving the answer they were going to give, but let's go back to the phone. Nobody there. 239-430-2428. 239-430-2428. 93% of people have never touched one of these. Some sort of an electronic or electric, perhaps, device. You might find it in the home, but more likely you'd find it elsewhere. To the phone, good morning, you're on the air. What's your guess?
16: A typewriter.
4: No, not a typewriter. Good morning, you're on the air. Do you have a guess?
16: Electric car charger.
4: That's it. Did you just guess at that, or did you?
16: I cheated. I looked it up.
4: You looked it up.
16: I wanted those Everblades tickets so bad.
4: Well, you know what? We don't call it cheating if you do research.
16: You just
4: did research, so that's all that matters. Because with the internet today, you can find out the answer to just about anything you want. Car chargers, electric car chargers, is the right answer. So you're off to the Everblades game tomorrow night. What's your first name and where are you calling from?
16: John from Naples.
4: Hey, John. Good job. You're the smartest guy in town this morning, especially for using research.
16: Well, the computer.
4: Well, I was going to say, just for smart people get smart by the resources they engage in.
5: Yeah, don't be too hard on yourself,
4: John.
5: No. You did fine.
4: You did great.
16: Well, I'm not. I'm going to enjoy the game.
4: Right. Where do you think I found the question?
16: I guess I did my
4: research, you bet.
5: And by going to the game, John, you have to buy Dave an Everblades jersey. That's part of the deal.
4: I actually have an Everblades jersey at home from their very first season.
5: Oh, wow. Okay. Never mind.
4: No, so I don't need one. All right, John. Good job. Hold on a sec. I'll get Matt on the line, and he'll go through how you can claim the prize. And that is our impossible question this morning. 93% of people have never touched one of these. An electric car charging station.
5: I would be one of them.
4: And me too. I've never looked at them or thought about them. I don't own an electric car. I have one that runs on gasoline, being the good American that I am. 849. The owner of the music of A Charlie Brown Christmas, which you just heard behind me a moment ago, and other Peanuts television specials, filed four lawsuits Wednesday against defendants, including the U.S. Department of the Interior, alleging they illegally used the jazzy ditties of pianist Vince Guaraldi in social media posts and a video game. Lee Mendelson Film Productions filed the suits in federal courts in New York and Washington, D.C. The defendants also include a video game company, an auction house, and a belt maker. One lawsuit argues the Interior Department did not have permission to use Guaraldi's arrangement of O Tannenbaum from A Charlie Brown Christmas in a digital holiday card posted to social media. I have that album. I every Christmas, if I don't play anything else, I always play the Vince Guaraldi Trio's Charlie Brown music.
5: Yeah, it's great.
4: For myself, driving around town in the car and sometimes just relaxing. The department said in an email to the Associated Press, it does not comment on litigation. And email messages seeking comments from the other defendants were not immediately answered. Another lawsuit alleges Heritage Auctions illegally used Linus and Lucy, which is the song you just heard, from A Charlie Brown Christmas, that has become the de facto Peanuts theme in posts on Facebook and Instagram promoting an auction of collectibles. Similar claims of social media misuse come in another suit against Buckle Down, Inc., a belt company that makes Peanuts-themed products. Why do we use it? Because we pay a fee to use it.
5: Exactly.
4: It's called BMI.
5: Mm-hmm.
4: Lee Mendelson Film Productions of Burlingame, California, was founded by and is named for the producer who collaborated with Peanuts creator Charles Schulz and director Bill Melendez, who played the voice of Snoopy, by the way, to create the TV specials based on Schulz's comic strip, starting with 1965's A Charlie Brown Christmas. Mendelson, who died in 2019, hired the jazz pianist Guaraldi to provide the mellow, often melancholy music, including Christmas Time Is Here.
5: I like that song.
4: I do too. And Linus and Lucy. The company decided to take the action after what they said was becoming an intolerable digital glut of unfair use of the music. But we use it fairly.
5: You got it.
4: 8:52, we'll be right back.
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5: Partly cloudy early with scattered thunderstorms developing this afternoon. High will be in the upper 80s. Rain chance about 60% for today. Scattered thunderstorms continue into the evening hours with partly cloudy skies overnight, low in the mid-70s. Partly cloudy Friday, rain chance down to about 20%. Afternoon rain chances increase to 40% for Saturday and Sunday. Monday and the holiday, mostly sunny, near 90. Rain chance only about 20% for Monday. And right now we're at 80 degrees. Here's your WGUF Time Saver traffic. Still busy on Oil Well Road in both directions between Palmetto Ridge High School and Corkscrew Middle School. I-75 southbound, stop and go Alico Road to Bonita Beach Road. That's your WGUF Time Saver traffic.
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4: Hey, you looking for a little piece of paradise?
5: Sure.
4: Well, don't go to Michigan.
5: Okay.
4: A chunk of a quirky hamlet with a devilish name north of Ann Arbor could be yours because, well, hell is for sale.
5: Oh, wow.
4: It's about 7 acres, 2 commercial buildings, a wedding chapel, a mini golf course, and more in the historic unincorporated community in Putnam County, Michigan, near Pinckney, is on the market. The asking price, $625,000. And includes the sale of Hell MI LLC, according to a sales listing from Swisher Commercial. You can own your own little piece of hell.
5: That'd be nice.
4: For $625,000. The properties include screams, souvenirs from hell, and Halloween, and the crematory ice cream parlor inside the shop in a vacant 2,000 square foot restaurant building. A buyer would also get the tiny Hell's Chapel of Love. Where'd you get married? Hell's Chapel of Love?
5: Yeah, no thanks.
4: A wedding chapel that has drawn many couples looking for a small ceremony or a mass wedding on a leap year. A marriage that starts in hell has nowhere to go but up is the chapel's slogan. I suppose they have a good point there.
5: Yeah.
4: There's also a post office where you can send mail from hell and damnation, Hell and Damnation University. I've never visited that town. I've heard about it for years.
5: Well, I'd still rather live in hell than Boogertown, North Carolina, which is a real place.
4: Well, I think I'll pass on that. I'd rather live in Funky Town.
5: Yeah, absolutely. Or how about Flea Town, Ohio? That's pretty horrible.
4: I stayed in a flea bag in Ohio. Never stayed in Flea Town. The property features the Locks of Love Bridge, where people can place a lock and throw away the key into Hell Creek. Visitors also can become mayor of Hell for a day, among other quirky, pun-filled, tongue-in-cheek activities. There's also the scattering yard, where people can scatter their loved ones' remains. The property for sale also includes additional land zoned for rural residential uses. $625,000. First one takes it.
5: All right.
4: So if you've always wanted a piece of hell in your life.
5: Are you inviting me to go to hell, Dave?
4: No, I'm not inviting you to go there because I need you here.
5: All right.
4: So please stick around.
5: I will.
4: And what song did an ex ruin for you? Well,
5: none.
4: I don't have time to get into that now, but basically none is the right answer. I think music is one of those things that no matter how bad the music is, it's always better than silence.
5: Exactly.
4: Even heavy metal, I would argue. Have a great Memorial Day weekend. We'll see you back here on Tuesday.
0: From the Zoom Tan Studios in Naples, go from pale to perfect in minutes. 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
1: Breaking news this hour from Town Hall. Amrit Thomason. Insisting he's in no rush to make a deal with Iran, President Trump tells reporters, we're going to give this one shot. Mr. Trump insisting he will not be pressured into making a deal, even with the crucial midterm elections fast approaching. Iran is currently reviewing the latest American proposal for ending hostilities. Meanwhile, on Capitol Hill, the House is preparing for a vote on a Democratic-sponsored resolution that would force the president to quit the war. Previous votes on similar resolutions have repeatedly failed, but the Democrats hope for a different outcome this time. The White House argues that the requirements of the War Powers Resolution of 1973 do not apply in this case because there is a ceasefire with Iran. Former Cuban President Raul Castro has been indicted in the U.S. for his alleged role in the 1996 downing of civilian aircraft operated by Miami-based exiles.
2: As alleged in the indictment, Raul Castro and five co-defendants participated in a conspiracy that ended with Cuban military aircraft firing missiles at those civilian planes and killing four Americans.
1: Acting Attorney General Todd Blanche, he says Castro was Cuba's defense minister at the time of the shootdown.
2: This is a show indictment. This is an indictment because we expect that there was a warrant issue for his arrest. So we expect that he will show up here by his own will or by another way.
1: President Trump calls the indictment of Castro a very big moment for Cuban Americans. Speedy deliveries and lower prices gave Walmart a nice bottom-line boost in its latest quarter. However, the nation's largest retailer is cautious about what to expect for the balance of the year, citing an atmosphere of economic uncertainty. On Wall Street, stock futures in the red. The Dow futures are down 149 points. More on these stories, townhall.com.
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10: More fallout in the UK from the Jeffrey Epstein saga. It follows the release of some sensitive government documents.
11: The release makes available confidential papers related to the former Prince Andrew's appointment as trade envoy, just months after lawmakers accused the King's brother of putting his friendship with Jeffrey Epstein ahead of the nation. The move followed the US Justice Department's release of millions of pages of documents related to Epstein, files showing how the wealthy financier used an international web of rich, powerful friends to gain influence and sexually exploit young women and girls. Nowhere has the fallout from the document release been felt more strongly than in the UK, where the scandal has raised questions about the way power is wielded.

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0: 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Matt Mangus will join us on Tuesday with a look at your live local news headlines, traffic updates, and the weather forecast. And we'll give you a chance to win prizes playing What the Heck Is It and the Impossible Question. 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
3: The wild world of DC politics to America's culture clash. Brace yourself for the reality check you've been waiting for. The one and only Mike Gallagher.
4: I shouldn't be mad. I don't like to be mad. I don't like to get angry. I don't like to get upset. I watched a segment last night on Fox News that made me just livid. Livid. Imagine telling a young man or woman who's at a school, a great school, say in the SEC or the ACC, somewhere in the South, that they should give up their scholarship, throw away their dreams, their aspirations, instead of achieving greatness, maybe getting a job in the NFL or the NBA or Major League Baseball. Clemson's got a great baseball program. A lot of kids that played college ball at Clemson wound up in the major leagues. But if they're black and they're on a scholarship at a college or university in the South, since Democrats are mad at the South for all this redistricting that's going on, the NAACP and the Black Caucus are demanding these kids boycott these schools, give up their scholarship, and move out of the South. When this first was, I thought, well, there's no way that adults in the NAACP or the Black Caucus are doing that. There's no way. That's not possible. I mean, these are adults. And I know the college athletes are adults too, but they're young adults. There's no way that grown-ups at the NAACP are stupid enough to think that a college student has anything to do with this redistricting war that's going on. Which, incidentally, today in South Carolina, if the Senate has the will and the guts and the intestinal fortitude to stand up, they're gonna redistrict and get rid of the Jim Clyburn artificial district in South Carolina that has propped him up for all these many years. It's a very, very good step in the right direction. The Democrats wanted to have this war? Okay. Up to the Republicans to finish it. And they're finishing it in a big way. But I saw this report. I want to play this for you. Here's Burgess Owens, congressman from Ohio. Congressman Owens, a guest with Laura Ingraham last night on Fox News. This is the report that sent me almost through the roof.
5: And these people come across and say, you know what, forget your dreams, forget your hopes, forget the fact you can get to the middle class and leave a legacy for your own kids. Think about us. Think about us here in D.C.
6: And for generations, college sports meant scholarships, opportunities, and a path perhaps to the NFL. But now Democrats are bringing the redistricting fight to the recruiting trail, openly using young black athletes as political pawns to punish red states. The NAACP, joined by members of the Congressional Black Caucus, urging top black recruits to reconsider southern schools unless universities speak out against Republican redistricting efforts.
7: There should be no athletic participation as it relates to institutions that are housed in states that are experiencing a dramatic return to racially oppressive Jim Crow-like tactics.
8: The issue is whether institutions that benefit from black talent, black

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1: Great text message from Kentucky. Congressman Burgess Owens, who you just played, a great American, Super Bowl champ, solid congressman, successful businessman. There are good reasons that no Republicans are members of the Congressional Black Caucus. It's another group like the NAACP, the ACLU, the Southern Poverty Law Center. They're all disgraces now. 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
10: This is a Bloomberg Money Minute. U.S. manufacturing expanding in May by the most in 4 years. But that's because customers are trying to get ahead of mounting inflationary pressures and supply chain bottlenecks, all caused by the U.S. war against Iran. Meantime, even though Tehran said the latest proposal from Washington to end that war has bridged the gap between the two sides, Iran says it will keep its uranium, so the standoff continues. And with that, on Wall Street, oil is higher, stocks are a little bit lower. The Dow down a small fraction, the Nasdaq 0.5% lower, the S&P down by a third. Oil's up more than 3% to above $101 a barrel. Shares of the AI chipmaker NVIDIA, the most valuable company on the planet, just slightly lower, about 2% lower. That's after posting a blowout earnings beat for last quarter. Sales up 85% from a year ago to nearly $82 billion. And even though it gave a forecast for $91 billion in sales in the current quarter, that disappointed investors who wanted more. Tom Busby, Bloomberg Radio.
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4: A lot of years, and this was a big, I think it was a very big moment for people that, not only Cuban Americans, but people that came from Cuba, that want to go back to Cuba, people that want to see their family in Cuba. I think this is a very big day, very important day.
3: To break the

0: says they're going to absorb high gas prices and they're just going to take a hit on their profit instead of raising customer prices. This is one of Walmart's moves. This is how they put all the mom and pop shops out of business and why I don't generally like Walmart, even though I think they're kind of associated with conservative causes. I don't know why. They sell a bunch of made in China crap. But this is what they do is they move in and they can take a hit for a while where other businesses can't. But it's just noteworthy that they're going to be doing this. They're going to be taking a hit as gas prices are up. And I do admit this is a major problem. But we're starting to see some pushback, people pointing out that a lot of blue states, a lot of places like California, really go out of their way to make sure that gas prices are high by their regulation, by their taxation, by the fact that they make it so that there are policies in these places where they make it so that California, for example, is the most dependent on oil from the Strait of Hormuz. Instead of getting oil from the United States or any allied countries, we get it from the worst places in the world. For some reason, it's because of the regulation and the idiocy of our bureaucrats. And I do think that that is something that matters quite a bit. It's worth pointing that out, that the people who are accountable is not Trump because he has a righteous war completely. Part of it is because of we've had government incompetence in blue states. So we got to be able to wear this a little bit if this means that we're denuclearizing Iran. But we do have to win. We could get the worst of all worlds if Iran manages to rebuild, no regime change, maintain all of their enriched uranium. We don't get that nuclear dust. And then gas prices go super high. That is the big fear. And that's the fear that a lot of America First people, I think, advanced at the start of the war. So we are monitoring the situation, so to speak. All right. Speaking of California, the number of California items coming out today, I do want to spend a little time on this, as I've been known to do in the show, a lot of conversation. We've got Gavin Newsom now, all of a sudden, is a populist on specifically AI. Let me share this one. This is cut 9, guys.
1: 30-year-old is not doing better than is her father for the first time in history. That is a 5-alarm fire. Doesn't work anymore. We can't tinker anymore. You can't play in the margins anymore. There's a reason Donald Trump's in office, a reason Bernie fills stadiums. They're both right on the diagnosis. And we can't, with respect, you know, fail more efficiently by managing more effectively the decline. Doesn't work anymore. System has to be reimagined. It does. Can't play in the margins. Tax code is broken. I'm sorry. No offense. Many of you. It is. Inheritance codes doesn't work anymore. It's why we're having billionaire tax, wealth tax debates in my own state and all across the United States. The pitchforks, yeah, they're here. They're not just coming.
0: It's just remarkable because he's a guy who has been in power for 20 years. He's a comes from a very aristocratic place. Recall that his father was a general counsel for Getty Oil, one of the biggest companies on earth. His best friend was the heir to Getty Oil, and they started a wine business where he was an innovator in the twist-off wine space. And then he got into politics, and he's been there. And I don't know, has he ever lost an election? He just always is anointed. So now all of a sudden he's the top populist. And so his approach to populism is going to be, can we tax the billionaires more, even though they're just going to leave the state because he's a governor. He's not a president, but he'd like to be president and he'd like to raise taxes. So that's his idea of populism, is to raise taxes. And him talking managed decline, I mean, this is the type of stuff that, you know, Bannon was talking about 10 years ago. And it's part of the rise of Trump, is that we're fed up with a oligarchic class of which Newsom is a part, managing the decline of the country. And then he's talking about AI, which is, it's good to get him talking about AI. I like that. But he's talking about AI as if AI is a major threat to blue-collar jobs, is much more of a threat to white-collar jobs. I've got a massive podcast coming out with Winton Hall, who wrote the wonderful book Code Red, who's my social media director at Breitbart. The book was a New York Times bestseller, talking about AI. And we go through some of these PhDs, people who are highly educated, get educated their whole life, and they're just getting completely displaced by AI. So it just shows you he's very new to this topic. But it is noteworthy that he's on it because he understands now that he feels as though this is an angle to be played. All right, let's play. I got one more cut of him. Let's play cut 11.
1: So just walked out of a meeting with Leader Jeffries talking about all kinds of things up here on the Hill, particularly their housing agenda, work we're doing across the country on fair and free elections, democracy writ large, issues around redistricting. Also, I had a very productive meeting with EPA Minister Lee Zeldin talking about the bipartisan push here, particularly from the California delegation, to move money, federal money, to support the recovery efforts in Southern California from last year's fires. EPA has been very productive as it relates to the debris removal. We're hopeful that President Trump will now move that bill forward, that request forward to Congress with the stewardship of the EPA.
0: We got to get to Administrator Zeldin and have a conversation about that conversation. But let me be crystal with all of you guys. I'm out here. I got friends who are affected by the fire. Gavin Newsom delayed fire relief. And how did he delay it? He delayed it because he wanted to cram in a bunch of pork, a bunch of unnecessary spending that delayed the whole process. And then he spent all this time trying to blame it on President Trump, trying to insult the president. He can't stop saying fire with fire. We're going to fight fire with fire when there were no water, ironically, in the reservoirs. And now he's in D.C. doing what? Is he trying to get resources or are you trying to run for president? We'll be right back.
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12: 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This is a Bloomberg Money Minute. New home construction declining in April, usually one of the busiest months of the year, with the building of single-family homes down by the most in almost a year on worries about high home prices, elevated mortgage rates, and a lot of economic uncertainty. Walmart is warning that rising fuel costs could squeeze the retailer's bottom line and lead to higher prices for its shoppers. And that comes after Walmart reported same-store sales last quarter rose more than 4%, better than forecast, but shares of the world's biggest retailer taking a real beating today, down 7.5% this hour. Elsewhere on Wall Street, stocks are lower, oil is higher on new speed bumps in peace talks between the U.S. and Iran to reopen that Strait of Hormuz. Right now, the Dow is down just very slightly. The NASDAQ down by 0.33%. The S&P 0.25% lower. And oil about 2% higher, $100 a barrel. And the Spanish fast fashion line Zara launching a new 150-piece collection with input from pop star Bad Bunny. 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
13: Partly cloudy early with scattered thunderstorms developing this afternoon. High will be in the upper 80s. Rain chance about 60% for today. Scattered thunderstorms continue into the evening hours with partly cloudy skies overnight. Low in the mid-70s. Partly cloudy Friday. Rain chance down to about 20%. Afternoon rain chances increase to 40% for Saturday and Sunday. Monday and the holiday, mostly sunny, near 90. Rain chance only about 20% for Monday.
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2: From the Zoom Tan Studios in Naples, go from pale to perfect in minutes. 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
3: Breaking news at Town Hall. I'm Bob Agnew in Washington. Secretary of State Marco Rubio says Iran cannot be allowed to profit off its chokehold on the Strait of Hormuz.
4: No one in the world is in favor of a tolling system. It can't happen. It would be unacceptable. It would make a diplomatic deal unfeasible if they were to continue to pursue that. So it's a threat to the world if they were trying to do that. And it's completely illegal, by the way.
3: Secretary Rubio told reporters today there are some good signs of progress for a possible peace accord.
4: If we can get a good deal done, that would be great. I'm not here to tell you that it's going to happen for sure, but I'm here to tell you that we're going to do everything we can to see if we can get one. But if we can't get a good deal, the president's been clear, he has other options. I'm not going to elaborate on what those are, but everybody knows what those are.
3: On Capitol Hill, House Judiciary Committee Republicans have rejected subpoenas for architects of the new anti-weaponization fund at the Department of Justice.
5: House Republicans rejected a bid from Judiciary Committee Democrats to subpoena several Trump administration officials involved in the establishment of a new $1.8 billion anti-weaponization fund that's been cast in a negative light. Ultimately, 18 House Republicans voted Wednesday to dismiss the motion to compel testimony from those involved in the creation or execution of the account. The new fund was announced Monday as part of a settlement deal with President Trump, where he agreed to drop his $10 billion lawsuit against the government over the leak of his tax returns, in part in exchange for the creation of the account. Bernie Bennett, Washington.
3: Prosecutors in Florida Wednesday unsealing an indictment charging former Cuban leader Raul Castro in connection with the downing of two U.S. planes 30 years ago.
6: For the first time in nearly 70 years, senior leadership of the Cuban regime has been charged in this country, in the United States of America, for acts of violence resulting in the deaths of American citizens.
3: As Attorney General, Acting Attorney General, I should say, Todd Blanche, he unveiled that yesterday in Miami. More on these stories at townhall.com.
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3: A judge turns a thumbs down to a trial delay.
9: A federal judge has refused to postpone a trial next month for civil claims stemming from the 2024 collapse of Baltimore's Francis Scott Key Bridge. U.S. District Judge James Bredar ruled Wednesday that the trial will start on June 1st as scheduled, despite the objections of companies involved in the deadly disaster. The judge heard the request for a delay less than 2 weeks after prosecutors announced the filing of criminal charges against the companies and an employee. Six construction workers who had been filling potholes were killed in the bridge collapse. Keith Peters, Washington.
3: NVIDIA's quarterly results blew right past Wall Street expectations once again, fueled by massive demand for the company's high-end artificial intelligence chips. The company said it earned $58.32 billion in the February through April period. Breaking news and analysis at
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21: Oh, hi. Didn't see you standing there. Hello. It's Drew Steele, Big D on the other side of the glass. Nina's in the breaking newsroom, and you hanging out with us at FL Voice News on YouTube, Rumble X, Facebook, and Instagram. And every time I do that joke, D always looks at me, and he always forgets why I do that, because I still think that's funny. Do you remember, I've done it a couple of times in the past. Do you even know why I do that? Do you remember we've had this conversation before? Okay, so, you know, I can't believe I'm starting the show like this. By the way, if anytime you want to watch it, just told you. Anytime you want to check out the podcast, Florida's Voice with Drew Steele, the podcast. I'm sorry, we're heading into a holiday weekend, so give me a little leeway here. So, if you remember, it was Will Ferrell that did this skit on SNL, making believe that he was George Bush, and like did this commercial. I forgot what it was. And he was on like the ranch, and he opened it up by, like, the camera rolls around, and he looks at the camera really uncomfortable, like he's acting, and basically said, oh, hi, didn't see you standing there. Like, you know, see, now I've got to find it so I can play it for you, so you can see how funny it is. It's just funny. I don't know, and it always stuck with me. So, anyway, hey, we got a lot to talk about besides ridiculous things from SNL back in the day when there was half-funny things, and now it's just super ridiculous. Like Stephen Colbert, who is doing this whole crying liberal tears tour that's going on. And I guess tonight is the last night. And boy, they are just leading in with all kinds of nonsense and lies and going after the president even more yesterday. So we'll get to that because it's kind of fun. Not really. And then there are some things that are going on Capitol Hill that are infuriating. And let me just say this as well. I knew this was going to happen. I mentioned it was going to happen yesterday. There were people that were talking to me and saying, you do realize that Thomas Massie's going to be ticked off. Like, he believes that the reason why he lost is Trump. Not that he wasn't doing what the people, his constituents, that voted him into office wanted him to do from way back when he was an aw shucks libertarian, kind of nerdy, with the glasses kind of guy, but then all of a sudden became almost anti-Trump and a lot of other things. And so you've got Massie, who's still there, not going anywhere right now. You've got Bill Cassidy, who is the senator, who's still there right now. You've got Republicans who are really upset in Capitol Hill. Would it be on Capitol Hill or in Capitol Hill? Because technically it's on Capitol Hill, D, but they're in the Capitol. So, all right, thank you for correcting that in my ear. And so, could it be, is it true, maybe, that there are some people in leadership and even in the Senate who are so PO'd that they are willing to burn it all down against Trump? Like, you're coming after us? Okay, fine, you win. But guess what? On the way out, we're going to burn some stuff politically, allegedly. It feels that way. So Let's get this story from Bill Malugin on Fox a little while ago. And what's going on here on Capitol Hill right now?
15: Senate Republicans are now set to go home until June.
21: But you're going to go home until June? What's today's? Today's May 21st. They're going home until June? I know it's a holiday weekend coming up, but it's only Thursday.
15: That's significant because that now puts them on course to miss a June 1st deadline that was set by President Trump to pass a reconciliation funding package to give money to both ICE and CBP.
21: See what I'm saying, D? Is it starting to make a little bit more sense now? Do you see why I said this yesterday and people said it to me and now I'm starting to feel like that's the case? In other words, is this like the revenge tour against Trump now? All the people that were primaried out of office and they blame Trump. And so it's like, okay, you want to play that game? We're going to be here for a little while. Maybe we'll cause some trouble. You got to be kidding me.
20: And here's what happened. Todd Blanche, the acting attorney general, was summoned to Capitol Hill to meet with Senate Republicans. They had a lot of concerns about this compensation fund.
21: Okay. So this has to do with the compensation fund. For those that don't know, the compensation fund, the President of the United States tax returns were released illegally by the IRS, among other billionaires and billionaires. Right, Bernie? Come on, it's what you do.
22: This is what you do.
21: Thanks, Bernie. And so the president's like, in lieu of that, I'll tell you what, we'll drop the case. But instead, how about $1.8 billion for people that maybe were persecuted by some other alphabet bureaucracies when there were other presidents of the United States in office, some that knew they were there and some that didn't have any idea that they were there.
22: Not a joke.
21: You betcha, Joe. And so maybe that there would be certain people that would be able to tap into said fund.
20: They were going to have to go through what's called a Votorama, a lengthy vote series where Democrats were going to put Republican senators on the record on every single vote here voting on something related to that compensation fund. And there were some Republicans who had a lot of reservations about this, too. I am told that they have to go back to the drawing board and completely start this bill again. I'm told that Tom Cotton, Republican senator from Arkansas, had some very pointed questions to Todd Blanche in that meeting today. The same with Chuck Grassley, the longtime senator from Iowa.
21: Okay, so people have some questions about that. But there are also others on Capitol Hill who I feel like maybe are thinking something different. Maybe like Senator Tom Tillis, who's one of these individuals who's looking to block the anti-weaponization fund for those that were wrongly targeted by the DOJ in the past. And I guess he was on Spectrum News. I say it like that because, dude, when you think of Spectrum News, don't you think of saying Spectrum News? Like, don't you feel like saying it like that? Or is it just me? Modern Island. Anyway, here's Tom Tillis, who says, what?
23: I think it's stupid on stilts.
21: Why?
23: Because it will invariably put us in a position where your taxpayer dollars and my taxpayer dollars could potentially compensate someone who assaulted a police officer.
21: Well, what if it doesn't? So the assumption is, this is so interesting to me. I mean, and maybe I'm wrong about this, but I might need DU for you to be the ombudsman on this whole thing. And maybe explain to me what I'm thinking and whether or not what I'm thinking is proper or improper. So, all right, Dee, so I'm going to need you to be the ombudsman on this. So here we go. So you have Senator Tom Tillis, who says it's stupid on steroids and doesn't like the whole idea. And he's looking at it as taxpayer dollars are going to compensate somebody who's going to assault a police officer. Okay, well, hold on. What if it doesn't? What if, unlike other things that happen in Washington, D.C., and with other administrations, maybe the fund won't be used willy-nilly to go to people that did that? Maybe it would be scrutinized a little more. Maybe there would be people there who would look at that money seriously and say, let's just double and triple check on who the individuals are that are going to be paid. Unless, of course, you're somebody who's trying to side with those that are big on, you know, every single solitary person was guilty on January 6th that was there at the Capitol. Doesn't make a difference. Every human being that was in the Capitol on January 6th is guilty, full stop, and doesn't deserve a single thing. Except when you start to explore it, you're like, well, wait, is it sure about everybody? So, to me, and I could be wrong about this, and D, you're the ombudsman, so it's all right to say you're wrong. I don't have a problem with that. Like my wife, I give you permission to tell me I'm wrong. But I might have something to say about it afterwards, but that's okay. So there's the scrutiny part, and then there's also the part where you hear even from a website, a radio station in L.A. who was reporting that now that he's a lame duck, Senator Bill Cassidy is showing a willingness to buck President Trump and his agenda. The senior senator from Louisiana's vote to pass a war powers resolution to end the Iran war is a sign of that willingness to stymie Trump's plans before the end of his term on January 3rd. Cassidy's likely going to use his positions on Senate committees, especially the Health, Education, Labor, and Pensions Committee, to prevent Trump's nominees from getting into office. Do you see that? They're already admitting it. They're already saying it. You want to go down this road? You want a little bit of vengeance? Here's vengeance. When meanwhile, it was the people there in Louisiana and other places across the country that wanted you to follow along with the agenda of this president, and you didn't. So they made a choice and said, sorry. So forgive me if I feel like there are people right now who are in the Republican Party are looking to cause some trouble. I mean, you've got John Thune, who sent everybody home today until June 1st. And that means that they're going to miss the president's June 1st ICE and CBP funding deadline. Almost like on cue, like in the past when things have happened politically, and there are politicians who are like, yeah, you know, listen, just sign this for me now. Just give me this CR now. Just give me this thing I want right now to open the government back up. And don't you worry about it. In a couple of weeks, we'll get right on it. And then guess what happens? They don't get right on it. It's frustrating on steroids. Dee, did any of that make sense to you as the ombudsman? Did you get that? Do you understand where yes. I'm coming from? Am I crazy for thinking this?
4: Not for this.
21: Okay. You have such a... your voice is so soothing when you tell me off. At this moment. Thank you. Yeah, exactly. No up-talking. Please don't do the up-talking thing.
4: Thank you.
21: You're welcome? Sorry, I had to do it. This is what people were worried about. They worried that this might happen. You've got until January 3rd. A lot of these individuals are not leaving. And now they've got something against the president. And it's like, watch what we're going to do. We're going to show you how much juice we have, at least until then, that we're going to hold things up. Meanwhile, I wonder how the people there in your state feel about that. And then it brings up this other point, and I'm going to move on right now, which is this. Man, if you were like that then, I'm sorry. Now, if you're like that now with your constituents, where you're like, eh, you know what? I'm just going to completely roll over Trump's agenda right now because of what took place in the primaries. How could they trust you before? How could they possibly have trusted you? So, I don't know. To me, it's very frustrating. All right, moving on. 866-588-8303. We got a lot to cover, a lot of bases. All right, what's happening here in the state of Florida? A couple of different things. Saw this story out of Tampa, Tampa Bay Times. Anna Paulina Luna challenger drops out, will run for CFO instead. Army veteran and attorney Earl Ford's exit means Democrats could avoid an expensive primary. Oh, they can avoid an expensive primary? Huh. I wonder why they might want to avoid it. Oh, well, clearly he just made a choice. He just wants to run for CFO. He just woke up today and said, I feel like being the CFO. I think I'll run. Is that really what it is? Democrat Earl Ford, an Army veteran and attorney who raised more than $500,000 to unseat GOP U.S. Representative Anna Paulina Luna of Pinellas County, announced today that he's exiting the race and running to be the state's chief financial officer instead. The move comes after Florida Republicans redrew the state's congressional map, making Luna's seat slightly redder. Huh. Okay. So the redrawn map has caused Earl Ford to reconsider running against Anna Paulina Luna. how much of a change was it there in the redistricted map? We'll get to that in just a second. Ford and retired Brigadier General Lee LeGray, another Democrat, both raised more than $500,000 as they competed for the right to challenge Luna. He said, quote, "I believe this decision gives me the opportunity to improve the daily lives of Floridians by fighting to lower costs, tackle the insurance crisis, save taxpayer money, and restore accountability in Tallahassee." Hey, how you going to do that? Yeah, that's the other thing. You know, it's a funny thing when you ask Democrats, it's like, yeah, I'm going to fight to lower costs. Well, how you going to do it? Give me an idea. Can we talk about that? Or do you have an idea of or is that just like a big slogan? I'm just wondering if there's any meat behind those potatoes. Is that a saying, D? Did I just make up a saying? Is that a thing? I wonder if there's
4: probably not going to stay a thing.
21: Okay, thanks. Redistricting changed the boundaries of District 13 only slightly. For those that don't know, the district now stretches into coastal Pasco County up through Holiday and includes a northeastern chunk of St. Pete that was previously part of Democrat Representative Kathy Castor's district. Excludes much of urban St. Petersburg, Gulfport, Barrier Island communities. Okay. The new district, D, get this. The new district would have gone for Trump by about 13 points. That's a 1-point increase from the old district. So hold on a second. So some might say, wait a second. You couldn't leave a race that a new district. Okay, hold on. Let me get this straight from the Tampa Bay Times perspective. You brought up in the second sentence of this story that the move comes after Republicans redrew the state's congressional map, but it only went up 1 point. It didn't change. Like that's not even a change. So why did you bring it up? That's what gets me about this story. The rest of it is like, all right, look, he probably thought he would get in, see how things are going, see what happens after redistricting. Nothing happened, and he's like, hey, I think I want to be CFO. Okay, that's politically, that could be a thing. That could be the impetus. How about that for a word today, D? Impetus. I like that one. It's better than the meat behind those potatoes. So that's what drives me crazy about the story. It's not that part of it. It's the part that Tampa Bay Times, Orlando Sentinel, Miami Herald, you can't help yourself, can you? You constantly have to bring up things that bother you as left-leaning publications, allegedly. And you have to inject them into a story where there's no need to do that. The dude wants to get out. He's going to run for CFO. That's enough. You had to throw the map in there, but the map didn't make a difference. Clearly it didn't.
5: I'm the map.
21: I know you are. It didn't make a difference because it was just a 1-point difference. So why bring it up? You have to bring it up because you need people to skim through the story and go, oh, it's the evil Republicans and it's the redistricting and that's why he just knew he wasn't going to win. What do you mean? He knew he wasn't going to win before. I mean, you had Trump by 14. The chances are, or 13, the chances are that Representative Luna's pretty safe in that district. And the map didn't change any. You see what I'm saying? It didn't change anything. But you put it in the story because, I don't know, I guess you got to rile people up. It just didn't seem like it fit properly, aesthetically. That's another big word I wanted to bring up today, D. Aesthetically. I'm doing pretty good. I've been reading a little bit. You don't seem to care at all. You shrug your shoulders like, really? Thanks. All right, moving on. Anytime you want to watch NFL Voice News on YouTube, Rumble, X, Facebook, and Instagram. All right. A couple of stories we'll get to after the break because I need to spend some time with it. We talked about climate change yesterday. There was some news on that. And
6: how dare you?
21: I know. And we talked about how there was one senator that was sitting with Al Gore and tried to make it sound like heart and lung disease is about climate change. And we were like, wait, what? Well, there's more on the climate change front even today, where you had a couple of well-known people, one being Jane Fonda. Yeah, she's still getting attention. You might ask why. I don't know why, but she is. I guess she might be. D, is she still acting, Jane Fonda? I think she's still, right?
4: Isn't, I couldn't tell you.
21: Yeah, I couldn't tell you either. I don't know. And she's making some headlines today because here's what you need to know. There are really big stretches or leaps that Democrats are taking on climate change to get people worked up, riled up, and to feel like there's something going on. I'll tell you what, I'm not going to wait. I'll just play it. So on the heels of former Senator Bill Frist, who was talking yesterday about surgically looking at hearts and lungs and was worried about some of the things he was seeing.
5: It wasn't an epiphany, because you kind of overstated if you say it's an epiphany. But asking myself, what does happen upstream? What, yes, genetics is probably 30% of it, but what's the other 70%?
21: So he's like 30%. He was talking about heart and lungs, and he was talking about lungs in particular and the tar and everything that was in there. It sounded like the person was a smoker. But then he started to think, what about upstream? I mean, maybe 30% genetics, or what about the rest of it? Like, maybe it's climate. And then he pivots to climate change. Like, that's how you got the tar and everything in your lungs, is climate change. And then he went on this convoluted road of, I don't know, went right down to the seed, and then the seed was in the ground, and then the ground got some oil spilled on it. Next, I don't know, making that up, but I don't know. It's just, again, trying to get the climate change people riled up once again about doing something and spending money. On the heels of what we found out yesterday, and I think we brought it up, that the president of the United States was talking about and putting on his Truth Social about the UN and maybe all the climate predictions that they've had for a really, really long time were wrong. Literally, the UN's like, sorry about that. Yeah, all the things that we talked about with climate change and how we're all going to die now. Yeah, we were wrong about that. So, wait a second. People spend billions, trillions of dollars trying to do something about the climate because of your numbers. And now you're saying, oops. And after the UN climate change panel admitted that the models on climate change had been wrong from the beginning, all the disasters, it's like Canada comes along and says, hold my beer. We're not done with this yet. Here's the Prime Minister, Mark Carney, I guess today.
6: We need almost 2 million Canadians to transition from expensive propane, oil, electric baseboard heating to more affordable electric heat pumps. And with the right investment, 7 in 10 Canadians will pay less for their energy by 2050. That's more than $15 billion back into their pockets.
21: So, wait, what? That's right. In Canada, they're like, hold on a second. We know all this news came out. We know that everybody's talking about how the UN climate change panel admitting that the models were wrong and maybe we're not all going to die. So there's Mark Carney, who's like, yeah, we need to spend millions of dollars and we need millions of households to switch over to electric heat pumps, and it's going to lower the energy costs and strengthen the company's net zero transition. We'll master our destiny if we can master energy. Okay. So even with that news, they're still doing it. And then, maybe we'll talk about this later, Jane Fonda comes along, and I guess she's saying we can't have a stable democracy in the United States unless we fight climate change. Did you not hear the UN climate change hoax story there? All right, top of the news coming up next.
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28: This is a Bloomberg Money Minute. Stocks are starting to pull back on Wall Street as optimism fades over talks in the Middle East, with the U.S. and Iran still very divided over uranium and the Strait of Hormuz. The major indexes are mixed. Oil is still down. Meantime, Bloomberg has learned Iran has destroyed more than two dozen so-called Reaper drones operated by U.S. forces since the war started. That's a significant loss worth nearly $1 billion. Microsoft has hired a longtime video game industry analyst to help turn around its Xbox division. Matthew Ball's also known for his in-depth studies of the metaverse and says his goal is to get Xbox back to its former glory. The games group at Microsoft has long struggled to keep up with Sony and Nintendo. And most of Zara's new Bad Bunny collection is already sold out. It launched today online and in stores worldwide, featuring 150 items, including pants, t-shirt, caps, and bags. It's unclear, though, whether Zara plans to restock any items. Monica Ricks, Bloomberg Radio.
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0: And don't forget, this weekend we will be live on Saturday. Our brand new show, Right Line, your national voice. It is a national coast-to-coast program, and it is live on the weekends, 4 to 6 p.m., so the opportunity to not miss breaking news. We will have all the news over the weekend, breaking news as it happens. We'll talk to great newsmakers and you as well. So we're looking forward to hearing from you. That will be Saturday, 4 to 6. You want to watch at Right Line News on YouTube and X, and if you want to check us out on great radio stations across the country as well. All right, top of the news from the Florida's Voice newsroom right now.
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0: All right, AP, for the first time today, Anita Padilla is joining us here on Florida's Voice. Let's find out what we've got going on. What's up?
1: Hey there, Drew. The Secretary of State, Marco Rubio, weighing in as a U.S. Navy strike group moves into the Caribbean amid new pressures on Cuba. And Governor Ron DeSantis appoints a new Lee County Supervisor of Elections. Those stories in just a moment. But first, we begin with some breaking news coming out of Washington. The U.S. Senate has left town for a roughly 10-day recess without passing a major Republican-led border security and immigration funding package, missing a deadline that was set by President Donald Trump. This bill would have provided billions of dollars in new funding for immigration and customs enforcement and customs and border protection through 2029. Republicans used the budget reconciliation process to try to bypass a Democratic filibuster, but procedural delays and internal disagreements slowed things down. Senate Majority Leader John Thune now facing growing criticism from conservatives who say Republicans should be moving faster, especially with control of both chambers of Congress. In other news, tensions are rising in the Caribbean. Secretary of State Marco Rubio says the Trump administration is exploring now how to bring Cuban leader or former Cuban leader Raul Castro to justice. This is following a newly unsealed federal indictment connected to the 1996 Brothers to the Rescue shootdown. Four men were killed in that attack, including three American citizens. This is after a Cuban military aircraft shot down civilian planes over the Florida Straits. At the same time, a U.S. Navy carrier strike group has now entered the Caribbean. That group includes the aircraft carrier USS Nimitz, along with the escort ships and air support. U.S. Southern Command says the deployment is simply part of a pre-planned exercise focused on maritime security and counter-narcotics operations, but the timing is drawing a lot of attention across South Florida's Cuban community. In fact, Secretary of State Marco Rubio telling reporters, quote, Raul Castro openly admits and brags about giving orders to shoot down civilian airplanes, but he would not say what actions the administration might take. But online speculation has grown about possible steps or next steps against the Cuban regime. Back here in Florida, Governor Ron DeSantis has appointed State Rep Jenna Persons Mullica as the new Lee County Supervisor of Elections. The appointment fills the vacancy left by the retirement of longtime supervisor Tommy Doyle. She's a Fort Myers attorney and currently represents District 78 in the Florida House. All right, that is the latest right now from the Florida's Voice newsroom at 3:35. I'll be back in our next hour with more news that you need to know about in Tallahassee and in Washington. I'm Anita Padilla, the news director here at Florida's Voice. Drew, back over to you.
0: All right, AP, we appreciate you in the Florida's Voice newsroom right over there. And anytime you want to check out the stories we're working on, it's simple. You just go to flvoicenews.com. That's Florida's Voice, the website.
21: Speaking of issues here in the state of Florida, so I'm perusing the interwebs, and I see this, this X thread by Jeff Brandis, who is the president of the Florida Policy Project. And I wanted to talk about this. It has to do with property tax reform. He's joining us right now on Florida's Voice. By the way, it says right there on X, a beacon of calm and reason in Florida's political storm. Hey, I need that. I need that right here. So clearly I need you, Jeff. I need you because I need reason and calm right now. How are you?
10: It's what it takes sometimes.
21: Sometimes. It seems like it takes all the time, especially these past legislative sessions. Don't get us started on that. I don't know if we want to dig into that. That's a little too crazy, but for another day, maybe. So I saw this. He said, Florida's about to run a live experiment on the financial backbone of every city and county in the state and call it property tax reform. Politicians are selling tax cuts like there's no trade-offs. That's fantasy. Tell me more about your thoughts on what is happening with the property tax reform issue that it seems like we've been talking about forever.
10: We've been talking about it, but we've seen no formal proposal. And this has been my real problem with this whole discussion, is that there's been no formal proposal. We're about to change the Constitution, which is the fundamental backbone of the state of Florida, on really no more information than a real vibe right now. And that's what I find so disconcerting about this whole conversation, is we're probably going to find out in the next week or 2 weeks what this proposal is, and they're going to go into a special session. And, you know, they may only have a few days, maybe a week, to evaluate this. No outside party will really have a chance to evaluate it. So we don't know. And we don't know what the long-term implications are. So really, my op-ed just says, whatever you do, put a 5-year, put a 7-year sunset on it. Let us take a step back. Let us review if it's actually working. I think we're in an interesting situation right now where the House has come out with their proposal, which is, you know, get rid of it over an extended period of time, basically 1/10 every year. And the Senate has really said no, but my understanding from the Senate is that they're not willing to go along with the House proposal as it currently stands. And the governor's in his interesting position where he's kind of, you know, said, hey, listen, let's get rid of it all together, all at once. And that leads to, that's been his position openly for the last year. But we've never seen how the math works that we could actually do that without severe implications downstream.
21: So tell me more about, you also wrote about the way other states and how most states operate on this three-legged tax stool, as it were. Maybe for people that don't know how it works, and then the concerns about why what we're talking about here could arise when it comes to local municipalities and how people are getting their money.
10: Sure. So most states have a sales tax. Most states have a property tax, but also most states have an income tax. And Florida, I believe, rightly got rid of its income tax. And I think that's what really drove our entrepreneurial growth, our housing growth, and made Florida such an attractive state to live in. But that leaves us with just two legs of the stool, right? We really have a property tax and a sales tax as the kind of primary drivers, with the property tax being the primary driver for local government. And what we're talking about doing is getting rid of that, or significantly impairing that. And what that would, it's not like these bills aren't going to have to, you know, they don't come due, right? There still needs to be a functioning government. We still need police. We still need firefighters. We still need drainage, and we still need schools. All of these kind of core functions of government still need to happen, and we've got to pay for them somehow. So the question is not so much, are we getting rid of this tax? It's what tax are we replacing it with? Because nothing in these proposals is talking about eliminating spending. No, these cities and counties are still going to spend money. My concern is that this is not a PAC tax cut. It's that it's a tax shift, and that we aren't having an honest conversation about what we're shifting to.
21: Mm. Yeah, you know, so many times I've talked to people in Tallahassee, and everybody has these ideas. I've argued that you would hope that municipalities would have police and fire first and foremost. Like, before anything else happens, these have to be taken care of, and they should be doing it now. Like, it shouldn't be a discussion. The question that you bring up is really important, which is, if you're depending on a certain tax in this tax stool to be where you're getting your revenue from, and that is the one that disappears, then what? And there has to be something coming from some place, And it's not going to be any, I doubt it would be a sales tax. I don't think anybody wants to do anything that's going to change what we have and what's made the state great. And then another point that you brought up that I think is important too is different areas of the state do things differently. They're different sizes. There's right. different things that are going on. There's not one size fits all.
10: That's it. This is not a one size fits all state, right? Miami is radically different than Hardy County or Martin County. Tampa just looks nothing like Gulf County. And so at the end of the day, we've got to think about these challenges.
21: So what is it? So what's going to be, what do we do? What is the answer? The governor's been talking about homestead.
10: Well, he's talked about it for a year.
21: Yeah.
10: He vetoed the $1 million that the legislature gave him to do a public and open study on this. The only study that we have that's really in-depth is done by the League of Cities, and it's pretty damning against this proposal overall, right? And yet we have this conversation that's going on, whether it be the DOGE committee or whatever, about how some cities have extended funds that we would disagree with. But it isn't every city. And what we see is that there's no, again, all these cities are going to react differently to this proposal. So, and we know that some cities are going to look to raise sales tax. They're going to look to raise other taxes. The challenge with that is sales tax goes to the state and then is allocated back down to the cities and counties. So the last thing we want to do is basically remove all home rule of cities and counties and make them coming to beg like Oliver asking for more gruel every year to the state legislature to pay for basic services. The governor's already said that would have to happen, right? Because he said, hey, listen, we have budget dust that we can sprinkle on these cities and counties that we know will be underfunded because we have fiscally constrained cities and counties. The simple truth is, if you look at next year's budget, not this year's budget, but next year's budget, they're $1.5 billion short. And the following year budget, they're $6.6 billion short. Given their current projections, these are not my projections, these are the legislature's own projections on what they're facing. So it doesn't sound like there's a lot of budget dust to go around.
21: How are we short?
10: They're not going to bring in enough revenue based on, you can go back and look at their own projections, but the projections for the 27-28 budget and the 28-29 budget show a total of about a $7.5 billion deficit at the state level.
21: Wow. All right. So that brings up a whole other issue now. The first thing that come to, some of the things that come to mind, Jeff, number one is, I hope we're not passing the buck to someone else.
10: Well, no, this is exactly what's going on. The governor doesn't have to eat his own cooking on this, right? He's going to be out in January. This doesn't go into effect until January 27th. So this is the next governor's problem, no matter what we do in November.
21: Right.
10: Right. And this is part of my challenge with this whole proposal is why wait till the end of your term to file this? Why wait till you're walking out the door to say we should cut taxes on homestead properties? I understand affordability is the number one issue in the state. And I think the legislature has to do something on homestead. I think largely what it should do is it's going to do whatever it's going to do this year. All I'm proposing is that no matter what it does, put a 5-year, a 7-year stopgap in that requires us to take another look overall at the homestead property tax system in Florida, which is honestly a patchwork quilt built over decades that frankly hurts some people in this process, right? Renters get nothing from the homestead tax. And my main concern is a third of Floridians rent. Mm-hmm. And so if we start jacking up sales tax, and we provide this homestead tax exemption, well, likely millage is going to go up on non-homesteaded properties, and we're going to have a sales tax that renters are going to have to pay. So they get hit twice.
21: Wow. So maybe we got about a minute left. So maybe we just, I hate to say it, but take a pause on this. Maybe we just wait.
10: Well, look, I think it was up to me. We would say, listen, this is an interesting idea. Let's kick it to we have a taxing and budget commission that's constitutionally mandated that comes in 2 years. Let's push to that end. If we're going to do something in the interim, let's do a larger homestead tax exemption. But again, the key provision for me is a sunset, because a sunset allows us to take a deeper dive into this whole issue and know that it's going to be reviewed in a couple of years. I am not anti-tax cut. I'm all for cutting taxes whenever and wherever possible.
21: Right.
10: But I'm also for a deep, thoughtful, long-term review of this. This is not something we just want to stick on the wall of the Constitution and let it rest there forever, because we don't know what the downstream effects are. We don't know whose ox gets gored with this policy proposal.
21: Got it. All right, Jeff, great to see you, and I hope to have you back. President of the Florida Policy Project, Jeff Brandis, joining us here on Florida's Voice. And it says a beacon of calm and reason. You definitely have a lot of reason. There's no doubt about it, but you didn't make me calm. I'm all worked up, Jeff. I'm like, I'm crazy now. Well, now I don't know what to do.
10: I'm passionate about solving these tough problems, yes. Right? The Florida Policy Project works on housing, insurance, transportation, and the criminal justice system, trying to look at nationwide best practices. All right. Let's just figure out what the nationwide best practice is.
21: You bet. All right. We got to jump. All the best. God bless. We'll see you soon. Thanks so much.
10: Bye-bye.
21: I appreciate it. All right. More to come. My name is Drew Steele. It's Florida's Voice.
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11: Dave Elliott here. I hope you can join us for the next live Dave Elliott show, which will be Tuesday, March 26th, after we take some time off for the holiday weekend. In the meantime, Gordon Deal will be along with national news, stories of interest, and a look at sports as well. Matt Mangus will join us on Tuesday with a look at your live local news headlines, traffic updates, and the weather forecast. And we'll give you a chance to win prizes playing What the Heck Is It and the Impossible Question. 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
12: 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Check out what we're doing. We're going to bring you the news of the day, talk about things that are important to you. We're going to make you laugh, going to make you cry, going to make you angry, going to make you smile, going to make you think, and we'll make you never, ever want to touch that dial. Again, it's the Joe Pag Show. 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
3: Honored, you know what I'm saying, to be able to bring these United States Olympic athletes here to Las Vegas. I am a big supporter of women's sports.
4: I'm sorry to interrupt you. My colleagues are reminding me that we need your name for the record.
3: I'm sorry. My name is Flavor Flav. William Drayton, a.k.a. Flavor Flav. I'm sorry, guys. When a lot of people come to Vegas, they think of Flav. Everybody says I should run for mayor. I might be your next mayor. I'm just joking.
21: Hey, D, you don't see that very often. So.

0: thought that was kind of funny because there are probably... would you say there are a lot of people? There's probably... Yeah, there are a ton of people. Maybe not in our communities across the state necessarily. Some areas there might be. But there are very few places in the country where you would have to introduce yourself if you were that famous. Like Flavor Flav, you know, everybody thinks of Vegas, they think of Flav, right, Dean? Like when you think of Vegas, don't you think of Flav?
1: Not really.
0: Never mind. All right. We're moving on. I don't even talk about this anymore. All right. 866-588-8303. I believe this is Joseph in Punta Gorda calling us right now here on Florida's Voice. How are you, Joseph?
2: I'm doing well, brother. Yourself?
0: I'm well, man. What's on your mind?
2: So I kind of wanted to touch on the whole UN climate change discussion that they had. I thought that was super interesting when you were talking about it and Trump's tweet, because we all know that's all Democrats talk about is climate change is the boogeyman.
0: Right.
2: But watching it, I did a little bit more research, and it says that the UN Council actually said that it's not the worst case scenario, but we're not possible to get it under the 1.5 Celsius that we are expected to hit by, 2100?
0: Yeah.
2: And today, 128 countries, if I'm not mistaken, in the UN passed a resolution to move forward with continuing climate change protection. So I was curious about your opinion on that.
0: Well, I worry about now. Like, if you bankrupt your country, you better believe we'll do a lot for climate change because nobody's going to be around to do any of the things that they're used to doing, driving vehicles, enjoying life, not having to struggle with what we know was the reason why, for example, prices were through the roof for gas during the Biden administration. We were told that we had to do this Inflation Reduction Act that even Joe Biden admitted at the time should have been called, a climate change act, because that's what it was all about. And it put us into an inflationary period that's going to take a long time for us to get out. Imagine what it's going to do for the other countries to be on to this and then have to bow to what's going to be leadership that, quite honestly, can't put a finger on exactly how they're going to get those numbers to where they're supposed to be. And meanwhile, there are plenty of people that are like, are you sure you want to take away and do the things that you're describing? Because at this point, if we're talking about 2100, a lot of things can change in the meantime. So I just worry about now and what it does to countries. Do you see what I'm saying?
2: Absolutely. I think that's a 100% valid point.
0: Yeah.
2: Especially considering inflation, as you mentioned, during Biden's period.
0: Yeah, exactly. Yeah, listen, Joseph, we got to jump. We're up against the break, but I appreciate the call, my friend. Call anytime. 866-588-8303 is the phone number.
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9: Breaking news at Town Hall. I'm Bob Agnew in Washington. The U.S. Supreme Court has dismissed an appeal in an Alabama death row case.
10: A divided Supreme Court dismissed Alabama's bid to be allowed to execute a convicted murderer who was found by lower court.

0: courts to be intellectually disabled. The court's action leaves in place lower court rulings in favor of 55-year-old Joseph Clifton Smith. Smith has been on death row for decades after his conviction for beating a man to death in 1997. In a landmark ruling in 2002, the Supreme Court prohibited the execution of the intellectually disabled. In cases in 2014 and 2017, the court held that states should consider other evidence of disability in borderline cases. I'm Lisa Dwyer.
1: President Trump says concern for the people of Cuba, both those still living in Cuba and for those exiled in the United States, is partly behind the indictment of former Cuban leader Raul Castro.
2: We have Cuba on our mind. Very important. A lot of problem for a lot of years, and this was a big, I think it was a very big moment for people that, not only Cuban Americans, but people that came from Cuba that want to go back to Cuba, people that want to see their family in Cuba. I think this is a very big day, very important day.
1: Federal prosecutors in Florida on Wednesday unsealed an indictment charging the former leader and five others in connection with the downing of two planes 30 years ago. A new poll demonstrates that some on the left are willing to believe just about anything when it comes to President Trump. More on that from correspondent Laura Winters.
3: The new poll finds nearly half of Democrats believe the shooting at the White House Correspondents' Dinner in Washington, D.C. was staged. The Fox News poll finds 49% of Democrats think the assassination attempt on President Trump was arranged. Only 10% of Republicans think this. Laura Winters reporting.
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1: A new directive would ask tech companies to submit their advanced AI models to a review by federal agencies.
5: The White House's highly anticipated Artificial Intelligence and Cybersecurity Executive Order will designate a coalition of national security and civilian agencies to ramp up scrutiny of cutting-edge AI models. Industry officials began receiving details of the directive from the White House on Tuesday night. One key question is whether the order will require a federal review of advanced AI models before they can be released, an idea the Trump administration had distanced itself from early this month after initially floating the proposal. The latest draft would ask developers of the systems to submit certain models to a voluntary review by a phalanx of federal agencies as far as 90 days before they're made public. Bernie Bennett in Washington.
1: Surging oil prices switched course, and so did stock prices near the end of the day on Wall Street. The Dow finished up 276 points, the NASDAQ up 22. Breaking news and analysis at Town Hall.
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19: Well, hey, everybody. Glad you're joining us today on Florida's Voice. My name is Steele, Big D on the other side of the glass. Nina's in the breaking newsroom. And you hanging out with us at FL Voice News on YouTube, Rumble, X, Facebook, and Insta, as the kids like to say. Coming up in just a little bit, President of the United States doing everything that he possibly can to help with businesses, small businesses, large corporations, the citizens of the United States to bring costs down and to help get rid of the crazy, insane regulations that were put on us by certain people in the past that we don't want to name.
20: Hey, Esther.
19: So we didn't want to name anybody. But anyway, he terminated the Biden-era refrigerant rules, and that's billions of dollars in savings for you and me and businesses. We'll get to that coming up. Plus, of course, while he's in the Oval, he's taking questions from the press, which is always fun. So we'll get to that coming up in just a minute. But first, it's always great to have Lee County Sheriff Carmine Marcino on the program with us here on Florida's Voice. National Police Week, and then some. We've got to talk about all kinds of things today. It's good to hear from you, Sheriff. How's everything?
21: Great to be here, Drew.
19: Always good to hear from you. And first of all, last week, National Police Week. Talk about what that means to you in the community as the sheriff there in Lee County. And also, you know, when it comes to officers and how important it is to recognize and remember our officers on a daily basis.
21: Of course. I mean, so it's always important that we stop and we think about those that paid the ultimate price. And we get together, law enforcement all over the world gets together. And I will tell you, they're in D.C. And what we stop and we think about is those that put that badge on, paid the price serving others. Behind that badge, it's someone's loved one, someone's husband, someone's wife. And we can never forget what that means. I mean, it's just tremendous responsibility. And we can never forget. So in our important days, to stop, take time, and think about that, that's very important.
19: Yeah, and you don't just work in the community, but you're part of the community. I mean, you live in the community. So many people that engage with officers, even on the street, on their blocks. And obviously, it's important that we remember, as you were talking about, and we can even talk about the LCSO's Fallen Deputy Memorial Ceremony that's going to be taking place, remembering these heroes fallen in the line of duty.
21: Absolutely. You know, we've lost 11 family members, 10, and actually one canine, unfortunately. And, you know, we don't forget that. So we have a memorial, and we have all the families of the lost come. And it's important that we all hit the pause button in our busy lives. And we think about those that go out there, those that have paid that sacrifice, because they're not just case numbers, Drew. They're people's husbands, wives, family members, brothers, sisters, and we can never forget what they do. And in this world today, I mean, God bless all the law enforcement. They are the peacemakers.
19: And also, you know, how we are so lucky to live in the state of Florida because, you know, the communities, they get it. I think we are blessed because people understand. This, and also when you have a governor, you have a state that cares about law and order and is willing to do what needs to be done, as opposed to some who wanted a defund, right? You can't even imagine.
21: Can you imagine defund the police?
19: No.
21: I mean, it's unimaginable. Places like Minneapolis, Chicago, my hometown of New York, Seattle, Atlanta, where we see riots. I mean, Governor DeSantis has made it clear, and he has spoken on behalf of everybody, saying, you know, Florida's the place to be because we stand together, united, with safety, security, law, and order. And it starts at the top. Our great President Trump is the same way. I mean, the man supports law enforcement to the top degree, and I thank God every single day we have him in place because this country really needed it at the right time, and we got to pull together and start making the streets safe.
17: Yeah, you bet. Well, listen, I'm glad we had a couple of minutes to talk about this because it is so important, National Police Week, and obviously for you there as the sheriff of Lee County, the Lee County Sheriff Office's Fallen Deputy Memorial Ceremony. That's going to be taking place. Very important that we remember. And I just appreciate that you're doing that. And so important that we talk about this. And also to be reminded that as a community, you know, it's hard to believe that we were in a place before, as we just mentioned, where there were people who didn't think about law enforcement in communities and cities. The defund police movement, but also the importance of remembering that these are family members and people that live in our community. Well, Drew, it's so important.
21: Population has increased. It's exploded. Crime's never been lower. I'm proud of it.
17: Yeah.
21: The great residents of Lee County deserve it, and we'll make sure of it. As sheriff, I will make certain they live with law and order and safety and security.
17: Awesome. All right, my friend. I appreciate a few minutes of your time. All the best. God bless. We'll see you soon, okay?
21: God bless. Thank you, Sheriff.
17: That's Sheriff Lee County, Carmine Marcino, joining us here on Florida's Voice. All right. Anytime you want to watch it, NFL Voice News on YouTube, Rumble, X, Facebook, and Instagram. All right. The President of the United States today had people in the Oval. He terminated the Biden-era regulations on refrigerants used in refrigerators and air conditioners. We talked about it. So many things that, you know, we were talking about climate change and just a little while ago. And last hour, we were talking about some of the things that have been discussed. And we may talk about it a little more because they're starting to pivot now because they're trying to get people riled up to get back to talking more about the existential threat. We may not be here in a couple of more minutes. It might be, yeah, we're gone. Like, no, it's not going to happen like that. But anyway, and some of the clearly politically motivated moves that were made by the Biden administration to hurt you and I economically, businesses, right? So what this does is takes the regulations off of refrigerants, lowers the costs for consumers, protects jobs. It does so much. And there was a business owner that was talking about this today. As a matter of fact, this was an owner of one of the Piggly Wiggly food store chains. And he was talking about this there in the Oval.
20: We operate 14 Piggly Wiggly stores in North Florida, Alabama, and Georgia. On behalf of NGA, the Piggly Wiggly family, which operates, has about 250 stores in the Southeast, we want to thank President Trump for rolling this terrible Biden legislation back, because without it, there would have been a lot of independents out of business. And what people don't realize is it's just not a refrigerant change. It was a equipment change. And those equipment per store, you take a store, our stores run from 25 to 50,000 square feet. You could look for $800,000 to $1.5 million per store to do a change out. That would have
22: done. And the new equipment would not be as good as the old equipment.
20: No, absolutely not.
22: It would be inferior equipment because you weren't able to use a refrigerant.
20: It was thrown together too fast. The technology's not there yet. It's just way too fast. That's the problem. Good idea, but it's terrible. So you would have had all these independents go out of business. You'd had independents out of business, and you would have seen grocery prices soar. That's what would have happened if this would have went through. President Trump, thank you very much. On behalf of all every independent United States, we cannot thank you enough for what you've done for us.
17: There you go. So you're wondering why. How about that? Can you imagine if all of those stores had to change out a refrigerant system that could cost anywhere up to $1 million, and they weren't even as good? Like, that's crazy. Now, that's something that the Biden administration would do, and others would just laugh it off, and like Nancy Pelosi, because, you know, it was all about the Inflation Reduction Act, you know, which really was all about money and slush fund climate change. We'll get to that in just a second. So some of the other things that were talked about today, obviously the press gets the opportunity to ask questions. And let's see what they talked about today. So the president was asked about the ballroom, because of course it seems like there's this big focus constantly on the ballroom. But there are some things that the president really didn't want to mention about the ballroom, but because the press keeps nudging and pushing and Democrats want to bring things up, maybe they brought up something that shouldn't have been brought up. Wait, what does that mean? Let's listen.
0: Midterms. There is some backlash among Senate Republicans to some of the other priorities, the ballroom and that anti-weaponization fund. You clearly still have a stronghold in the Republican Party. Your candidates did very well this week during the primaries. But are you losing control?
2: My candidates did well. Not all candidates did well.
0: But are you losing control of the Senate, sir? Are you losing control of the Senate, Senate Republicans?
2: I don't know. I really don't know. I can tell you, I only do what's right. I don't need money for the ballroom. You know, I'm making a gift of the ballroom. This is the biggest misreporting that I've ever seen. The ballroom is being built. It'll cost, it was going to be $200 million. I've doubled the size of it because we need it. And it's being done in conjunction with the military and with the, very much in conjunction with the military and Secret Service. We're on time, on budget. It's going beautifully. I have all the money I need. We're making a gift to the United States. They came along and they said, we want to make it the White House overall more secure. And I understand that. Not for me, because I'll be gone. You know, I'll be gone and you'll have somebody else in for hopefully hundreds of years. But that's what they're doing it for. The ballroom is paid for. It's a gift. I mean, I want to make it clear, because so many people say, I thought you were giving this away. And all of a sudden, the money that they're spending is for security, having to do maybe around the ballroom and other parts of the house. But this is not for the ballroom. The ballroom is being a tremendous amount of what's being done with respect to the ballroom is for national security.
17: What's being done with the ballroom is national security. Well, let them go on.
2: Including, as an example, a drone port on top of which was top secret until litigation made it less than top secret.
17: So there were some things about the ballroom. So the president's like, I'd like a beautiful ballroom. Why not? Especially when you think about the White House Correspondents' Dinner. It's like, can a president be someplace safe? That would be really good. And then it became, well, there's other things that we can do. And because of litigation, like, what are you doing? Now, you have people that have disclosed things that I guess were supposed to be top secret. And play the end of this, because I want to see if he talks about one other thing about, you know, exposing now that there's going to be this drone port on top and a couple of other things that are going on here. Check this out.
2: But we have a drone port. We have the glass that's 4 inches thick, bulletproof glass. We have bulletproof walls. We have things. You need a place like this. But this is being made as a gift from me and other people that are great patriots and spend a lot of money. We're building what will be the finest ballroom anywhere in the world. If they want to spend money on securing the White House, I think it would be very, very much a good expenditure. But the ballroom is being built.
0: But what if Congress doesn't sign off on the security money, sir?
2: Then the White House won't be a very secure place.
17: Whoa. What about that? So we're shoring up and securing the White House. Probably something we should have done a long time ago. And what if they deny the ballroom security funding? Well, then maybe the White House won't be a very secure place. What about that? What else was he asked about? I think with Cuba, he was asked a few questions with regard to that. And I guess about the Nimitz aircraft carrier and off the coast. And let's see what the president had to say about this today.
0: And then regarding Cuba, there was an aircraft carrier that just arrived there this week, the Nimitz aircraft carrier. Are you sending that there to intimidate the Cuban government?
2: No, not at all. It's a failed country. Everybody knows it. They don't have electricity. They don't have money. They don't have really anything. They don't have food. And we're going to help them along, and we're going to help them because number one, I want to help them. know, on a humanitarian basis, but we have the Cuban American population, much of it living in Miami and Florida. That's a great group of people, amazing group of people, industrious, just they're great Americans. They've wanted this to happen. They want to go back to their country. They want to help their country. I hope they're going to stay here, but they want to go back. They want to invest in their country and, you know, see if they can bring it back. Other presidents have looked at this for 50, 60 years doing something, and it looks like I'll be the one that does it. So,
17: yeah. So it looks like I'm the one that's going to be doing it, and should have been done a long time ago, and other presidents have looked into this. The question is, how have other presidents looked into this? Oh, I know how some of these former presidents looked into it. Hey, everybody, you remember what Barack Obama did? Here's Barack Obama hanging out with Raul Castro at a baseball game.
3: The energy was there the minute you walked inside.
17: Oh, the energy was there, everybody. This is, I forget what year this was. Dee, can you do me a favor in the newsroom? Can you look up what year Barack Obama went to visit Cuba and Raul Castro to the cheers of the crowd there at the baseball stadium? Super excited about another communist visit. I mean, the president of the United States visiting the country. Just check the year on that, will you?
3: It didn't take much to get the crowd going, except, of course, the president of the United States.
17: That's right, yeah. And who's he hanging out with?
3: President Barack Obama with the first family and President Raul Castro.
17: Ah, there they are together. So that was Barack Obama's idea of doing something about Cuba. And by the way, just a little aside, the issue as to why Raul Castro is indicted by the Attorney General and why it is time for everyone in the family to give it up, and maybe for Raul Castro to turn himself in, is because of what was described yesterday and the humanitarian plane that was shot down by MiGs, by the military there in Cuba. And never were anyone held to account, including Raul Castro, who should have been held to account. And there's Barack Obama in 2016. Thank you, Dave. Hanging out with Raul to the cheering of the crowds, which, of course, in communist countries happens all the time, because if you don't cheer, then there might be some problems, you know. But it was great to see two leaders of two different countries together watching a ball game. Speaking of Cuba, one other clip we can play. I think this was, yep, Senator Marco Rubio. And he was talking today about Raul Castro and what we can do next with regard to him and justice and more.
4: Well, that was a grand jury in South Florida returned an indictment of Raul Castro. Nothing to do with us. It's a grand jury. The evidence is clear. He admits to it. Raul Castro openly admits and brags about he shot down civilian, gave the order to shoot down civilian airplanes.
5: And how are you getting here?
4: Well, I'm not going to talk about how we're going to get him here. If we were trying to get him here, why would I say to the media what our plans are about that? I know you have to ask, but why would I answer that? The bottom line, there's a lot. At that point, he becomes a fugitive of American justice. And, well, you know, if there's an announcement, I'm probably, we'll tell you afterwards, not before.
17: What do you do with... Hey, Dee, let's answer this question together, because I think we know the answer. What do you do with fugitives of American justice? I think I got an idea. You think you got an idea?
23: Does it involve metal bars?
17: It does. Well, first, before the metal bars come along, you have to get said person. So there's that part of the story as well. It involves metal bars. It involves going to get said person. Yeah, all of that. So he's a fugitive of American justice. And the Secretary of State says, look, if there's an announcement, we'll tell you afterwards, not before. Yeah, we're not going to give you any more. So that's the latest on that. Plus, there's more audio from the President of the United States in the Oval. We'll play later on in the broadcast, and Secretary of State Marco Rubio as well. But first, what else we got? Did I push the wrong button? I did. That's the button I need to push. All right. 866-588-8303. I'm looking at the time. I'm not sure if I want to play this yet. Coming up in a little while, I want to play the Colbert audio from last night. It's amazing how you can have this crying leftist tear tour and Stephen Colbert's program, which will end tonight. And of course, it's a bash Trump fest as well. But how they can confidently lie to people about what's going on here. Maybe I'll just play a little clip before we move on. But NBC's Craig Melvin hanging out with, who is it, David Letterman and... Oh, were there other people? Yeah, David Letterman, and I don't know who the other two people are around David Letterman, but he's being asked, you know, what about this?
1: What does the end of that show say about comedy in America?
17: Okay, the question is, what does the end of the show say about comedy in America? Now, he's going to tell you what it means about comedy in America without telling you why the show got canceled to begin with.
7: It kind of makes me sad. We always relied on it. You would read the newspaper in the morning, and at night you would see Johnny Carson. And Johnny would give you a perspective, whether you agreed with it or not, but it was always funny. And without that, I think we're losing a valuable perspective. I think it's very, very important to the American culture.
17: So it's very, very important to the American culture that we have a late night show to give that perspective, you know, the leftist's perspective and the bashing of people that they don't like politically. And talk about Johnny Carson. And he said, I think we're losing a valuable perspective. It's very important to the American culture, and it's too bad Stephen's gone. It's a huge mistake. Without talking about, number one, the reason why it's going off the air is because it lost $40 to $50 million a year. You can't do that. You can't have something that loses $40 to $50 million and go, hey, we can keep this going, right? No. And besides that, the other part of it that I think is funny, and there's more clips that I want to get to coming up in just a little while. What about the cultural shift? Yes, we're upset that Johnny Carson is gone and those days are over. But I'm also upset about those days being over. I love the country back when Johnny Carson was there doing his show, especially during the 80s. The 80s was a pretty cool time for the United States. Like, we had a lot of patriots and people talking about America in a really positive way. And anybody talking about America in a negative way, and people were like, nah, sorry, no, that's okay. And understanding what the jokes meant when they were a little bit, tiny bit at the expense of the president, but it wasn't the kind of angry hatred and vitriol. And then on top of that, what about culturally where people are getting their entertainment from? D, when's the last time you talked to somebody 18, 19, 20 years old that says, I can't wait to get home so I can watch Colbert?
23: Never.
17: Exactly. The world's changed as far as late night talk shows go for a lot of people. And not just that, but it's also changed when your whole shtick is going after Trump all day, every day. Mary Ann. I think that's a song. Anyway, point is, we'll have more on this coming up because they never talk about that. They never talk about the money that was lost. It's all about Trump because he did it. No, I'm not kidding. You'll hear. Top of the news from the Florida's Voice newsroom is next.
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8: 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This is a Bloomberg Money Minute. The Dow closing at a fresh all-time high today despite a lot of back and forth for stocks on conflicting news, advancements, then setbacks in U.S. peace negotiations with Iran. The latest Iranian TV states that its president will not back down to U.S. demands to turn over the country's uranium. But still, the Dow up 276 points, up 0.5%. The Nasdaq added 23, the S&P 500 up 13. And even with the Strait of Hormuz still closed, oil was a little lower, closing at $96.35 a barrel. Aura Health Oy, the maker of those popular smart rings that track your health, fitness, and sleep, is the latest tech company to file paperwork to begin selling stock to the public. It'll happen a little later this year. And J.P. Morgan Chase CEO Jamie Dimon says AI technology will probably, quote, reduce our jobs down the line, but says the shift can largely be done through attrition.
1: people not being replaced who quit or retire instead of through layoffs. Tom Busby, Bloomberg Radio.
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14: And for the last time today, AP Anita Padilla is in the Florida's Voice newsroom. She's right over there. What's up?
19: Hey there, Drew. House Republicans open a new Medicaid fraud investigation. And a South Florida congressional candidate launches a massive TV ad buy. Those stories in just a moment, but first topping the news, President Donald Trump rolling back Biden-era regulations on refrigerants used in refrigerators and air conditioners. Trump says the move will lower costs for consumers, protect jobs, and help reduce your grocery prices. The administration says the previous rules was forcing businesses to use more expensive equipment and refrigerants, which was raising costs for supermarkets, food transportation, and medical supplies. EPA Administrator Lee Zeldin is calling the change a big win for working families. The White House estimates the action could save Americans more than $2 billion. House Republicans are launching a formal investigation into an Ohio Medicaid fraud scheme. Lawmakers say convicted felons and foreign nationals used hundreds of shell companies to bill taxpayers for home health services that were never, ever provided. The investigation follows a Daily Wire report claiming that one building in Columbus housed 94 fake companies, all of them collecting millions in Medicaid payments. Congressman Brandon Gill says the new House task force will have subpoena power and could issue criminal referrals. Republicans say the fraud took money away from Americans who actually need those services. And in Florida politics, Republican congressional candidate Michael Carbonara announcing a $3 million TV and streaming ad buy in Florida's 22nd district. The campaign says the ads are going to run through the 2026 Republican primary across broadcast, cable, and streaming platforms. Carbonara says his campaign is focused on liberty, safety, and affordability. The campaign also says it has raised more than $2.5 million this cycle. All right, that's the latest from the Florida's Voice newsroom. I'm Anita Padilla, the news director here at Florida's Voice. Drew, back over to you.
14: All right, AP, we appreciate it. In the Florida's Voice newsroom, anytime you want to check out the stories they're working on, flvoicenews.com. That's Florida's Voice, the website. All right, what else do we have going on? I know we've got so many things that I want to talk about. Let me just pivot to this quickly. So you have Spencer Pratt in L.A. The Spencer Pratt story is a big one to me. And it's a big one to me because I feel like this is, well, in L.A., the idea that there could possibly be a Republican mayor of the city is crazy, but it could happen because of the common sense values that he brings. And I love hearing how he approaches different issues in these interviews, like with CNN, where you have, I don't know who the person that's doing the interview, but here he is on CNN and talking about why he's a registered Republican. Huh? Why is that?
21: Why are you a Republican?
22: Well, you want to break some news here?
21: Sure.
22: When I was a hated reality star,
21: yeah,
22: I got so many death threats. I had so much security and police, and what did they tell me to do? Get a gun. Mm. This is real. I know people don't like guns, but L.A. was dangerous if you're hated, so I got a gun.
14: Yeah, why don't people like guns? What's the problem with the gun? The gun isn't what's shooting people. People are shooting people. Sorry, I just
17: interrupted the... Go ahead. Yeah, you can keep going, Spencer.
22: My wife got a gun, and then we needed CCWs. Mm. The only people that supported a CCW was the Republican. That was what I aligned with, my safety, my personal safety, my family's safety. I know people don't like guns, but when people are threatening your life and your own security is telling you you need to have home protection, train to, it's not like just I went to the, you know, go through the proper steps.
17: And the security people that they have around them, the Democrats, do they have guns or do they just they carry sticks or something? Like, what, I don't know, D, what, when you have a security around a Democrat, do you think they're carrying like sticks or something? Or, like, they pull a branch off a tree that's close by just in case? Or what do you suppose they use? I'm not really sure. Maybe I'm a...
23: It's a pretty good guess.
17: Yeah, I don't know. Maybe it's a tree. Maybe it is. It's just a... Hey, could you pick that branch up? I got to keep Nancy Pelosi safe. So I don't know if that's really true or...
0: Bowl of doggy dew.
17: It could be either one. Anyway, go on.
22: That was my...
2: Impetus.
22: That's it.
2: And period. That was it. And you felt it. Like that party was more pro-Second Amendment.
22: And I know that's a very hot button, but here's the thing. I'm also going to be the mayor that puts LAPD in front of every school to make schools safe from guns. Right now we have
2: enough officers to do that.
22: I talked to a very knowledgeable law enforcement. All you have to do is pick one patrol unit and you give them a nice pin that connects to that school, and that's their street. Yeah. So they add that one. So that's already part of mine, just because obviously I know people don't like guns, and we need to make everything, especially schools, safe. But that is where I connect to.
17: I feel bad, D, that he's got to keep saying that over and over again. I know people don't like guns. No, I like guns. I like guns. I bet you there's a lot of people in L.A. that like the idea of having guns for protection. Like guns, like the Second Amendment. And maybe just don't talk about it. Or maybe even in a place like L.A., you don't have a choice. Can you imagine how fun you would be at L.A. cocktail parties if you were somebody who was a big pro Second Amendment guy or gal? Or I'm thinking...
23: Not very popular.
17: Yeah, exactly, yeah. So that's the... exactly. But it's okay. Listen, he got a gun. His wife got a gun. They needed CCWs. The only people that support the CCWs and getting guns were Republicans. And so he cared about his family's safety. I like that answer. He was talking about something else, too. And he was talking about people who were making fun of him and not having, I guess, a degree. What was it, a law degree or something? In other words, how could you be an administrator? Remember, we talked about that yesterday and how you can do this. And he made the point, and others made the point, that, look, I'm going to surround myself with great quality people that can help me to administer. That's what you do. You don't do it all on your own. So what else did he say?
2: Are there any modern politicians that you're especially studying or drawn to?
22: No, I'm not a politician. I don't want to be a politician.
2: Yeah.
22: I want to be a fighter for the people.
2: But you've mentioned, though, that...
22: Obama, I'm most similar to Obama.
2: Okay.
22: And I know the View lady said I don't have a law degree, so I'm going to work on that online in the next, before November. I probably can get one. I'll do a baby bar.
17: But as I'll be a baby... What? Okay, so that was a weird flex, right? As the kids would say. So on the one hand, he's a Republican and Second Amendment guy, but he's more like Obama? Like, politically? Okay. That threw me off a little bit. And then, look, the ladies of the View said I don't have a law degree, so I'll go get a law degree.
2: You pointed out that, you know, as mayor, you need a lot of advisors and help because it's a giant job in a giant city.
17: Yep.
2: And you don't have as much managerial experience of a city, and you've said that you've talked with a lot of different potential advisors who are willing to come on board with you but don't want to say so publicly because of fears about their own safety. Is there anybody, though, that names that you can give us, or the type of people that...
17: Can I just stop right there? Dee, does that bother you as much as it bothers me that Spencer Pratt, running for mayor of the city of Los Angeles, can't communicate the name of the people that he would like to bring on board to help him to be the administer of these individuals to administer the things that need to be done in LA out of fear of some kind of retribution, like harm, like physical harm? Are you serious? Like, that bothers me to no end.
14: Really? Yeah, really. What? Why? Like, who would do that? What type of human being would be like that? Well, I don't know. In a big lefty city like Los Angeles, I guess you could figure it out. That is just so sad. Anyway, let's listen to the answer.
2: Talking to get a better sense of what a Pratt administration would actually look like.
22: Well, first, let's rewind to what Mayor Bass's past experience running a city when she got elected.
2: Right.
22: All she ever did was name a post office. So this idea that she came from...
2: She had been the Speaker of the Assembly, she had run the Community Coalition, and she had been a Congress member and chair of the Congressional Black Caucus.
22: None of that connects to managing...
2: Right, she never run a city.
22: Thank you.
14: Yeah. Boom! Wow, that is like... I'm sorry, that's... That's stellar.
23: Yeah. Well, you know, she was a Speaker of the Assembly, blah, blah, blah.
14: Yeah. But was she an administrator? No. Okay. Did she run a city? No. But you all really like her. Or did. So, I don't know. It's kind of refreshing. The Obama thing was weird. Like, I don't know. I don't know if you want to. I'm like, as a politician, I would be like Obama. Like, oh, is that? Or... who you would like to hang out with, or anyway, I don't know. But I do like some of the answers, and I do like that no matter where his political leanings lie, it sure feels like he is someone that has common sense, and I think we just need a little bit more of that these days. All right, what else? Let's see. Ooh, I gotta wait for this one. I don't know. We don't have enough time. See, I've got something really, really cool that I want to play today. I'm not sure if I want to play it today or tomorrow, but I'll tease it up. So, Speaker Mike Johnson was giving a tour of the Capitol to, I guess, a group of people. I don't know who the group was, but somebody was recording his message to them. And he was talking about John Quincy Adams. And the place in the Capitol where his desk was, and also where he passed away, in the Capitol, John Quincy Adams. And wow, it's, I'm trying to see how long it is. It's 2 minutes and 12 seconds, and I'm looking at the time, and I don't have enough time to play it today. But I promise you, I'm going to be playing this. And it's compelling. It's a story that I didn't know about. When I was listening to it, I was like, ooh, I got chills. Like, it was that good. So, I don't know, Dee, is that the kind of thing we play coming up after the break, or do we play it to finish out the show? Maybe we finish out the show with it.
23: It depends how much time you think you need.
14: Just 2 minutes and 12 seconds.
23: We could finish out the show.
14: Yeah, I think we're going to do that. Because it's good. Like, it's really, really good. Like, I don't know if you're going to run into a grocery store anytime soon. Like, if you're driving around the state of Florida listening to the sound of my voice, and it's like, oh, man, go in the grocery store right now. And go do your shopping, but make sure before the show is over in an hour that you are back to hear this, because it is that good. Yeah. So I'll play that coming up. I was excited to hear about it. And then also on the way, the UF story is getting crazy, everyone. It's not getting better. It's getting weirder. It's frustrating beyond belief. And coming up, I'll have that for you. Dan Weldon, who's running for Congress here in the state of Florida, talked about the University of Florida is about to pay their interim president north of $4 million for less than a year of work running the university. That's what Senator Rick Scott was talking about yesterday, that we talked about. UF president, they're looking for a new president, and they've got like a Santa Ono 2.0 thing going on right now with DEI and all of this, and then we come to find out this, what appears to be the proverbial golden parachute contract, which costs us money. And wait till you hear the latest on this, because apparently, there's some video that's out there that talks about the board giving and relinquishing up all of its responsibilities to one person to be able to make that decision. Oh, that's not a good decision. And then the decision by the decision person that the board gave up the decision to... Well, the board giving it up wasn't a good decision. There's a lot of bad decisions going on. We'll talk about it coming up.
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0: 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I hope you can join us for the next live Dave Elliott show, which will be Tuesday, March 26th, after we take some time off for the holiday weekend. 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
40: A couple weeks ago, I had a woman stop by with her very large bag and pretty much take all the treats out of the stand. She also took a bunch of jams and stuff from one of my other vendors in large amounts. Like, she filled this bag as full as she could fill it, and then also filled her arms, and then just said thanks to the camera and peaced out. I had just put out all the oatmeal cream pies that you guys voted on, and she took all of them. I think I had 5 left after that I ended up putting out, so I think like 5 other people got oatmeal cream pies, but she took the rest.
0: All right, Dee, so this is a tale of a woman in Colorado who has finally been caught because she decided she was going to raid a local farm stand's homemade oatmeal cream pies. And she did it too many times. The first time she took it and said, see ya. And then she went back to get all of them and got busted. Now, the big question about this story is oatmeal cream pie? I got to be honest. That sounds disgusting. Oatmeal cream?

0: possible that there is an oatmeal cream pie on the planet that is so good you steal it not once but twice?
1: Someone would think so.
0: Well, one person does. Maybe they have like long COVID or something and they lost their sense of taste and smell. Because I can't imagine oatmeal cream pies being like that. I'm just trying to... Yes, oatmeal and cream. Anyway, we're moving on now. That's fine. Enough. All right. What else do we have going on here? A couple of other things that we are watching. Oh, hearing a lot about fraud today on Capitol Hill. Some indictments on the fraud front are rolling in. 15 individuals have been indicted for over $90 million into an alleged massive healthcare fraud scheme. And I'll give you three guesses which state this comes from, D. Three guesses. 15 individuals indicted, $90 million, an alleged massive healthcare fraud scheme. Give me the state.
1: Minnesota.
0: Die, that's enough. You got it. Ding, ding, ding. You get a D ding for that.
1: Ding.
0: Doesn't take that much. That was Director Cash Patel who was talking about it today. Largest Medicaid fraud cases ever. So in just a couple of minutes when we come back, some people have been asked about it, including Ilhan Omar, maybe even about some of her own alleged criminality and things that have been going on with, fraudulent, different maneuvers and people she's hanging out with and the like. So that came up. And wait till you hear the presser and some of the clips from this fraud bust. It's just unbelievable. By the way, it involves seven state-managed Medicaid programs. And if you're a leftist in the state of Florida who's listening to the sound of my voice, thank you so much. I appreciate that. Thanks for hanging out with us. You could be doing other things as a leftist, like causing issues in your community, but you decided to listen to us instead. Thank you. I'm just kidding. You might be a very upstanding person in your community, but you just want to defund the police. I don't know. The point is that even you leftists have to be happy about this, right? It's your money too. Don't you want Medicare, Medicaid to exist when you need it? And if it keeps going like this with all the fraud, it may not be there for you.
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5: News this hour from Town Hall. I'm Keith Peters in Washington. U.S. Customs and Border Protection says an Air France flight bound for Detroit was diverted to Montreal after a passenger from the Congo boarded in error.
6: A CBP spokesperson says the passenger should not have boarded the plane on Wednesday in Paris due to U.S. entry restrictions tied to the Ebola outbreak. Air France says the passenger was denied entry into the U.S. because of new regulations requiring travelers from certain countries, including the Congo, to enter only through Washington. As of Thursday, the Department of Homeland Security also says all U.S.-bound American citizens and permanent residents who have been in Congo, Uganda, or South Sudan in the previous 21 days must only enter through Washington for enhanced

0: screening. I'm Marcela Sanchez.
1: Secretary of State Marco Rubio says the U.S. wants to resolve the Cuba dispute peacefully, but doubts the odds of reaching a resolution with Havana's current government.
2: The president's preference is always a negotiated agreement that's peaceful. That's always our preference. That remains our preference with Cuba. I'm just being honest with you. You know, the likelihood of that happening, given who we're dealing with right now, is not high.
1: The Castro indictment has led many to believe that the administration is following the same playbook it did when it ousted Venezuelan leader Nicolas Maduro. Senate Republicans appear increasingly unlikely to meet their self-imposed deadline for passing a roughly $70 billion immigration enforcement bill this week, as questions about security funding for the White House and the Trump administration's $1.8 billion settlement fund effectively derail progress. On Wall Street, the Dow by 276 points, the Nasdaq rose 22, the S&P advanced 12. More at townhall.com.
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1: One of football's most talented quarterbacks is set to call it a career after the upcoming season.
5: Aaron Rodgers is running it back one last time before calling it a career. The Pittsburgh Steelers quarterback says the 2026 season will be his last in the NFL. Rodgers will retire as one of the most accomplished quarterbacks in the history of the game. The four-time MVP and one-time Super Bowl MVP is in the top five in both yards passing and passing touchdowns. It's heady territory for a player who spent the first 4 years of his career as a backup in Green Bay before blossoming into one of the greatest passers of all time. I'm Gethin Kulba.
1: Two-time NASCAR Cup Series champion Kyle Busch has been hospitalized with a severe illness and won't compete at Charlotte Motor Speedway this weekend. News and analysis at townhall.com. From Washington, I'm Keith Peters.
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21: Well, hey, everybody. Glad you're joining us today on Florida's Voice. My name is Drew Steele. Big deal. 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And we are so humbled and grateful to them for allowing us to be part of their programming day. Thank you so much. All right, let's get to this. The fraud that we were talking about earlier. We mentioned that today 15 individuals indicted, over $90 million in an alleged massive healthcare fraud scheme. So we had the Assistant Attorney General Colin McDonald, who was there with others to announce these indictments.
22: We are announcing criminal charges against 15 defendants in Minnesota for fraud schemes that targeted over $90 million in taxpayer dollars. Let me be clear up front about something. This is not the end of our work in Minnesota. This is not the end of the beginning of our work in Minnesota. This is the beginning of our work in Minnesota. The fraud here in Minnesota is shocking.
21: Shocking. We're getting used to shocking news out of Minnesota lately. It's pretty interesting. So 7 state-managed Medicaid programs totally plundered by fraudsters. And one program has nothing, zero, nothing's left. Let's hear a little bit more from the Assistant Attorney General on this.
22: People. For example,
21: yeah.
22: One defendant is charged with defrauding the Integrated Community Supports Medicaid program. This program is designed to help individuals with disabilities live independently. One patient was supposed to be receiving 24-hour care through this program, but he was actually being serviced by a fraudster and received no services. This patient was later found dead.
21: Oh.
22: Meanwhile, the architect of this fraud scheme was billing Medicaid as if he was providing care to this patient. The defendant even submitted a claim of over $400 for services he never provided the day before this man died.
21: Hey, let me ask all you leftists out there, you care about this? Is this a news story for you or You got a Democrat governor there in Minnesota, you know?
23: And I'm a knucklehead at times.
21: Yeah, we know. And, you've got some Democrat legislators and people that are in Congress that you kind of like. I don't know why, but you want to look past the fraud? Like, this doesn't bother you at all. Here's another part of this that I think is so important. And I hope you don't miss this either. Because this is a big deal.
24: All of our programs are built for a high trust society. We didn't set up these programs with layers and layers and layers of anti-fraud redundancy because we set it up for a people who are accustomed to be able to trust their neighbors, their families, and their friends to do the right thing, to be honest, and not to try to bilk their fellow Americans by raiding these programs.
21: Exactly. That's Andrew Ferguson, the White House Task Force to Eliminate Fraud. That's who he's with, and They don't set it up so that there's multiple layers to make sure that nobody's committing fraud. They're built on high trust society. You might say a virtuous people. And if you're not virtuous and you're not a high trust society, like maybe you're in this country where you don't even trust the country. You're not even part of the country. You don't want to be part of the country, but you like the money that it has and the money that it has to offer. That social trust has been diminished, as he said. $90 million for... Again, I go back to Democrats because I'm like, do you care about this? By the way, I guess there was more on this. And Dee, I want you to watch the video. For those that can't watch, we'll describe here in just a second. But Mike Tobin, Fox News, had a little bit on this.
0: Billions of dollars. This as prosecutors announced indictments of 15 new individuals for fraud.
21: Yep.
0: In fact, Christopher Wright, deputy director of the FBI, released video of this new suspect, Muhammad Omar, who he says jumped out of a fourth-story window to escape law enforcement and is currently on the run.
21: It doesn't look like he's on the run. It looks like he broke his ankle hopping over a fence and he's hopping. Did you see that, D? I mean, let me just play this again. Did you notice this? So this guy, I guess, hopped a fence or something. Looks like he doesn't look like he's running to me. Looks like he's hopping. You might not have a hard time catching him because he's really not on the run, technically. I mean, he's on the run, but he's not really running on the run. I mean, I feel bad that the guy might have hurt himself, but I don't know if I really feel bad because he committed the kind of fraud that is so horrific. I mean, you heard from the assistant attorney general who talked about someone who needed 24-hour care and went to one of these places for services that didn't give it to him, and they found him dead. Again, I'm just asking the left in this country, who for some reason loves to protect Democrats, no matter who they are, and no matter what fraud they commit, allegedly. I'm asking you, you all right with all of this? You can't be. You just can't be. So, yeah, it's frustrating. I know. All right, but I mean, it's good that they've got these indictments, so keep going. Keep going. All right, anytime you want to call, 866-588-8303. Just want to bring this up quickly because we're going to keep talking about it until hopefully somebody changes their mind. It's really frustrating to see, once again, the University of Florida, who's doing what they're doing, and we had Senator Rick Scott, who was mentioning that, okay, let me get this straight. You've got an interim president right now at UF that everybody's like, oh, all right, decent job. They bring that person in. Now, the board decides that they have a sole finalist from the University of Alabama, Dr. Stuart Bell, who apparently in his history has all kinds of DEI all over him. And what he did there at the University of Alabama, just like Santa Ono, the last time they had a sole finalist at UF, had at the University of Michigan and other places. I think it was in Canada, if I'm not mistaken. And we see how the last time it turned out that they did not move Santa Ono forward to be president. But for some reason, the board has decided that they want to pass over who seems to be doing a decent job right now, Landry. And they're going for another person now who's got DEI in their background. 330 million people in the United States of America. You can't find somebody without a connection to DEI? You can, but I guess you don't want to. And then on top of that, you have Senator Rick Scott, who was mentioning, yeah, somebody's going to get paid millions of dollars for not getting a job. That would be the interim president, Landry, who apparently has a $4 million deal given to him under contract saying, hey, if you get the job, it's going to be a sweet payday and it's going to be really nice. And if you don't get the job, it's going to be a sweet payday and really nice. Like $4 million to not get the job. Who did that? Who decided that that was a good thing? So there have been some people who are asking that very question. Like, how did this happen? Now we come to find out, apparently, at the University of Florida, trustees gave the authority to the chair to approve this contract. That's not true. Is that true? Hold on a second. I just want to make sure this is right. So you're telling me that the Board of Governors decided to relinquish all of its authority to the chair of the board, and then just to do the contract however they wanted to do the contract? Well, apparently, here's a video on that.
12: Great. Thank you, Dr. Landry. Is there any other questions, burning questions from our board members? Okay. All right. Let me just now go to the board members. Is there a motion to approve? Do you want to go over the motion? Yes, yes.
14: I'll just say that the motion on the table is to vote to approve Dr. Landry as the interim president with an effective date of September 1, or as the trust, as the board chair and Dr. Landry agree, and then also to delegate authority to the board chair to finalize an agreement with Dr. Landry.
21: To delegate the authority to the board chair for the contract? Okay, well, in my humble opinion, by the way, that was August 25th, 2025 at the UF Board of Trustees meeting. And in my humble opinion, that doesn't seem like a, well, it's a sweet deal for the interim president. You get the job, that's nice. If you don't get the job, here's $4 million to not get the job? Who's paying for that? And to some people's point that they brought this up to me today again as this came to my attention, they're like, you realize that you have tuition that's through the roof and people can't understand why college tuitions are out of control. I don't know. Maybe $4 million for somebody who doesn't get a contract causes your tuition. Because somebody's got to come up with it. Somebody's got to pay it. And it looks like it's going to be you if you decide to go to UF. So again, just to reiterate, UF looking for a president has an interim that they made a deal with a year ago to say, well, September 1st, that if you be the interim president, you're going to get $4 million if you don't get the job. And then they bring in somebody with a background in DEI, which we don't want. And I don't think even in the state, the governor is really a fan of, or the legislature, or anybody's really a fan of it. As a matter of fact, we're doing anything and everything we can to stop DEI in colleges. And so they want to bring in, again, a sole finalist pushing Dr. Landry, like not even giving Dr. Landry an opportunity to be a finalist. At least let's put his name in with the University of Alabama's former president's name. And let's see who gets it for that $4 million. Nope. That's, as some people have said to me, that's unconscionable. Now, that's the word I used. The words that they used were a little more graphic, and we're on radio, and we really can't use those words. But I'm just telling you, in my words, that I covered for their words, that's unconscionable, I think. All right, we'll keep an eye on that story. I'm just not going to let it go away until I understand more about it. What else? Anytime you want to watch NFL Voice News on YouTube, Rumble, X, Facebook, and Insta. All right, on the election front, or the at least what's going on in Congress front, I get the feeling, and I open the show with this, I'm really, really, really worried about Thomas Massey and Senator Cassidy and some others that were primaried and no longer will have their gig, that they're going to take it out on President Trump. Because instead of looking and saying, huh, did I do the right thing for my constituents? No, I didn't. I should have. No, that's not what they're doing. They're like, Trump, he did it to us. No, you did it to yourself. You couldn't side with the Save America Act. You couldn't vote for securing the border. I mean, so many things that you didn't do as a congressman or a senator. And you're going to blame Trump for it. Well, Representative Mary Miller was talking about Senate Leader John Thune, who, by the way, said to everybody, have a nice day. Yeah, you can leave. You don't have to come back until June 1st. Yeah, no problem. You don't have to come back until June. Oh, and by the way, June 1st, we have a very important vote on funding ICE and CBP, but we don't have to do that. Don't worry about it. You guys just go enjoy the week. No, you need to be here. But that's what the Senate leader did. And I'm worried that there are going to be people who have been primaried who are going to push back against the president's agenda now more than ever. You thought it was bad before. It's only going to get worse. They're probably going to be against everything. They're going to cause all kinds of problems because everybody's upset that the president would dare to say, hey, look, the American people voted for me. I've got an agenda. They're all about it. I'm all about it. We should all be about it. We should be looking at Democrats and being against them, not each other. Here's Representative Miller, who was talking about Senate Leader John Thune. It's like, can we now get the Save America Act going? Come on. Come on now.
2: American citizens deserve secure elections and to know that their votes are guaranteed. They're tired of fraud and their faith in our elections is dwindling. We all know the Democrats want to cheat by not passing the Save America Act. But I will continue to fight every day to get that piece of legislation to the president's desk. In this committee, we passed H.R. 8721, the Preventing Foreign Interference in American Elections Act, that makes important changes to our election laws by prohibiting foreign nationals from funding ballot harvesting and ballot collection efforts. This common sense bill put forth by my colleague will help the American people gain confidence in their elections while curbing foreign influence that seeks to undermine our institutions.
21: You know what else would give us a lot of confidence? If you'd pass the Save America Act. So, yeah. She said that the GOP must pass not only the Save America Act, but legislation that blocks foreign nationals from funding ballot harvesting. A lot of common sense there. We're not getting things done. There was a time when you didn't want to nuke the filibuster, but it sure feels like we need to do it again. Well, I mean, we need to do it now, but talk about it again, but get it done now. You know what I'm saying. So that's all. I just want to put that out there. What else do we have going on here? I know there's a lot. Where else can we go? Let's see. Do we want to play a little bit of the President of the United States from earlier? No, I want to play some audio from some Democrats because it's always fun when we get some audio from Democrats in a segment we like to call dumb, dumb, dumb. And it's kind of sort of what it is. It's dumb, dumb, dumb, dumb. I mean, we're trying to be kind. You know, it's really not about the people. It's about the politics of the people, who sometimes can be dumb. That's all. Like this. You have Colorado Democratic, the Colorado Democratic Party, who made a decision today about Governor Jared Polis. Now, if you remember, it wasn't too long ago when Governor Polis was talking about Tina Peters and said, all right, enough is enough. And
3: Tina Peters is the only nonviolent offender that is on the commutation list. She was sentenced to almost 9 years in prison. And to be clear, she deserved to go to jail. She committed a crime. What's at issue here is
21: debatable. But anyway, go ahead.
3: How long the sentence is. And I agree with the appeals court that in the sentencing hearing, the judge incorrectly looked at and considered her bizarre viewpoints, her speech, and held her speech against her. She happens to be somebody that's espoused what I believe to be what anybody objectively would believe to be incorrect opinions.
21: Incorrect opinions, like it seems to be, as I'm looking at things here, that it appears as if there was some shenanigans going on in the 2020 election, and I'm not really sure that this should have looked like this, so I might want to hold on to this to show authorities, because this looks like it's a big irregularity. Could be even trouble. And so, was the 2020 election rigged? Like that kind of thing, or is it
3: conspiracies, etc. That is not a crime in our country. What is a crime is, along with two other co-conspirators, one got 6 months, one got parole only, access after a municipal election, election computers to download software for an independent audit.
21: Download software for an independent audit. In other words, I just want to get this straight. So Tina Peters was going to serve 9 years in prison. Well, the others, co-conspirators, as it were. It sounds so much more diabolical when you have co-conspirators who were like, we probably need to do something about this information. We need to grab this and show somebody because it looks like there's some irregularities to the point where there may have been some shenanigans going on in the 2020 election. And I think somebody should see this. I'm just saying, if that were the case, if that's what happened, does that warrant 9 years in prison? And the answer is no. Unless, of course, you're a crazy leftist who, for political reasons, isn't that strange? Very odd. For political reasons, when you have a political opinion about somebody else, but your political opinion is the one that matters, and then you go after said person that you don't like the way they're talking and give them 9 years in prison, and that might have been too much, and people are like, that seems like political persecution. Yep. And ultimately, Jared Polis
1: did decide to free Tina Peters. Well, guess what? In perfect lefty fashion... That's fair enough. Wasn't where I was thinking you were going to go, but okay. But in typical Democrat fashion, the Colorado Democratic Party has censured the governor because he did that, and he's not allowed to speak or be honored at party events. So you need to be punished because you did the right thing. But you're a Democrat, so you should have continued to do the wrong thing. Okay. Yeah, that's how they work. By the way, speaking of dumb dumb dems, it's dumb dumb dumb. All right.
4: Dumb dumb dumb dems.
1: This one's pretty good. Democrat Senator Angus King on Capitol Hill. The Blaze had this story. They put it out on their X account. I guess they were talking about CMS, or they're talking about healthcare. They're talking about what we can do for Medicare and Medicare recipients, and you know, the saving of money in these systems. And I guess there wasn't a whole lot of talk about getting rid of the waste, fraud, and abuse, because you know, for leftists, it's like that's our bread and butter, allegedly. Here's Democrat Senator Angus King, who's talking about ways we could save money in Medicare and Medicaid. All we need to do is buy everybody a bath mat.
5: This is an $11 bath mat. I'm the Johnny Appleseed of bath mats. Whenever I go to see somebody and they don't have one of these in their shower, I buy one and send it to them. Now, here's the proposal, though. Why doesn't CMS send one of these to every Medicare recipient in the country? I did the back of the envelope calculation. It would pay for itself in about 9 months. This is 11 bucks. I suspect if CMS bought them by the millions, they could get a deal. And it would have a noticeable effect on the number of falls. A very simple idea.
1: Okay, so Democrat Senator Angus King is like, I got a good way to stop all these falls that are happening in tubs. Why don't we get an $11 bath mat and send one of these to every Medicare recipient in the country? Send out 20 to 30 million of them, and you'll see hundreds of millions of dollars in costs of falls significantly fall. Now, a couple of things about that. Number one, are we sure about that? Like, that the reason why the fall happened was because they didn't have a mat? And then the second part is, that $11 mat will be purchased in bulk by the government of the United States and will be sent out to people at a cost of $6 billion apiece. You know they're going to do it that way because it's the government. So, yeah, I don't know if we're going to save a whole lot of money.
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1: All right, it's time for the top five audio clips of the day. It's my top five.
0: This is Drew's top five. Number five.
2: The fact that there is no regulatory framework from our elected leaders on how to ensure that AI is not replacing our jobs, is not harming our children, is not subverting our democracy, should be deeply concerning to all of us. Whether you're excited about AI or you're really concerned about it, all of us should be in agreement that we need some basic rules of the road. And I would prioritize those three things: protecting our jobs and the economy, protecting our children, and protecting our democracy. And I think we need some common sense regulations to do those things.
1: We're not a democracy or a constitutional republic. Anyway, in case you're wondering who that is, that's Democrat Senate candidate in Texas, James Tallarico. Yeah, he's the one that thinks that God is non-binary. So you might be out right there, and you should be. But there he is on some podcast saying that he wants common sense regulations to make sure that AI is, quote, not subverting our democracy. Now, some people are like, yes, we need to have some kind of guardrails, common sense restrictions when it comes to AI. I'm worried about my kids. I'm worried about the future. Yeah, but I'm even more worried about Democrats who want to take control of AI and decide what is subverting democracy when they don't even want to admit that we're a constitutional republic. I got a problem with that.
0: It's number four.
3: All of our programs are built for a high trust society. We didn't set up these programs with layers and layers and layers of anti-fraud redundancy because we set it up for a people who are accustomed to be able to trust their neighbors, their families, and their friends to do the right thing, to be honest, and not to try to bilk their fellow Americans by raiding these programs. It's become clear that that social trust has been diminished and that people have taken advantage of these programs.
1: Yes, it has been made clear. Andrew Ferguson, White House Task Force to Eliminate Fraud, on today's $90 million fraud bust in Minnesota. I don't know if they say A there. But anyway, the point is that upon this fraud bust and the discussion about 15 individuals being indicted over this, a healthcare fraud scheme, a sweeping FBI investigation, you have Andrew Ferguson saying, look, our social programs were built for a high trust society. You don't have layer upon layer upon layer of ways that we can go after fraud because we're like, hey, healthcare, taking care of people, maybe your relatives, the elderly, got to have some trust. Well, apparently we can't anymore. That social trust has become diminished. I'd say it's gone. And until it comes back, you don't get the money unless we know enough about you to have you be able to have the money to begin with. And fraudsters need to be put behind bars. You need perp walks and people indicted and convicted, because if they're not, they'll just keep going.
0: Number three.
11: Okay, so there's a new TikTok trend. You know, takeovers, going into restaurants, trashing places, meeting up, driving crazy. Listen, that's not going to work in Polk County. There's a whole lot of laws that not only hold juveniles responsible, adults responsible, but parents responsible for your children's conduct, to include juvenile curfews. Now, summer's coming, and we want the kids to have a good time and a fun time. They worked hard in the school this year. We don't want them to start next year with a criminal arrest record. But I'll guarantee you, they start cutting the fool, tearing up people's businesses, fighting in the streets. We're going to light them up, all of them. And then, mom and daddy, if you don't hold them accountable personally, make sure they're home when they need to be, then we're going to come lock you up too, or charge you civilly, depending on which laws we can plug in.
1: Whoa. In case you didn't know that voice, you probably do. That's the voice of Polk County Sheriff Grady Judd, who's had enough with these teen takeovers that you're hearing about across the country. He says it's not going to work in Polk County. You start acting like a fool, tearing up businesses, fighting in the streets, we're going to light them up, all of them. And parents, you're not doing the right thing, you're going to be in trouble as well. the sheriff's not messing around.
20: Number two.
5: So that was before I was drinking.
6: That's right. Here's the question, Stephen.
5: What is the question?
6: What do you think happens when we die?
5: Here's what I picture. Some of these questions, if I answer them, I have to think of what do I think as I'm waiting for the person to answer them. When I give it to them, what comes to mind? When I comes to mind when I ask this question, I think of almost like it's more like a feeling. And the feeling is that when we die, I think there is some continuance of some kind, but it's a like a dispersion of the self into some other greater being. And I don't know, I don't have any other feelings beyond that.
6: What you're saying is we become Febreze.
5: Yes, right.
1: See, now, some might say Stephen Colbert of the program that no longer will exist after tonight, who, as Colin Rugg on his X account suggested, that he just was named one of the best Catholic evangelists by America Magazine, says that he thinks when people die, they become something like Febreze, like off into the dust. Like a feeling, and when we die, like a continuous of some kind, like a dispersion of the self into some other greater being. Now, some people might say, wow, that dude's a fraud. And I would agree with you, because when you talk about that kind of award and being a good Catholic, That doesn't sound like, that sounds like a fraud to me.
20: Number one.
12: He'd like me to go, but it's going to be just a small little private affair, and I'm going to try and make it. I'm in the midst. I said, you know, this is not good timing for me. I have a thing called Iran and other things. That's one I can't win on. If I do attend, I get killed. If I don't attend, I get killed. By the fake news, of course, I'm talking about. No, but he's got a very person who I've known for a long time, and hopefully they're going to have a great marriage.
1: So that's the president of the United States who speaks truth right there. When a reporter said, hey, are you going to attend your son's wedding this weekend, by the way? I think it's in the Bahamas. He said, got a lot going on. If I do attend, I'm going to get killed. If I don't, I'm going to get killed. By the fake news. And it's like a small little private affair, and he's thinking about it, but that's a tough one.
20: Drew's top five.
1: Yeah, he's not wrong. By the way, let me just pivot back to Colbert, if you don't mind. Because the tour right now, that is the tour of tears for Stephen Colbert, and tonight being his last night. And you know, it's all about Donald Trump. He did this. How do I know? Because Bruce Springsteen said it. I guess he was on the show last night, because now they're bringing out all the heavy hitters to make the point that it's all President Trump's fault, right? There he is.
13: Stephen, I'm here in support tonight for Stephen, because you're the first guy in America who's lost his show because we got a president who can't take a joke.
1: Sorry. You might be the boss of it. I'm starting to think you're the boss of, I was going to say stupidity, but that's not very kind to call him the boss of stupidity. It should be something else. The boss of ignorance? How about the boss of ignorance? Can we do that? Is that kinder? Gentler?
2: It's kinder.
1: Yeah, it's kinder.
2: Not that we should be to him.
1: Yeah, I don't think we should. He cusses a bunch, so I couldn't play the rest of it, but he said he's supporting Stephen because the first guy in America who lost the show because we got a president who can't take a joke. Do you really think that that's the reason why? Now, I played this earlier. You know, you got Letterman doing the same thing. Well, Letterman didn't really do the same thing in the clip that I played earlier, so I'm not going to play it again. But he said that Colbert's going away because you used to have Johnny Carson and now you don't anymore. And it's all about being funny and losing a valuable perspective, and it's so sad that it's going. Well, people aren't watching. They're going to other places to be entertained at that hour. It's just the way it is. Oh, and by the way, for the boss of ignorance, do we have to keep saying this? Yes, I guess we do. Because I have to remind the leftists that are watching the program that are like, I love the boss. He's so right on. Born in the USA. I think that was, anyway. a different time. And a song that maybe didn't mean exactly what you thought it meant. But anyway. The show is losing $40 to $50 million a year. They're paying him $20 million to do the show. So they're like, yeah, the ad revenue's not coming in. People aren't watching. We're paying a lot of money for this. Off you go. And yes, is it true that at around the time when they were contemplating this, Colbert had the opening monologue that was on the show slamming the choice of this happening, or I'm sorry, slamming the choice of Paramount paying $16 million to Trump over a 60 Minutes interview that was terrible for the president and politically the kind of thing that isn't supposed to happen with networks, but does because they're all leftists. And so he called them out. And so then after that, they decided to cancel the show. But they were thinking about that the whole time, and they had a perfectly good excuse. Not because he was making fun of Trump. He does it all the time. It happened to be because he's losing money for the network. Okay, make it about whatever you want to make it about. But just, it's so disingenuous.
4: I know.
1: I didn't want to play that yet. I was going to play this clip. And now I don't know if I want to play it because it just scared me. Besides, I don't think I have enough time. Patricia Heaton was on a podcast recently, and she was talking about how woke people behind the scenes became. That's what's been undoing comedy and shows and the like. People were questioning whether or not things could be done because they might sound homophobic or some kind of isterobia out there in some way, shape, or form, and we don't want to hurt this person's feelings, and we can't do that. And it's the same thing that comedians went through, if you remember, during the pandemic and during the Biden administration specifically, where they wanted to go and do jokes, and they were told that, oh, you can't do that joke. You're going to be canceled. And they were. And then comedians were like, wait a second. So now I have to be censored as I'm going out to try to do jokes by people who not too long ago were fine with the act that I was doing, and now all of a sudden that changed? Well, certain people changed. Actually, politically, people changed. It was weird, but that happened. And we also thought masks were going to take away the ability for us not to get the vid, which was really strange as well.
7: Dr. Fauci, give us vaccines.
1: And people were making crazy songs like that, too, about how awesome Dr. Fauci was. Strange times. But anyway, that's all for the Colbert stuff. I'm good with that. All right, what else we got going on here at Florida's Voice? Looking at the time, I can't play another clip. I'm just not going to be fair with it, so we're going to have to go into a break without one. But when we come back, we'll put a bow on the show. And we've got plenty more to come. Oh, that's right. I do have a clip to play. Dee, I promised at the end of the show I was going to play this clip from Speaker Mike Johnson. All right. Stay with us. Because coming up, I saw this clip on social media. And I'm like, man, what a great story. I've got to play this on the air. Speaker Mike Johnson in the Capitol, who had a group around him talking about John Quincy Adams. And I promise you, you're going to love this. What a story. We'll play the audio coming up in just a second. My name is Drew Steele. It's Florida's Voice.
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4: Dave Elliott here. I hope you can join us for the next live Dave Elliott show, which will be Tuesday, March 26th, after we take some time off for the holiday weekend. In the meantime, Gordon Deal will be along with national news, stories of interest, and a look at sports as well. Matt Mangus will join us on Tuesday with a look at your live local news headlines, traffic updates, and the weather forecast. And we'll give you a chance to win prizes playing What the Heck Is It and the Impossible Question. See you then.
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21: All right, we finish up with this. I love this story. I love it. It's about John Quincy Adams and the Speaker of the House, Mike Johnson, talking about this. Check this out.
24: I'm going to just show you one thing on the way as we go to the chamber. This is the bronze plate of John Quincy Adams, and he sat here. This is where his desk was. He is the only former president who served in the House. After he was the sixth president, he ran for Congress, and he served in the state of Massachusetts here. And the reason he came is a really important piece of our history. They called him the hellhound of slavery. They also called him old man eloquent, okay, because he was a great orator. But he came to Congress because he had such a deep moral conviction that we had to end slavery. And sadly, the country was not ready to do that yet. So he kept bringing the resolution over and over and over to do it. And one day on his, I think was his 13th attempt, members of Congress and others said, Mr. President, why are you doing it? What is the point? It is going to fail again. And he said, listen to me carefully. Duty is ours. Results are God's. Right? Mm-hmm. It's a very liberating way to live. That's exactly what the Bible tells us to do. We're just supposed to be faithful in the little thing God puts before us today, and we trust him with the rest. John Quincy Adams knew he wasn't the sovereign, but that conviction, that deep clarity and conviction that he had, had a huge impression on everybody around him in the country. He died right here. Well, he died in that room right there. He had a stroke. After the Mexican-American War, there was a move to push slavery further, expand it into the New West, and he was opposing that vehemently. And in February of 1848, as he was making an impassioned speech, he had a stroke and he fell to the floor. So other colleagues grabbed him and they brought him through those white doors over there. That used to be the speaker's room. Now it is the

0: February 21st, 1848. They buried him on February 26th. One of the six pallbearers in the procession was a freshman member of Congress from Illinois named Abraham Lincoln. He was the mentee of John Quincy Adams because Abraham Lincoln was drawn to that conviction. Obviously, seeds planted in his heart, big influence upon him. And then the sixth president influenced the 16th president, who ultimately slaves, right? So you don't never know. We're just supposed to be faithful. We're supposed to sow seeds. We don't know how they're going to be watered. We don't know when it's the final fruition of that work is done, but God calls us to be faithful, and he was, and that's why we memorialize him here. Every member of Congress who later served as president has a brass plate around here in the original.
1: How's that for a story, D? How incredible is that? Did you know that story?
2: I had no idea.
1: I had no idea either. Speaker of the House, Mike Johnson, there at the Capitol, talking about this bronze plate there on the floor in the Capitol and explaining the story about John Quincy Adams. I saw that somebody sent it to me today, and I said, I just have to, I got to play this. I don't know why. It was just, well, I know why, because it's an incredible story. And I just loved hearing it, so I thought I would share it with you. It was very, very cool. Really good to hear. All right. Anytime you want to watch NFL Voice News on YouTube, Rumble, X, Facebook, and Instagram. In just a couple of more minutes, we finish up the program. And right after that, the podcast goes up. So if there's something you want to relive, I don't know how to say. You want to listen. You missed something. You want to go back. Florida's Voice with Drew Steele, the podcast, Apple Podcasts, Spotify, wherever you get it. 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And you can watch at Rightline News on YouTube and X every Saturday. All right, that's going to do it. We will see you tomorrow, a Friday-luia. Hopefully it will be a happy day tomorrow. My name is Drew Steele. It's Florida's Voice.
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5: From the Zoom Tan Studios in Naples, go from pale to perfect in minutes. 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
6: News this hour from Town Hall. I'm Keith Peters in Washington. Secretary of State Marco Rubio says Iran cannot be allowed to profit off its chokehold on the Strait of Hormuz.
7: No one in the world is in favor of a tolling system. It can't happen. It would be unacceptable. It would make a diplomatic deal unfeasible if they were to continue to pursue that. So it's a threat to the world if they were to try to do that. And it's completely illegal, by the way.
6: Rubio says there are some good signs, however, of progress in talks with Iran.
7: If we can get a good deal done, that would be great. I'm not here to tell you that it's going to happen for sure, but I'm here to tell you that we're going to do everything we can to see if we can get one. But if we can't get a good deal, the president's been clear. He has other options. I'm not going to elaborate on what those are, but everybody knows what those are.
6: There's a stay of execution in Tennessee after an aborted execution.
8: Tennessee's governor has granted a one-year stay of execution for Tony Carruthers after his lethal injection was halted when officials struggled to find a vein for more than an hour. Maria Deliberato, an attorney for Carruthers, says she saw him wincing and groaning and called it horrible to watch. The Tennessee Department of Corrections says medical personnel had quickly established a primary IV line, but were unable to find a suitable vein for a backup line, as required by the state's execution protocol. Carruthers was sentenced to death after he was found guilty in the 1994 kidnappings and murders. I'm Lisa Dwyer.
6: Democratic National

0: Committee Chair Ken Martin has released a critical study of the party's performance in the 2024 campaign. His decision on Thursday followed intense internal pressure from frustrated Democratic operatives who had publicly demanded the release of the post-election autopsy. On Wall Street, the Dow by 276 points, the Nasdaq rose 22, the S&P advanced 12, oil near $98 a barrel. More at Town Hall.
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2: Another winning quarter for the nation's largest retailer.
3: Walmart delivered another strong quarter of sales as its speedy deliveries and low prices served as a magnet for shoppers across the income spectrum. But the Arkansas-based chain offers a cautious outlook amid so much economic uncertainty. Walmart has resonated with many Americans who are carefully considering where they spend money because of inflation, and how the company performs is considered a barometer of consumer spending given its vast reach. Rich Thomason reporting.
4: Since President Trump signed an executive order to create a deep sea mining industry, businesses have raised millions from investors. At least nine companies are now in talks with the government for access to seabed minerals stretching from American Samoa to Alaska. U.S. stocks ticked higher following the reversal for oil prices at the close of Dow up 276. For the Wall Street Business Report, I'm Bob Agnew.
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11: 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My interview, the full interview with Dinesh D'Souza, is up and running now over on YouTube. It is 40 minutes long. It's a good long interview. We get into the division on the right, Tucker, Megan, Candace, people like Dinesh and me. I mean, many times we look like we're on different sides, which is weird because you're handing a win to the left that has no agenda, has nothing to offer the American people, but at least they look like they're all for one and one for all. So we talk about all that and then some. We get in-depth with it. I think you're really going to like this. It's already flying out off the shelves. A lot of people are enjoying it. Go to joepags.com/YouTube. joepags.com/YouTube. When it comes to what's going on with Cuba, it's interesting to me because the president says Venezuela is a problem. Then suddenly Maduro and his wife are gone, indicted. And then you see Iran is a problem. We take out the nuclear sites. And then this military operation that started on February 28th. And now we're getting to a place where we're negotiating in the hopes of getting a non-nuclear Iran for the foreseeable future, if not forever. And then now you've got a charge against Raul Castro, allegedly, oh, well, not even alleged. I think he's bragged about shooting down these small planes that were just offering aid to those trying to leave Cuba, and they did so in international waters, which is against international law. The United States, now the DOJ now, has charged him, indicted him. Will you go and get him? What's the next step? So where are we with Cuba policies? Is this the next one that we'll see some sort of military action or some sort of an operation to go and get Raul Castro? And if you get Castro, what does that really mean? Today, Marco Rubio, the Secretary of State, was asked about Cuba.
10: How do you intend to get Raul Castro to the United States?
11: How do you intend to get Raul Castro to the United States is the very British question.
10: Well, that was a grand jury in South Florida returned an indictment on Raul Castro. Nothing to do with us. The grand jury, the evidence is clear. He admits to it. Raul Castro openly admits and brags about he shot down civilian, gave the order to shoot down civilian airplanes.
12: And, how are you getting here?
10: Well, I'm not going to talk about how we're going to get him here. If we were trying to get him here, why would I say to the media what our plans are about that? I know you have to ask, but why would I answer that? The bottom line, there's a lot. He's, at that point, he becomes a fugitive of American justice. And, well, you know, if there's an announcement, I'm positive, we'll tell you afterwards, not before.
11: I mean, so Sam, what happened here? They said, Mr. Secretary, we want to take some questions. Yeah, let's get right by that plane.
13: Right.
11: Is that
13: right.
11: What we're doing? Is that the SOP now?
13: I don't know. I don't know why they keep doing this. You know, he was just in a private car. I mean, come on.
11: We actually see a car behind him with the doors open. And I'm like, is that where he just came from? So you could have done it over there and it could have been easier to understand. Now, again, I mean, he's right. You're not going to tell the media, well, our plan is to go at 2:00 in the morning this Thursday. And we're going to go and get Raul Castro and maybe pick up a couple of other bad guys while we're there. But you're right. You're not going to answer it. He doesn't have to ask. How are you going to get him? You can ask, are you planning to try to somehow get him here? Much more on Iran and more when we come back. Stay here.
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6: Glad to have you. Thanks. I appreciate you stopping by. There's a lot going on. There's a lot to get to. The Joe Pags Show for your Thursday. I'm going to be on a News Nation tonight, I think, with Katie Pavlich. I'll be on first time we will be on Katie's show. Sam, she's booked us, what, three times, four times, something like that?
7: A couple times. And, you know, you can't control breaking news, so we're excited for tonight. Yeah.
6: So we're looking forward to doing that. I believe it's 10 o'clock Eastern time is when her show is on. Is that what it
7: Correct.
6: Is? 9 o'clock
7: yes.
6: our time?
7: Mm-hmm.
6: All right, so after the show, we'll take a break. We'll have a little bite to eat and go jump on and do that. And we appreciate them asking. When it comes to what's going on with this administration and showing the strength that I want us to show, I'm not afraid to tell you, I didn't want us to go into Iran. I didn't expect that was going to happen. I certainly don't want ground troops there, and nobody's talking about sending ground troops. But once the president made the decision to go into Iran, and in conjunction with Israel, do what we could to stop this overwhelming financing of terrorism around the globe, I want us to win. And by all accounts, we've won. By all accounts, we've taken out their military capability. By all accounts, Iran doesn't have a navy anymore. We keep on being told that 100-some-odd ships are at the bottom of the sea. Iran cannot send out from its ports any oil, so they can't sell their oil. Iran doesn't have any, we're told, surface-to-air missiles. That's good. And we've got a major presence in the Gulf region right now. And that presence is not going to be going down. It's probably going to continue to go up until Iran signs a deal. We are using our force, our leverage, our military might to make this country do what we want. My preference would be that we leave Iran with a different government in place, whether it's the Shah's son, whether it's Ahmadinejad, which I think is just a nuts idea. I can't believe anybody's even floating that. But something different has to be there that would be against 180 degrees different than theocracy. I don't think that Ahmadinejad would be, to be honest. But you need something else in there to give those people a chance at getting their country back and keeping peace in the Middle East for a long period of time. If the same theocracy stays in place, and it's looking more and more likely that it will, then you've got the potential for some other nut job, some radical idiot, to say, listen, I will end my own life in the

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1: A social media giant settles a lawsuit involving the impact of its product on young people. Bob Agnew reports.
2: Meta has settled the first of many lawsuits brought by school districts across the country. Many are suing social media companies, seeking compensation for costs they say they incurred dealing with children's social media addiction and mental health problems. The lawsuit in this case was brought by a small rural Kentucky school district. It had been set to go to trial next month. There are about 1,200 similar cases pending across the country. Bob Agnew reporting.
1: A Texas board has suspended the nursing license of Cam Mystic's co-director in a scathing order that accuses her of not helping children evacuate during last year's catastrophic floods. The suspension is one of the state's first actions since the July 4th tragedy against a member of the family that owns and operates Camp Mystic. News and analysis at townhall.com. From Washington, I'm Keith Peters.
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0: have you. Thanks. I appreciate you being here. Everything the left does turns to, Polo came up with the very mature word, duty. Right, Polo? Thanks. Appreciate
1: yes.
0: that.
1: Yes. Thanks.
0: And I wasn't even, I was not even following what he was talking about, but that's what we were talking about during the break. It's true, though. The left will purposely line their own, listen, there are some bad people on the right, too, but nothing near like on the left. The left will take all of your freedom, all of your liberty, all of your ability to freely speak however you'd like and reach for your goals just so they line their own pockets. It's just a disgusting act. And you're seeing this unfold across the nation. If you think Minneapolis is bad, they're looking into fraud in Ohio right now. They're looking into fraud in California right now. It's going to be really, really bad. But everything they touch turns that way. In fact, in Seattle, they almost pushed Starbucks out, and it sounds like Starbucks still might go, which is actually kind of crazy. This is from Fox News Digital. Seattle can't survive this. Critics hammer socialist mayor after Starbucks reversal. Critics warn Katie Wilson leftist her leftist policy. There should be an apostrophe S on that. Will drive businesses out of Seattle. This is written by Amanda Macias, who needs to learn the proper uses of apostrophes when it comes to being possessive. Seattle's Democratic Mayor Katie Wilson's sudden about face. It's funny. In the first sentence, there are two apostrophes. It's like she heard me. It's like she fixed it, which is interesting. Her sudden about face in Starbucks is fueling fresh fears of progressive politics and anti-business rhetoric are driving jobs, investment, and major employers out of deep blue cities. Wilson, who previously urged residents to boycott the Seattle-based coffee giant, admitted in an interview published Sunday that her comments caused more harm than good as criticism mounts over the city's business climate and the company's growing investment outside Washington State. The socialist mayor's reversal comes as the corporation pours $100 million into a major Tennessee expansion and plans thousands of new jobs there, reigniting concerns that companies are increasingly choosing lower-tax, business-friendly southern U.S. states for future growth. Critics quickly seized on the controversy as evidence Seattle's leftist politics are becoming increasingly hostile to business. Quote, if Starbucks doesn't leave Seattle, they're stupid, Tim Young, a media fellow at the Heritage Foundation, wrote on X. Young blasted Wilson to Fox News Digital, arguing to the socialist mayor lacks the real-world experience needed to understand the economic consequences of anti-business policies and rhetoric. Quote, Mayor Wilson is what happens when a spoiled child whose parents have been there to correct her for all their financial issues for years is put into a place of authority, Young said. She has no concept of consequences for her actions, especially when dealing with other people's money. Seattle nor any other jurisdiction in the world can survive someone with literally no relevant life or business experience to run it, he added. Yet somehow she got elected. Figure that one out. Somehow she got elected. Somehow Moron Bamdani in New York got elected. Somehow Kamala Harris got over 70 million votes. I mean, there's a brain problem in this country. There's a heart and soul and culture problem in this country. I mean, this is not unlike AOC pushing 25,000 high-paying Amazon jobs out of New York City. I mean, think about that. In Queens, you could have had that many, 25,000 new Amazon jobs. They ended up going elsewhere. And can you blame the guy running Starbucks for looking at employing people where he can actually afford to employ them? This person should not be the mayor, but somehow Seattle elected her. No experience, and I think the allegation here is that she lived with her parents until she was well into her 30s and never had a job. So what are you looking at? I mean, hold your nose and get somebody in there that will help you and your ability to reach the American dream and help your family prosper. I mean, do you feel better, Seattle? Hey, Seattle, talking to you. Do you feel better by pulling the lever for this nut job who's pushing your own job? If you work for Starbucks and you voted for the Seattle mayor, you're literally pushing your job out of town. Great job. Congratulations. You're an idiot. 833-JOE-PAGS, 833-563-7247, joepags.com. 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Check out my upload. It's a 40-minute interview with Dinesh D'Souza. You're going to love. Keep it here for Mike Davis.
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2: 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Terrence is a musician. He's constantly traveling. He's 32 years old, single with no kids, and started smoking when he was 16. Shania, on the other hand, just turned 45. She owns a coffee shop. She is married with two kids and has never smoked. What makes Terrence and Shania similar is that they both have been diagnosed with small cell lung cancer, and it was caught early. That's right. 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
3: 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And through Child Fund, it's possible. 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